0: To be conversations, there is nothing right now.
1: The escalating trade war with Canada and fresh U.S. attacks today on Iranian oil tankers weighing on stocks. The Dow down more than 600 points. Supreme Court Justice Brett Kavanaugh handing Democrats a victory today, rebuffing an appeals court from Missouri who wanted to use new congressional districts backed by President Trump in the November election. And Hurricane Lowell is weakening and moving away from Hawaii. The storm surge damaging hotels in Kauai. This is ABC News. According to new grades, American teenagers are falling behind in rating scores, with the gap between the best and the worst now the widest in the world.
2: The organization that runs the test points to phones and social media. It found nearly one in three students was distracted by devices in class, and those students who were distracted scored the equivalent of three quarters of a school year behind the others. Students who spent more than 1 hour a day on social media also scored lower. And then there are the computers that schools handed out during the pandemic. A review of nearly 400 studies found students understand less when they read on a screen than on paper.
1: ABC's Elizabeth Schulze. The Blade newspaper in Toledo is for sale, and ownership says it will shut down if no buyer is found. Block Communications called it an extremely difficult decision. ESPN is reporting that the New England Patriots have agreed to a four-year, $135 million contract with Christian Gonzalez, making him the highest-paid cornerback in NFL history. Dave Packer, ABC News.
3: CBI DNA analyst Missy Woods has been sentenced to 10 years in prison. During her nearly 30-year career, Woods mishandled over 1,000 criminal cases and earlier this year pleaded guilty to four felony charges. District Attorney Alexis King.
4: Today does mark the end of the prosecution of Missy Woods, but it's really only the beginning of our work as a state to fix what she destroyed.
3: As a result of Woods' misconduct, one murder conviction has already been overturned, with numerous other convictions being challenged. Fans at Empower Field at Mile High will have more food options this season. The Broncos adding 120 new menu options, from barbecue to burritos and an over-the-top two-foot hot dog known as the Beast in a Blanket. Aramark General Manager Stephen Leopold says variety is the name of the game.
5: I think this season we're going to see, you know, probably one of the most diverse food and beverage experiences in the NFL here at Empower Field.
3: New local vendors include Carmine, Leonardo's Deli, Carrero's Tacos, and Mr. Oso. That's the latest. I'm Chad Bauer.
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7: Heavy traffic up north. Crash causing a delay northbound 25 at E470 Northwest Parkway. Left lane blocked. Solid back to 136th Avenue. 15-minute delay. Heavy traffic on I-25 in and out of downtown. Slow speeds. Boulder Turnpike looks a lot better. Crashed westbound 36 out near Federal. That is gone. A bad crash in Aurora, the intersection Peoria and Yale, shut down. With traffic, I'm Susan Phelan.
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23: Along with Sam and Polo, it is the Joe Pag Show. Thanks. Appreciate you stopping by. There's a lot going on. Lots happening. Lots to get to. I had an interesting exchange earlier. It wasn't even an exchange. I posted a video today explaining that I'm not going to go to Dallas. Now, we love Dallas. We went there for CPAC, and it was great. It was fine. I wouldn't even say great. I mean, it was fine. We got to talk with some really great people. But I don't know that the setup was exactly what it could have been. But this was short notice, kind of. And we were invited. And we were going to go. And then we had a position. And it was not free. You had to pay, you know, a lot of money to go, which we were fine with. It's a tax write-off for what I do. But going there, there was no capability that we knew of beforehand to interview the president, the vice president, secretary of state down the line. Interesting to talk to people, but, I mean, we've been inundated with emails and requests from people that are like running for district attorney in some county in Illinois. And we're like, yeah, you know, we're a national show. We want to make sure we help on a national level as best we possibly can. So we made the decision to not go. We will not be going there tomorrow and on Thursday. I think it's going to be great. I think those who are going, that'll be wonderful. We'll get with our friends who are going to be there and maybe have the report from there. But we're not going to go to the American Airlines Center in Dallas and go take part in the convention. I think it's good to have it. A good argument is made that you go there and you do this because early voting is happening already. I get that. But it feels a little early to me. I would almost think the end of September, maybe beginning of October. You might say that's way too late because of early voting. Well, I'm also a guy who advocates that early voting shouldn't even be happening. You should have an election day and not have people vote for 6 months. Doesn't make a lot of sense. But I will say this. I need this to be... Oh, the exchange I had. Sam, I posted that video where I said we're not going to go.
24: Right. Yeah.
23: So some lady, Holly, decides to say, so it's inconvenient, because what I said in the video was, it's 4.5 hours there and back if we drive, so it's 9 hours round trip. You gotta get the hotel rooms, you gotta pay a certain amount of money for the actual studio space or the radio row space. Right. And, you could either do that, or you could fly there, wait an hour at the airport or an hour and a half, get there, get your bags, get all the equipment, grab an Uber, go there. And it didn't make sense, but where I can cover it just as well from here. Many people think, well, you're in San Antonio, Dallas is easy. No, it's very far away. Texas is gigantic.
24: Yeah, I hate it when people think that. Honestly, it's so annoying. We're so far away.
23: We are, and we like going every so often. We're not going to go to this one. So a lady says, oh, so you can't inconvenience yourself to save the country? Like, what?
24: Well, that's so dramatic. Oh, my gosh. What the heck, Holly?
23: Like, what are you talking about? So my answer to her was, I said, oh, so you're going? Because doesn't Holly care about the country?
24: Yeah, come on, Holly.
23: Why doesn't Holly care?
24: Live for us. Yeah.
23: So, again, now, every single day, Monday through Friday, except for Labor Day and stuff, we're doing 3 hours a day, and we're trying our level best to save the country. We're having the biggest guests. We're doing the best show we possibly can. I mean, does she think that if I don't go to Dallas for 2 days and grab, like, the guy running for, you know, I don't know, DA or the city council in Paducah, Kentucky, that I'm somehow not saving the country? I'll be working my ass off, Holly, to save the country. from right where I sit right now. And yes, when it's time to go to Kerrville or time to go to, you know, to a different studio, time we do go to Dallas. I'd rather go to Dallas, go to the Will Cain show, interview some people in Dallas, and then come back than be one of 1,500 different people at this convention in, you know, at the American Airlines Arena. It's a gigantic arena. So look, I hear you. It was a dumb comment. Maybe you didn't realize how dumb it was. But we will not be going, but we will have all sorts of coverage for you from Dallas, without a doubt. And we'll get into that in earnest about where is the Republican Party today? It is 2 days shy of a year since our friend Charlie Kirk was assassinated, just having a conversation on a college campus. Where is the Republican Party? I think there's a major void. I think there's a major vacuum. I don't think they're talking to the young people. And I think that there's a really good chance it's going to be a slaughter in November if you don't get people active up off their hands to go vote. I think it could be. We're going to talk about that in earnest with Kay Hill next hour. All right. Meantime, I can't not tell you what's going on with the Clancy case. Yes, the case is over in that the trial is over in that they said mistrial. And now it's really up to the prosecution. Do we want to bring the case again? I'm hoping the answer is yes. Now, over the past few days, we've heard nonstop from people who said, what about Clancy's lawyer? He's brilliant. Worked his face off for his client. He did really, really well. What a smart guy. And then I see this story today and I'm going, what? That can't be true. Lindsey Clancy's lawyer is asking, by the way, he should be sanctioned because of how he went after that one juror. That one juror has every opportunity and every ability to say, I disagree with everybody else. Every opportunity and every ability to be a juror on that jury to say, I do not agree with you. It was 11-1. They were going to exonerate her, which is crazy. She snuffed out three children with exercise bands. They were going to let her out. Well, this guy Reddington, I mean, Sam, you've heard that, right? He's brilliant. Unbelievable defense. Wow, what a great defense he gave.
24: Yeah, they can't get enough of this guy.
23: But, I mean, you saw the headline in the story you sent me, right?
24: Oh, yeah.
23: He's asking the president?
24: Oh, yeah. It's real. To me, this is disgusting.
23: Not only is it disgusting, he can't.
24: Oh. Yeah. Really?
23: Trump could not do what this guy wants, even if he wanted to.
24: Why? Well.
23: Well, you're about to find out. Here's the story. Lawyer asks Trump to pardon Lindsey Clancy after mistrial in Massachusetts murder case. Written by Bo Erickson over at Reuters. Could be fake. Out of Washington today, the lawyer for Lindsey Clancy, the Massachusetts mother whose murder trial ended in a mistrial last week, asked President Donald Trump on Tuesday today to pardon her, despite the fact that the case was prosecuted under state law. I mean, he can't. President Trump can pardon people on federal crimes. This was a state crime. This was a state murder trial. Reddington may be not the brightest light in the bunch after all. I mean, holy mackerel. So,
24: or maybe he's playing 4D chess and he's just trying to get more attention to this trial.
23: But, I mean, if Trump says, okay, I'll pardon her, he can't.
24: Ugh.
23: That means that anything she did federally, which she didn't do anything federally, it's a state crime. If he says no, I guess the guy can say, see, Trump is no good. He hates Lindsey Clancy. Maybe he's doing that to help out the Democrats. I have no idea. The story continues. Trump said last week he'd been following Clancy's trial. The 36-year-old mother was accused of killing her three children in their home in January of 2023. Quote, Mr. President, I would hope that you would consider this young lady the type of person she is and what she's been through and consider a pardon, Attorney Kevin Reddington said at the end of an interview on ABC's Good Morning America. The president's pardon power applies only to federal crimes, and Clancy was prosecuted under state law. Trump has nevertheless taken a broad view of his clemency powers and applied them, in some cases, tried in state courts. Yeah, but he didn't win. Like, he tried to let Tina Peters out. He couldn't. She's gotten out. I mean, they commuted the rest of her sentence, but he wasn't able to pardon her. He certainly he was asking for this, that, and the other. He didn't get what he asked for because he would have pardoned her, where she was not pardoned. She was just let out early. Back to a quote, she did a horrible, horrible thing. Can't be worse, Trump told reporters after a state judge declared a mistrial because jurors could not reach a unanimous verdict. But You'll find out what the price is to pay. There will be a price. It's going to be a mental institution or jail or something. At trial, Clancy's lawyers argued she was not guilty by reason of insanity, saying she was experiencing a psychotic episode caused by postpartum psychosis. Prosecutors argued the killings were premeditated. The state could now seek a retrial, and it probably will. I want them to seek a retrial and maybe get a change of venue away from nut job, you know, Massachusetts. I know if you're in Massachusetts, I love you. Love. You guys are surrounded by nut jobs. Last December, Trump pardoned former Colorado County Clerk Tina Peters, a Trump ally who had been convicted on state charges related to a voting machine tampering. The pardon was largely viewed as symbolic because Peters was prosecuted under state law, but the move added political pressure on Colorado Governor Jared Polis, a Democrat, giving questions about Peters' 9-year prison sentence. Polis granted Peters clemency in May. She later appeared with Trump in the Oval Office. And again, gave her clemency, but did not give her a pardon. The pardon is something that Trump did that was, again, symbolic. So if Trump does give the pardon, half of us will be very angry with him, including me. If he doesn't give the pardon, then possibly Reddington gets to say, see, it was MAGA that made her, you know, get a mistrial. They want to try her again because MAGA bad. But then the sidekick story to this that blows my mind is from the New York Post. Lindsey Clancy jury was ready to find her not guilty of murder until one man refused to agree, jurors reveal. Quote, I was so excited. This is written by Priscilla DeGregory over at the Post. The jury foreperson in Lindsey Clancy's high-stakes triple murder trial detailed just how close the panel was to finding the killer mom not guilty by reason of insanity until one male holdout juror blocked the verdict. Quote, he admitted he had reasonable doubt. After we watched the video of the interview, the female juror told NBC 10 in Boston in an interview with two other women jury members. I started filling out forms. I was so excited, the woman said. There were three forms I had to fill out. I started filling them out. I wrote my signature on each one, but then he said, but I'm still not going to say she's not guilty by reason of insanity. One of the three was named Paula and is a former government contractor. Another, Kelly, is a chef in Plymouth. And the foreperson, Ronnie, is a retired fifth-grade special needs teacher. The jurors called the holdout arrogant for refusing to go along with the rest. One of the jurors told the outlet the prosecution didn't show enough compassion. Quote, I just found it to be harsh, very, very harsh, she said. The fact that they had no character witnesses in regards to Lindsay being a bad mother, I found it to be biased. Hey, dumbass, she killed her three kids. I call that a bad mother. In fact, she's not a mother at all anymore. The foreperson said all the witnesses and evidence proved that she loved her children, so she had to have snapped. The trio said they found Reddington to be entertaining, arrogant, compassionate, and funny. His compassion for Lindsay was amazing, one of the women said. Plymouth Judge William Sullivan declared a mistrial Friday after the juror sent out its third note saying they were in an impasse. The foreperson the day before notified the judge on a note claiming that a certain juror refused to follow the law. Unreasonable doubt, stupid, forcing Sullivan to question each juror individually under oath. The judge also reread the panelists' his instructions on the law, unreasonable doubt. And there's a picture of the three children that she killed for no reason. Beautiful, beautiful children. Cora, Dawson. I mean, they don't have the name of the smallest child, the infant. But I mean, they're just dead. And these idiot jurors thought the guy was being arrogant by saying, I'm not just going to let her go. Come on, dude. Whole thing makes me sick. It does. Listen. Then they're grandstanding, these three. Hey, look, I'm a teacher. I'm a former teacher. Hey, look at me. I'm a chef. Blah, blah, blah. And, you know, they're all so unbelievably disconnected from reality. Those children have no chance to be what you go. You're a teacher. You're a something else. You're a chef. You're a whatever. They have no chance now to maybe cure cancer. They have no chance now to meet the love of their lives and get married and have children of their own because their mother killed them. But she snapped. So she was snapping while she was texting with her husband and talking with him on the phone, either while she was killing them or after she killed them. Then she jumped out the window, but you'll notice the window was a second story window. She didn't like really make an effort to die. You could have done any other number of ways to commit suicide. Not that I want people to commit suicide. But what are we talking about? These people are nuts. How did they make it onto the jury? I feel that guy's a hero. And I hope she gets retried in a different venue. And I hope people get the actual evidence and see what was presented in this case, maybe done better next time, that there was, at least according to the evidence, premeditation. How long is it going to be gone? Let me tell them to go on a wild goose chase to find this item that I need. Bop, bop, bop, bop, bop. As the plan was to end their lives. What is the question here? I don't know, man. I'll take some calls on this. I want to be done with the Clancy case sooner than later, but I'll take some calls on this. 888-941-PAGS, 888-941-7247, joepags.com. I definitely want to hear from you because, to me, what he's saying here is A, ridiculous. The president can't pardon. But then what these jurors are saying, that the one guy who stood up for the children was the arrogant one? No, I think you're the arrogant one. Foreperson. I think you're the arrogant one, chef. I think you're the arrogant one, whoever the other person was. You're the arrogant ones. That you somehow knew how much she loved her kids when you had the full knowledge that she killed them? You must be high. 888-941-PAGS, 888-941-7247, joepags.com. 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
4: We don't give you, put you in the insane asylum. We kill you down here if you hurt a kid.
5: Right.
4: So have the trial down here in Florida.
5: Mark, not a bad point. I can't see why that wouldn't happen. Getting it out of Boston, getting it out of Massachusetts at large would be a very, very smart move. I don't know if you can. Kirk, San Antonio, talk to me.
6: Yes, I'm a former assistant district attorney, not in San Antonio, but in Texas.
5: Great.
6: And I tried many, many criminal cases as a prosecutor. You win or lose a case like this in jury selection, you have to ensure that jurors can set aside the sympathy for the defendant and apply sympathy towards the victims, and you learn that in jury selection. You also win and argue your case in the jury selection process by eliminating the people that can't have an open mind to what I just said.
5: Do you think the prosecution made a mistake by allowing 9 women to be on this jury?
6: Yeah, I wasn't there for the jury selection. I can't, you know, it might have been, there would have been 9 no matter what.
5: Right.
6: So I can't speak to the fact on that case. I can just tell you that I know that you win and lose cases in jury trial. You win your jurors over. You take the weakest part of your case as a prosecutor when you're doing jury selection, and you throw it out there and you say, this is what you have to be able to do. Can you do this or not? And if it's a weak, if you have no direct evidence, you have to explain circumstantial evidence. But if you've got a weak point in the case, and this case the weak point is, there's going to be sympathy for the woman.
5: Yeah.
6: So you take that, you throw it out there, and you get people who will set that aside and make a verdict based on the law and the facts.
5: All right, listen, Kirk, very good information. You know, it is interesting to hear because you've got people that were selecting the jury on both the prosecution side and the defense side. Obviously, the defense wants as many people that are sympathetic to her that they could possibly get. The prosecution wants just people who are going to see the facts and then decide on the facts. Clearly, that the one woman was excited and ready to celebrate. Clearly, they weren't going on the facts alone. They were going on, I feel for this person, which is a different thing. I want to keep this over the break. 888-941-PAGS, 888-941-7247, joepags.com. So there's another case in Illinois where a woman killed her child and was very interested in the Clancy case. Are we going to see a bunch of copycats now who go, hey, I can kill my kids and not worry about it because the jury's not going to convict me? Is that really what's going to go on in this country? I hope not. What the hell happened to our values? You protect the women and children. 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
9: ABC News, I'm Dave Packard. Polls have closed in New Hampshire, where primary voters are nominating candidates for several important races in November. And at this hour, ABC projects John Sununu is the winner of the Republican nomination for U.S. Senate. On the Democratic side, Chris Pappas bested projected progressive challenger Karishma Mansour. And we project that incumbent Governor Kelly Ayotte will win the Republican primary for governor in New Hampshire. We may learn more about Sunday's deadly cargo plane crash at Miami International Airport during an NTSB briefing expected tonight. ABC's Victor Oquendo is in.

0: Miami and what we know so far.
1: Authorities identifying the five men killed, ranging in age from 47 to 75, saying they were all in a cleaning crew van crushed by the plane.
0: A U.S. official now tells ABC News that American forces have attacked multiple Iranian tankers today. It comes as Iran also now claims to have captured a U.S. underwater drone. This is ABC News.
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3: Couple of problems on I-25. Northbound I-25 up near Park Avenue, right at the ramp to the HOV lanes, is a crash that's blocking the entrance to the HOV lanes. Northbound I-25, about 20 minutes from University into downtown. Delays up north, the crash on northbound I-25 up past E-470 Northwest Parkway, left lane blocked. And a bad wreck in Aurora, the intersection Peoria and Yale shut down. With traffic, I'm Susan Thielen.
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0: Hi, great to have you. Thanks. I appreciate you stopping by. A couple of things. You're just joining us. We've been on for half an hour. Where you been? Feel free to give us 3 hours a day. You got 24 hours in a day. If I do the math quickly, that's 1/8 of the day I'm asking you for. And let me say this, and I'm going to implore those who are in San Antonio specifically who listen on KTSA. Just got an email from Cindy, misses me in San Antonio, but can you help me with this, that, and the other, Facebook, Meta, something? And I wrote back and I said, Cindy, we've been back on in San Antonio for over a year now on 550 KTSA. So if you're in San Antonio and you've got a circle of friends that like what I do, like what we do here along with Sam and Polo, let them know we've been back on in San Antonio for more than a year. Now, we're smoking the other station, and we have been since we came back on. But there is a good section of the population in San Antonio where we've been for 21 years. It doesn't know we're back. So do me a favor. Tell your coworkers, tell your friends, tell your family. And some of them will say, ew, good, I'll avoid that. Others will say, hey, he is? That's cool. So a lot of people don't know. Let them know, because that it's a little disheartening. It's good and it's bad. It's good that Cindy relies on me so much that she thinks I can help her with her Facebook problem. But it's bad that she didn't know that I was back on, because the opening line, Sam, was, miss you in San Antonio.
1: Aw.
0: Why? We're here.
1: We're here, baby.
0: We're literally here. All right. 888-941-PAGS, 888-941-7247, joepags.com. Again, this whole Lindsey Clancy thing, I don't want to spend all day on this, but there's a case that I was reminded of from somebody who emailed out of Illinois that should make you go, oh, crap. Maybe we should not be celebrating the fact that she wasn't found guilty. Maybe we shouldn't act like mothers can kill their children whenever they feel like it if it's convenient. Maybe we shouldn't say there's some postpartum psychosis that most of us never heard of before that will allow you to kill your three kids, but you're still a great mother. Story out of Illinois from NBC News could be fake. Illinois mother charged with murder in death of her two-year-old. Prosecutors say Corey Walsh had recently become very invested in the Lindsey Clancy case and had spoken of harming our other three children and husband, written by somebody who's illiterate. A suburban Illinois mother who had become interested in the Lindsey Clancy case has been charged with murder after she allegedly killed her two-year-old son, then attempted self-harm, according to police and court records. A quiet street in the affluent village of Frankfort, Illinois, about 35 miles southwest of Chicago, became a scene of terror earlier this week when the two-year-old child was found hanging in the basement and his mother, Corey A. Walsh, was discovered in a bathtub in an apparent suicide attempt. Walsh is 40, was charged with three counts of first-degree murder on Friday, police announced. Before the killing, Walsh had recently become very invested in the Lindsey Clancy murder trial. Prosecutors said in their petition to deny her pretrial release. Clancy, who killed her three children in January 2023, has been in the national spotlight amid the live stream murder trial. It culminated in a mistrial Friday. Walsh had been actively discussing the case in group text messages with her friends up until 12:30 p.m. Tuesday, just 3.5 hours before the grisly scene at her home was discovered. The filing said at the time Clancy jury was in deliberations. Frankfort police responded in the home of just after 4 p.m. Tuesday on a report of an unresponsive child. This is last Tuesday, a week ago. When officers arrived, they found a neighbor performing CPR on a toddler, Barrett Walsh, whom she found hanging in the basement. Court documents said the neighbor took the child down and attempted calling 911, but he was already cold with no pulse, prosecutors said. The child was transported to a local hospital where he was pronounced dead. The Will County Coroner's Office ruled the death an apparent homicide. Preliminary findings said that of the autopsy say he died from asphyxia due to ligature compression of the neck, the petition said. Okay? Now, did Lindsey Clancy make this woman do this to her child? No. Did the jury make her do it to the child? No. But if you change the value system in a country, if you change right from wrong and confuse them in this country, if you say white is black and black is white and blue is red, I mean, if you do all that and you're convincing about it, just look at all the people who follow Candace Owens. Now, Candace Owens didn't cause anybody to kill any children, don't get me wrong. But there are people that follow her who believe what she says because she's convincing. And then they will fight to the bitter end that she's right when she's proven nothing has been wrong consistently. So this woman, who already is off her rocker clearly, is watching the Clancy trial, is hearing that 11 jurors want to let her go, and she's got compassion, and she's a good mother, and one doesn't want to let her go. You know, that could sway somebody who's already teetering. And suddenly, her two-year-old's just dead. Hanging in the basement. And I've got to hear these jurors talk about how excited they were to let her go. I was excited. Filling out the forms, I was so excited. And the arrogance of the one juror who dares say she wasn't not guilty. Come on, man. Are there going to be more copycats like this? Probably. And more people who think, well, you know, because maybe somebody isn't having an episode. Maybe somebody thinks, I'd be better off, be cheaper if I didn't have all these kids. When you live in a society where from conception until teenage years, depending on what city you live in, the life of a young person doesn't matter, then you're not going to worry about a mother hanging her kid in Frankfort, Illinois. You're not going to care about some woman snuffing at her kids in Massachusetts. Whole thing's nuts. 888-941-PAGS, 888-941-7247, joepags.com. Kane is in Gonzales, Texas. Kane, what's going on? Hi.
2: How you doing, brother?
0: Hey, man, living the dream. Talk to me.
2: So, 100%. It's a total loss of connectivity with their maker. That's the problem. These women don't have a strong husband figure. They didn't have a strong father figure. They're on drugs that change your whole, so, you know, your whole mind, your every bit of your being is changed. And now they look at their child and they're like, you know, who knows what they're thinking in their head, but they're driven to kill their child. I can't even imagine this. I had four kids. I got grandkids, nieces and nephews I raised. And these women are just, she strangled her children.
0: Right.
2: How do you do that? You do it with drugs, big pharma. You do it with government school control. So maybe she was raised up in the wrong, I don't know how old she is, but in the school systems now, these young people are being raised up to believe that socialism and anarchy and craziness and LGBTQ is status quo.
0: Yeah.
2: So, and then we got copycatters like you're talking about. You're right on the money, man. These copycatters, who knows how many are going to come out of the woodworks. And I pray for every one of these people's souls, man, because this is so devastating to our society, to the culture, to everything. It's just so sad and disgusting.
0: You and I, listen, we couldn't agree more. Absolutely 100% right. Spot on. You're talking about the decline of a value system in a country that we thought had a great value system. And it does in general, but you've got 11 people sitting on a jury. And I don't think those 11 people were that unique. We got lucky that we had one guy who was using his brain given by God. You got 11 people, and you probably could have interchanged them with a lot of people in that community that were excited to exonerate her and three dead children. They're just dead. No justice, no anything. AJ.
3: Big time Motown, Joe Pag.
0: Talk to me, brother.
3: Hey, great job on the Sean Hannity show, baby.
0: I expected you to call in. I expected you to call in that day. I was surprised.
3: Motown, I've been so busy, man. I've been running and gunning and ain't funny.
0: All good.
3: I tell you what, but Motown, I'm telling you what, them jurors, they need their bazaki done in because of the fact that they did what they did. Because you don't, that's murder. That's murder, Motown. And this lady that just hung her child, that, I mean, I hope they don't get jurors there. But with the information that's coming out, they trying to sway it now that because whoever be picked as jurors
0: yep.
3: going to be listening to all the bull crap.
0: Yes.
3: And so that mess up their mind. It's just like you are not a man and you are not a woman. This is what the society has came to. But everybody with a bright, bright mind knows the difference. But it's hard to pick them, Motown. It's hard to pick them. And so, therefore, you just got to go with the flow. And real quick, my thoughts and prayers goes out with the people that died on that airplane crash,
0: yes.
3: too, as well. And I'm like, man, what was that pilot thinking about? I guess, I don't know. We'll probably never know, but it's just crazy how things are just going around. But get ready. Trump, they getting ready to do a deal in Dallas. For the Republican Party.
0: Yes.
3: This is going to be fun. And then, real quick, that money guy giving that pen to that guy, man, them people in Detroit and them people in New York, they need a bus book.
0: Well, I want to tell people what you're talking about. Mamdani signed something that was supposedly to memorialize those killed on 9/11, but then he gives it to the sister of somebody who is a supporter of somebody who are the bad guys. I mean, I don't even know what the hell they're thinking anymore. AJ, they're doing it so openly where they just don't even try to hide anymore. Hey, here we go. We don't like you guys. We're going to give this to some sort of a sympathizer for the bad guys. I don't get it. And yet the people in New York were like, yeah, let's elect this guy.
3: Well, you know what? Mental capability is so bad in this country right now. These people just don't know what to think anymore. And then you got people that's coming out with the bull crap on them. And so therefore, oh, you don't got a brain that you can think for yourself? What the heck going on here, Motown?
0: I'm with you.
3: But, you know, it's just the media just got to come on with it, man. And I'm like, my girl Maria, they got rid of her. And I'm like, what the heck? I hope Trump hire her.
0: I think he would. I'd be surprised if she doesn't have some sort of position either in the Treasury Department, maybe as the press secretary. That whole story is very, very weird. But you know what it brings out, AJ? And I'll leave you with this. Trump is only being loyal to Fox News when it comes to giving total access. Everybody but everybody shows up on Fox. Now, I understand the personal relationship with Sean, and that makes perfect sense. But when they're on every show on Fox, and a show like mine has a hard time getting somebody from the administration, I don't get it. Because every move Fox makes seems to be anti-Trump from a management level. You know what I mean?
3: No, right? But, hey, that lady that didn't know that you was back on in San Antonio, I want you back on in Houston.
0: I'm on in Houston, 700 a.m., KSEV. I'm on every day.
3: What time?
0: I think they put me on at 6 o'clock. I think it's 6, so I think it's delayed. But we love being on it. Come on, AJ, come on.
3: Okay, come on now. Dang it, y'all.
0: We love you, brother.
3: Now, I love you, man. Right, man. Be careful.
0: You the man. All right, AJ. Yeah, we're on KSEV in Houston. I think Bonnie puts me on at 6 p.m., I think. And we love being on there. And I think it's simulcast on 14-something, which is another stick that covers even more of the area. We love being on there. Yeah, Sam, we got to figure out how to just tell everybody where we are. How do we do that?
1: Hello. Why does anyone not listen? You can always go to joepags.com to listen as well. So
0: boom.
1: There you go.
0: Boom. It's how we do. Listen, at the end of the day, this trial as a father of five makes me crazy. And I definitely want to hear from you on it. We'll ride this to the top of the hour, without a doubt. The plane crash that AJ was talking about is out of Miami. Five victims of Amazon cargo plane crash in Miami identified by police. This is from News Nation, written by Josie Fishels. The Miami-Dade Sheriff's Office has identified five victims who died in an Amazon air cargo plane overran a runway Sunday, and it names all of the people. Five other people, including two pilots, were sent to the hospital to be treated, police said. The pilots survived this? How do you overrun the runway? Listen, I am not, and again, Miami airport runways remain closed after the crash. I am not somebody who's a pilot. I would love to fly, but I've not taken the lessons. I've not done it. But if you are being trusted to fly gigantic planes with a bunch of cargo or people on them, you should have an idea of how long the runway is. So I don't know exactly who gets the blame on this. I'm sure the TSA will come out with some answers. But man, you know, it's not like this was some catastrophic failure of the plane. You just overrun the runway? That's crazy to me. So, yes, I mean, without a doubt, you know, thoughts and prayers. We're listening to on WFLA in Florida, on WFTL, I should say, in that area of Florida. And we definitely send our thoughts and prayers out to you guys. It doesn't make sense. You know, I hate when I hear about something going wrong when people have the lives of others in their hands. It really bothers me. 888-941-PAGS, 888-941-7247, joepags.com. Definitely want to hear from you. 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We're back after this.
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0: 630 KHOW, Denver's talk station. 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
0: Hill next hour. Don't miss a second of that. Kay's awesome, as always. We talk about Charlie Kirk 1 year later, the impact that Charlie Kirk had on the younger generation when it came to politics in this country was immense, and a huge void, a black hole, a vacuum has been left. And I don't think the Republicans have done a really good job of filling that void. You can't replace Charlie, don't get me wrong. But who's the voice that is the go-between? The conduit between this administration and the younger generation? I don't think there is one. And there are several that want to be the one, but they are not the ones. So what are they doing? I also don't like that Republicans and conservatives are campaigning to say, that guy's bad, you better choose me. And I'll give you this direct case. When I have Ken on, I'll talk to right face-to-face with him. Ken Paxton cannot win just saying Tallarico's an idiot. Now, don't get me wrong. Tallarico is an idiot. You know, but they're calling him Talafrico, and I mean, they're just saying he's this, he's that, he's the other. If you want me to vote for you, and Paxton has my vote already, I know what he accomplished as the attorney general. Many people who are in Texas that don't know exactly what he did as attorney general, and a lot of them don't because they're busy. People are busy. They don't do what I do for a living, which is pay attention to this crap all day. But if they don't know what Paxton has done, they just see the Tallarico attack ads, and then Tallarico with his, you know, speech pattern, and he's out there, you know, it's very convincing Obama-like cadence, they're going to vote for him, or Republicans will stay home. Paxton needs to come out on the offensive and say, this is what I did for you, Texas. This is why I did it. This is how it worked out. He sued Google successfully. He sued Facebook and Meta. He sued to make sure you had free speech online. He sued the Biden administration for every move they tried to make against us. And he's not talking about that. He needs to. He's talking about how Tallarico's no good, which is crazy to me. I've got less than a minute, Mickey, but it's yours. Let's go in Bay City, Michigan.
14: Oh, hi, Joe. I just discovered you, actually, on the radio.
0: Thank you.
14: I was like, oh, my God, who is this guy? But I just love what you're saying. It's just absolutely insane that how many of those people, their jurors, cannot understand or actually feel sorry for this woman. I'm like, we know insane people. The fact is, she premeditated. How would somebody, if she's insane, but yet she was cognizant enough to say the timing for him to leave?
0: Exactly. Exactly.
14: But here's the other thing that I listened to this attorney, so there's just two other parts to this.
0: I got
14: to
0: run. Mickey, I'm sorry. I love you in Bay City. Listen to me on the radio on WSGW. That's a hard break for the network. I cannot continue. I beg you to call me back again when we bring this up again, and we will, because I definitely want to hear the other two parts of it. Only had a minute. I gave you as much as I could. 888-941-PAGS, 888-941-7247, joepags.com. Keep it here. Coming back.
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21: Now, impact traffic.
22: A couple of earlier issues have now cleared up. I-25 southbound at Arapahoe Road, there was a crash in the right lane, then the right shoulder. That has cleared. I-25 northbound up north, approaching Baseline Road, that crash has been cleared as well. I-25 northbound at 20th Street, their accident has a left lane block and the entrance to the HOV lane block there. That's causing some pretty hefty slowing on the northbound side of I-25 downtown. With traffic, I'm Jeffrey Dalle.
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1: News. I'm Dave Packer. Polls have closed in New Hampshire, where primary voters are nominating candidates for several important races in November. And at this hour, ABC projects John Sununu is the winner of the Republican nomination for U.S. Senate. On the Democratic side, Chris Pappas bested projected progressive challenger Karishma Mansour. And we project that incumbent Governor Kelly Ayotte will win the Republican primary for governor in New Hampshire. We may learn more about Sunday's deadly cargo plane crash at Miami International Airport during an NTSB briefing expected tonight. ABC's Victor Oquendo is in Miami on what we know so far.
2: Authorities identifying the five men killed, ranging in age from 47 to 75, saying they were all in a cleaning crew van crushed by the plane.
1: A U.S. official now tells ABC News that American forces have attacked multiple Iranian tankers today. It comes as Iran also now claims to have captured a U.S. underwater drone. This is ABC News. Just ahead of the 9/11 anniversary, New York City has released hundreds of thousands of documents revealing what the government knew about the toxic air around Ground Zero following the terror attacks.
3: These are documents that show what the city knew about the toxic air around Ground Zero, when they knew it, and how they acted to limit liability. They contain details about DEP's response. They show how asbestos was found nearly everywhere that inspectors tested. And they will help New Yorkers access the health care they need.
1: Mayor Zoran Mamdani says New Yorkers need to know the truth. Meta has launched a personal artificial intelligence agent called Muse that they say is meant for daily tasks like schedules or shopping. Sherry Shepherd plans to join the Broadway musical Aladdin as the genie. The Emmy Award-winning show host will take the role in mid-October. Disney is the parent company of ABC News. I'm Dave Packer, ABC News.
6: Parents are stepping up and pushing back on the Boulder County School District's plans to close and change schools. Erin Palmer's two kids go to Douglas Elementary School, but she tells Fox 31 they were not expecting this.
7: I have two kids. Our initial reaction was complete shock.
6: The district is proposing school closures and consolidations next year as it works to address declining enrollment and better align its resources with the number of students in its schools. Parents are gathering signatures on a petition to stop some of the changes. So far, they have 1,400 signatures. And Barry Morphew, suspected of killing his wife, Suzanne, is now facing traffic charges tied to an alleged hit and run last week. He's charged with careless driving, leaving the scene of an accident, failure to report an accident, driving without a driver's license, and failure to display proof of insurance. The judge implemented a $10 million cash bond. That's the latest. I'm Carrie Mack.
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22: A couple of earlier issues have now cleared up. I-25 southbound at Arapaho Road, there was a crash in the right lane, then the right shoulder. That has cleared. I-25 northbound up north, approaching Baseline Road, that crash has been cleared as well. I-25 northbound at 20th Street, their accident has a left lane block and the entrance to the HOV lane block there. That's causing some pretty hefty slowing on the northbound side of I-25 downtown. With traffic, I'm Jeffrey Dalle.
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15: You stopping by Cahill, part one this hour, part two next hour. Lots to talk about with this convention happening, this midterm convention happening in Dallas tomorrow and the next day. A lot going on. The president is going to be there. And he just actually put something out on Truth about this, asking that those who are winning by a lot, if you're winning by 45 points, don't come to the midterm convention. You're not going to be able to speak. For those who are in tight races, you should come and you should speak. So he's basically putting that out there. He's going to be there both days, from what I understand. And he's going to be there to speak tomorrow and then to close it out on Thursday. And again, here's what I want. And I don't really care if you get mad at me, those of you who like what we do and listen. But if you get mad at me for saying this, you're not using your brain. Use your brain. I'm a huge supporter of President Trump. Voted for him three times. I'd vote for him again if I could. It should not be a Trump rally. It should be a rally of ideas that conservatives are better than liberals. Republicans are better than Democrats. The president is not on the ballot. His agenda certainly is, and that should be said. But this needs to be, we're the right way to go. We're the right party. We're the right movement. We're the right cause. We're the right value system. And here's why. That's what it should be. It should be a convention of either you believe in America, you love America, you think America first is the way to go, or you don't. And if you don't, then you've got El Sayed. If you don't believe that America is great, that America should be first, you've got Peggy Flanagan. You don't think America is great, America should be first, then you've got this idiot woman that wants to wipe her hands after she eats on the flag, that she hates it so much. And if you believe in the DSA, there's something wrong with you, but then you got to tell us why. Because let me say it again, and Kay and I get into this in earnest. If you're just saying Talafrico and he's stupid, and he's not a Christian, which I've said because he's not, he's a fake Christian. That said, why is Ken Paxton head and shoulders above Talafrico? And it's simple. Talarico would like to end the oil and gas industry that employs 500,000 people in Texas. Ken Paxton, of course, would support the oil and gas industry. Paxton sued successfully the Biden administration, sued for your freedom, your privacy, to stop Google from spying on you. Talarico thinks there are six genders. You know what I mean? Talarico thinks Jesus is, or God is, non-binary. That's who you're dealing with. Talarico brings nothing to the table as far as policy, as far as making your life better. And Paxton's got a resume that people would die for. But instead of talking about it, I feel like the Republicans have got suckered into this dumb 2026-style debate system that we're going with. So at the end of the day, you've got choices to make. I don't know that the Republicans and the conservatives are making the choices clear enough. They need to do that in the next couple of days in Dallas, but certainly go nuts. I want to see a blitz of ads. You know what people have said to me about Paxton's campaign? Sam, any ideas what they've said to me about Paxton's campaign so far?
9: I mean, the one that I remember is that they're like, he's not campaigning.
15: Exactly. Now, I don't know if he is or if he isn't. I see him on Facebook. I see him out here, out there, and the other place. But is he doing enough campaigning? Is he shaking hands and kissing babies? Is he out there saying, this is what I did for you and your family. That's why your life is better off because of me as the attorney general. So I don't know if he's doing enough of that. Maybe he's waiting to gear up after this convention and then go crazy. Maybe that's what he's doing. I don't know. But they have to make it less about the competitor and more about what they do, what they would do. What will Michelle Tafoya do better as a U.S. Senator out of Minnesota than Peggy Flanagan? What? I want to know. What specifically will Bruce Blakeman do better as a governor over Kathy Hochul? I want to know. Do I think Hochul's a horrible governor? Of course. She's despicable. That doesn't mean Bruce Blakeman is any good. What makes him good is his value system, what he would do, what he has done, what he will do, why your life would be better. Because whether you like it or not, the left sucks. They've got horrible policies and no values. The right is great. Good policies, good values. The left is out-campaigning and out-messaging the right by a lot. And that's got to stop. If it doesn't stop, you've got a problem. And then we've got the president, who I support big time, renaming Lake Ontario to Lake America through an executive order. And renaming the Gulf of Mexico the Gulf of America, which is funny. And it stuck. I have put up videos saying my feet are in the Gulf of America right now. But then there's this, just giving more fodder to the left and to late-night idiots to cast aspersions. Trump posts map with American flag emblazoned over Canada, Greenland, and Mexico. Why? Why? What are we doing? Written by Tara Suter over at The Hill, so it could be fake. President Trump posted a map with the American flag covering most of North America as well as Iceland and islands in the Caribbean on Monday morning, yesterday morning. A post that follows his previous pushes to take over territory outside of the U.S. borders. The president's post featured a map with a pattern. Let me see if I can pull up this map. This is probably a Truth Social thing. There it is. All right, let me show you. There it is. The United States is just covering everything. Even Central America, they try to act like it didn't, but it does. Goes over Central America, too, it looks like.
10: Didn't I see that he wanted to rename New Mexico to New America or something like that?
15: No, I saw a meme like that. I don't think he put it out. I did see that meme, though. It's like, well, there you go. Now that we've said it on my show, he's going to now announce it.
9: You know he will.
15: Of course.
10: The convention.
15: Back at it. It featured a map with the pattern of the United States flag superimposed over the United States, Canada, Mexico, and parts of Central America, as well as Greenland, Iceland, and islands in the Caribbean, such as Cuba and Jamaica. Trump had previously pushed to take over Canada and Greenland, as well as the Panama Canal, but the inclusion of countries like Mexico and some Caribbean islands in his territorial ambitions is new. The post also comes amid U.S. tensions with Canada over trade, with Washington and Ottawa slapping tariffs on each other over goods in the last month. Amid the trade troubles between the U.S. and its northern neighbor, Trump signed an executive order to rename Lake Ontario, which shares a name with the Canadian province, to Lake America. On Sunday, Trump posted a map of New Mexico. I guess he did label it New America after a debunked online hoax spread that he had signed an executive order changing the state's name. So it probably was a meme and a troll, and he said, yeah, let me repost that. He does that a lot. The map, which the president posted on Truth Social, featured a large X over Mexico and the state's name and the word America below it. The White House's official account also posted the image on the social platform X. You know what I mean? All right. Funny. Trump-like. I get it. He's the biggest troll on the planet. Will that get any more people to vote Republican this time? I think it's a very, very fair question. Will more people vote Republican now that the president has done that? I don't think so. Does he have the right to do it? Sure. It's fun. It's funny. It's a meme. It's a troll. The election's 60 days away. I mean, do we want to win? So let's pull all our energy into that. All of it. Because the left ain't playing. If they grab power back, They're going to start doing crazy things like try to get this guy launched out of office. He will be impeached for the third time. Now, it depends on if the Senate stays in Republican hands or not. If it does, they could just dismiss it like Chuck Schumer did when it came up to Alejandro Mayorkas being impeached. But if they get the Senate and the House, he's going to be impeached and probably convicted. Then he'll be out. Wait, let's start taking it seriously. Maybe I'm missing something. 888-941-PAGS. 888-941-7247. JoePags.com. I want to give you some sound bites. This is Todd Blanche, the Attorney General, honoring our good friend Rudy Giuliani today in Washington.
11: Thank you. Thank you all. I want to thank everybody for being here today on what is a historic day for our Department of Justice and what is a historic week in our country as we remember what happened 25 years ago. A lot of people will say different cliches or what we ought to be doing this week, but I think the most fundamental and most important thing that we can do as Department of Justice employees, as we consider and remember what happened 25 years ago, is to make sure that the work that we do every day, which we've done every day since 9/11, continues to be exactly what the men and women before you have done for generations, and exactly what the men and women will do for generations to come.
15: Obviously, he's referring to September 11th, the attacks 25 years ago.
11: Begin by expressing our gratitude to Mr. Peter Arnell, who's standing to my right, for his extraordinary generosity to the Department of Justice and our country. We get the opportunity today to view some amazing photography that Peter took 25 years ago, and this is the type of when you see it in a little bit, it's gripping, and it's the kind of a picture that will take you back to wherever you were 25 years ago, and for Peter to share what he did with our department to help our history and help us remember our history is extraordinarily generous, and I want to thank him not only for doing it and for his commitment to this country, to the city of New York, to the FDNY, but also now to the Department of Justice. So thank you, Peter. Thank you very much. I also want to thank the members of the FDNY for joining us today. Thank you very much, guys. I really appreciate it. Thank you.
15: Peter, by the way, is standing to the right of Todd Blanche, the Attorney General, and standing between Peter and the Attorney General is Rudy Giuliani, who he's going to talk about now.
11: We're also pleased that another longtime DOJ and public servant is joining us this afternoon. Someone whose commitment to service across many years symbolizes the dedication and resilience that guided New York and the nation during some of its most difficult moments. Some of you may not know that the man to my right has been an associate deputy attorney general in this building, chief of staff to the deputy attorney general in this building, the associate attorney general to the United States in this building, and then in 1983 became the SDNY U.S. attorney. Is that right? He became mayor. Right before that, he was a U.S. attorney in my former office, the Southern District of New York, where he did extraordinary and phenomenal work for many years. But what he's most remembered for appropriately, and what I will always remember him for, is as his extraordinarily historic 8 years as mayor was coming to an end in September of 2001, when our city in New York was attacked along with the Pentagon, Mayor Giuliani stood up for not only 9/11, but for the weeks and months afterwards, representing a nation, representing a city and a country, and leading us through what was one of our most darkest hours. I remember watching an interview when I was a paralegal in the SDNY in the weeks after 9/11, and Mayor Giuliani, who was on TV every day encouraging Americans and encouraging New Yorkers to keep on fighting, somebody said, here, this man hadn't slept for a month. And I remember a reporter asking him, well, what was he going to do next? And he said, I'll tell you what I'm going to do. I'm going to attend as many memorials as I can. I'm going to honor as many New Yorkers and the fallen NYPD and New York Fire Department members as I can. And I'm going to do it every single day until my time as mayor is up. And so if you think about what that means, and then he did it, by the way, he did it. So every day that one person grieved over their father, their mother, their brother, their sister, Mayor Giuliani went to repeated every single day. That was his existence for months and months in the months after 9/11. And that always inspired me. I think about that random comment that the mayor said some 25 years ago all the time. That's just a reflection of his commitment and his why he really became America's mayor. And so I am honored to have you with us today. I'm honored to be able to let you share this afternoon with us, because what you did for this country in the time after 9/11, starting on 9/11, changed a generation, and it's an inspiration to me. It's an inspiration to everybody here. So thank you for honoring us with your presence today, Mayor. Thank you.
10: Thank you, Mr. President.
15: America's mayor, friend of ours. He's just a great guy. He's never, in my opinion, since he decided to come out and support President Trump, he has not been held on high like he should be because of what he did after 9/11. He brought this country back together, saved New York City. Stunning that you've got a Zoran Mamdani as the mayor of New York City 25 years later. It's actually pretty disgusting, to be honest with you. But he gets the proper, at least the proper pats on the back from the attorney general. And I think everybody in this country owes a debt of gratitude to Rudy Giuliani. We're working on getting him on this week, of course, with the anniversary coming up. Make sure you stick around. 888-941-PAGS, 888-941-7247, joepags.com. Your thoughts about focusing on maps and changing names and things like that when you've got a midterm coming up where you could lose the power on the Republican side in the House and the Senate, which will make the last 2 years of Trump completely lame duck. If that happens, he won't be able to do anything. Let me know your thoughts. 888-941-PAGS, joepags.com. Scroll down, click on contact. Love to hear from you. Got to tell you about Lean. Lean was devised by doctors and researchers. They put together a plan. They said, we see all the radical changes in people from the GLP-1s. A lot of people don't want to take a shot. A lot of people don't want to take a pill every day. A lot of people don't want to go to the doctor and go to the pharmacy and wait in line and all this stuff. Can we come up with something that could have similar effects? 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
21: A thunderstorm early this evening, especially south of downtown, will drop down to 59 degrees. Mostly sunny skies and a seasonal high of 83 on Wednesday. I'm Dave Frazier, Fox 31, Pinpoint Weather.
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2: Thanks. I appreciate you stopping by. Kay Hill at the bottom of the hour. We're going to talk about, it's been almost a year, if you can believe it, it's been almost a full year since Charlie Kirk was assassinated while just simply going and talking to people on a college campus. I don't even think we realize the enormity of a young guy out there just doing the job of having a conversation with people. He's just dead, just snuffed out live on video. I mean, people watching it live on Rumble saw him die. And I wish I hadn't watched the video. I've seen it since, and I wish I hadn't. It's disgusting. And we act like, whatever, he's dead. There are people singing and dancing and loving the fact that he's dead. There's a shift in this country that is so disgusting, it makes my face hurt. Okay? And at some point, we have to wake up and realize, oh my God, a guy was saying words on a college campus, and his life was ended just because somebody didn't like the words he was saying. And it turns out, if the guy that they're charging was the guy, he didn't even understand what Charlie was saying. He completely misconstrued what the message was. And here we are almost a year later. Now, Charlie was the glue, I believe, for President Trump, for the conservative movement, when it came to contacting and really understanding and getting through to the younger generations, Gen Z, Gen Alpha, whatever, even some millennials. Heck, some people in Gen X like me were learning from him, certainly. He was the conduit. He was the go-between. He was the, here's the messaging, here's why Trump is better than Harris. Without Charlie Kirk and Turning Point a year ago, I don't think President Trump wins. So that void is a big one. That vacuum is a big one. And something has to be done with it. And I don't think the Republican side has done very well with it. Who is the person who's going to come in? Again, nobody can be Charlie. Nobody can just suddenly take the position. But it's been almost a year now, and now we're facing a midterm that is a remarkably big in midterm. We're watching a midterm where you could lose everything. The traction the country's been getting, our value system being protected, the Constitution being protected, all that can be gone. And nobody has stepped up. It's so weird to me. There has to be somebody who could have stepped up by now. And it's not the usual suspects that have been jockeying for position, Candace Owens and Tucker Carlson and these people like this. That's not who it is. I don't know who it is. But it's got to be somebody, or it's got to be a group of somebodies to actually have a united front to say, all right, let's get you back on board. Here's why it's important to be on this side and not that side. We go over that with Kay Hill and a lot more when we come back. 888-941-PAGS, joepags.com. Stay here.
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0: downtown area. Peoria Street at Yale Avenue remains closed after an earlier accident. Traffic is still being forced to turn off at Yale there. Other than that, we're looking at a pretty decent drive. With traffic, I'm Jeffrey Dalle.
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10: Oh, we're getting killed.
11: Yeah, well, Kyle's not here.
10: How come?
11: Kicked off the team. Didn't Tim tell you? Kyle and some other kids got caught drinking beer in the park a couple of nights ago.
10: Really?
11: Yeah. Zero tolerance. He's out for the season.
10: Come on, it's a first offense, right?
11: That we know of. 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
11: They never admit it, Bill, but they hear more than you think.
12: 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They hear you. 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

0: there's a major void almost 1 year since the assassination of Charlie Kirk. And I want to break this down in possibly a different way than you've seen broken down before, with him not there as almost the balancing act for the young people in America that were very, very much going more conservative, but yet still probably call themselves, independent. He was the guy that would get that word to President Trump. He was the guy that would almost be the balancing act. You know, maybe we don't do that, and maybe you do this, or maybe you talk to this crowd, maybe you don't talk to that crowd. I think that void is real, and I think that we are suffering as a nation, and maybe even as a planet, because of that void that was left by Charlie Kirk being taken out by a disgusting, evil human being. Let's get into that. Let's talk to Kay Hill about this. Kay, of course, incredible news and commentary writer. You see her on Newsmax. Kay, I appreciate you. We talked a lot before we just started, and it was a great conversation where I said, let's forget the topic we were going to talk about. Let's talk about Charlie Kirk taken out just about 1 year ago. In 2 days, as we're doing this, it'll be a year since we all got word of his assassination. I think the void is real, and I think that the direction of the administration, although I'm not here to say President Trump's doing anything wrong per se, I think that perspective is missing big time from his inner circle. Do you agree with that?
1: I think the void is so huge and the perspective is missing so much so that I think the midterms could be a bloodbath, Joe. Like, it's that bad. I think it's less about people who would have... I just think a lot of people are going to stay home. I think that's really the issue here. Charlie was such an expert... I mean, he was an expert strategist, don't get me wrong, but his ability to communicate and galvanize young people up to, like, I know people in their, like, 70s who were watching Charlie Kirk's work and went out to vote because of him, because he explained what the people want to the people in charge, and in turn, he explained to the people in charge how to help the people who vote, and... I'm sorry, like no one has filled that void, and I don't know what's going on. It's actually kind of scary. I think we're going to see a massive undoing of what happened in 2024 right now in 2026 as we head into these midterms.
0: And I think that we both would hate that, but it's probably going to happen. And let's give some real reasons why. And now we're not talking for the viewers and the listeners to feel, you know, horrible and have this malaise about what's going to happen in November. Maybe this wakes some people up. When Mamdani was running for mayor of New York, Charlie Kirk was very good at pointing out what was wrong with that and what's right with being more conservative and less DSA. President Trump was taking cues from a Charlie Kirk who had his finger on the pulse of what was happening with young America. And what you just said is so right. These young people probably would not have voted. They voted because Charlie Kirk spread the message of what Trump would do should he win and why that would be better than Kamala Harris winning. Analyze this for me live as we're doing it. You've got a right, the Republicans or conservatives, that I don't think are campaigning at all. And then you've got a left that is massively out there communicating with everybody young and old. The left is wrong. The right is right, in my opinion. And I can tell you why, but those watching and listening know why I think that. But if you're, let's say, Ken Paxton, the last thing you want to do is only talk about how horrible Tallarico is. You can't do that. And I think if Charlie Kirk were around, he'd say, Ken, talk about how you sued to get people freedom online, how you sued Google, you sued Facebook, you did class action suits to make sure you had free speech when on a platform, you sued Biden 27 times. Why not do that instead of this reactionary Tallarico, and let's rename a lake. It's not Lake Ontario, it's like Lake America. We're not winning elections by doing that. So let me get back to my intention starting this entire thought process. Wouldn't it be better for Republicans to do what they did in 24 and say, here's why your life will be better because of us? That's why you've got to get off your hands and go vote.
1: Absolutely. That's exactly what the Republicans need to do. Unfortunately, we are getting terrifyingly close to election day. So if they want to go out and do that, they need to start right now. But Joe, there has been such a decline in morale, I feel like, since Charlie was assassinated. Like you said, almost a year to the day, there's been such a decline in morale. And it doesn't just come from this, you know, ideological, practical, whatever you want to call it, void that, you know, God, there's so many words you could use to describe the void left behind by Charlie Kirk's assassination. But I think that a lot of it comes from what feels like campaign promises that really just never came to fruition.
0: Right.
1: I have lost count of the number of young people who voted for Trump based on the fact that he was a no-war president. In fact, that was one of my biggest selling points to people when, you know, my friends and family from back over in Europe and the UK would contact me and be like, why are you so gung-ho about Trump? And it's like, well, for me, he's the no-war president. That's right. His whole thing. If he is going to go deal with any kind of military anything, it's in, out, get the job done, let's not drag this out. And that was revolutionary for this country. Obviously, that's not happening now with Iran. I know people who've been called out now for deployment, like people are literally terrified there's going to be a draft and that this thing could turn into World War III. I mean, like people are genuinely scared about what's going on in Iran. And then you also have the fact that gas prices are through the roof, which was probably our biggest one of our biggest criticisms at the tail end of COVID with Biden was the fact that if gas prices are super high, we know a bunch of oil billionaires are making a load of money. Good for them. But like, it also makes our food so much more expensive. It makes life harder for literally every single person in this country. And so I think that even though the gas prices are not that high, a lot of people are going to stay home because they realize, okay, well, we're at this war or we're in this war that is increasing our gas prices, which you know that we hate. We didn't want the war. We don't want the gas prices to keep going up because they went down and that was really good, but now they're back up again and that's not good.
0: Let me stop you because I don't want to focus too much on gas prices yet, although that's a big part. And yes, I was out this past weekend. Diesel is up to $6 a gallon in Texas. $6 a gallon for diesel. That's where you're trucking all the food and all the goods and all the products and stuff around. Everything's got to go up in price. But let's go back to no new wars. He ended 7 or 8 conflicts, whether they were actually wars going on or they were conflicts where you've been doing something bad for 60 years. Let's say, you know, over Kashmir between India and Pakistan, whatever, or Azerbaijan, whatever is going on. He's ending wars. He's signing treaties. He's doing everything. And that was great. But he also said, before I get into office, Ukraine is going to be done. That entire Russia-Ukraine thing will be done. Obviously, it's not. It's still going on. He didn't start that. He didn't cause it. But he said he would do that, and people took him at his word. Do I think he wanted to? Of course. Do I think he had the ability to say, hey, Zelensky, hey, Putin, stop? No, he can say that, but it's not stopping. But to start one, you know what I mean? To start one is a different thing. And again, and I've said this consistently since it happened, and you know this personally and on my air, that I was not for us going into Iran. Now that we're there, let's win. That's where I've been. I did not see a reason for us to go in. I don't think Israel made us do it. I don't think Benjamin Netanyahu is telling Trump you better or else. But I think Trump was given, he was sold a bill of goods. And here's what I mean. Tell me what you think. I think people came to him and said, Mr. President, it'll take us 5 days. That's what it's going to take. You go in, you get rid of the theocracy, you end 47 years of hatred for the United States. You're the king of the world. It's going to take 5 days. Okay, they went in February 28th. Last I checked, it's almost mid-September. Not 5 days. And that's what's got our side, you know, the right side, the conservative side going, why would I vote to continue this?
1: Yeah. Well, that's kind of what Oh, I completely agree. And I was kind of getting to that with, you know, the war, the gas prices. The next thing I was going to sort like, you know, just essentially just going down the list of what people got up and voted on back in 2024. How are Republicans who are vying for their seats and to maintain their seats in the midterms, what are they campaigning on right now? Because
0: great question.
1: We tried to get the Epstein files like fully released. I mean, at this point, it's sort of like, I think most people know what's in them, like all the stuff that was blocked out. Like, you got to be really stupid to not realize what was in them. But there's still no arrests. There's just flock cameras going up everywhere. Like, I mean, I watched your interview, obviously, on flock cameras and like how bad and dangerous that they are and the fact that they can seriously be weaponized against any people, like not just the American public, but like anywhere these things are placed, they can seriously be weaponized, but they're not being used to hunt.
0: They child can predators. Be weaponized. They are being weaponized, as they you know, from our friend, you know, Alessi. I mean, at the end of the day, you've got police officers that have like been convicted of stalking women with flock cameras. So don't tell me it's about safety and security. So you're right. So it's the surveillance of the American people has gone up. Our freedom has gone down. We're in a war with Iran that I don't know is when it's going to end now. Hey, look, we got Carg Island now. I don't know what the hell that means. And it's got to end. And I think, and I want to go back to what I first said, because I really want your in-depth thoughts on this. And just for those watching and listening, I asked Kay to study for 3 hours on a completely different topic today. So we're doing this because our pre-interview, our conversation before we started was so good. I was like, I think people will want this. They're going to lose because they're not campaigning like they did in 24. I mean, you nailed it. They're going to lose because they're campaigning against the other guy and not telling us why we're so great. And forget Paxton. Let's talk about Michelle Tafoya, you know, in Minnesota. Is she doing a good enough job saying, here's why I'm right, not why, you know, Peggy Flanagan is wrong? You know, in Michigan, here's why El Sayed is wrong and I'm right, Mike. Right? No. Mike, just tell me why you're the guy. We know how nuts the other guy is. And yeah, he's reaching out and he's getting people's ears. But if you focus on the negative on the other person, there's nothing to do that says, well, you're more positive than that. Maybe I won't vote. I don't think the Republicans or conservatives are going to vote for El Sayed or for Peggy Flanagan. But I do think that they'll sit out like you said. So if you're in their ear, they call you, Kay, I need some advice. How should we campaign to get the attention of the young people? What would you say?
1: Well, young people are on their phones, right? So all you've got to do is create digital content telling people what you're going to do when you get reelected. So, yeah, say you're like a Ken Paxton, like fighting against Tallarico. I think it's so, like, he is such an easy target, Tallarico. Like, he is such a loser. Everyone knows that. No Republican, like you said, is getting up to vote for that guy. So what Ken Paxton needs to do is he needs to sit in front of a camera and literally say, my name is Ken Paxton. I want you to come out to vote for me because I'm going to do A, B, and C for the people of Texas. That's all he's got to do. It is that simple. And that can be applied to every single GOP every single GOP nominee walking into these midterms. Every single one of them can just sit there and go, these are the three, these are the five things that I'm going to do for this state because I love you. I love this state and I'm going to protect you. And that's the most important thing for me. Like, I cannot stress enough, like the DSA people, like the Democrat Socialists of America.
0: Yeah.
1: These complete weirdos that are running for the Democrats, like they have unlocked something in social media. I mean, yes, admittedly, there are like still those biases, like everything online. There's huge biases, right, that are going to sway left. You're more likely to see that kind of content. But the algorithms are not impossible to overcome. And it's not like these politicians don't have money to pay to overcome those algorithms, because that's pretty much all it takes.
0: Right.
1: So I think that, like, they sit down in front of their phones, they go, I'm going to do A, B, and C, or 1, 2, and 3, and it's that. Get out, vote, because if you vote for me, this is what you're going to get. The issue is most GOP voters of the sort of like key 18 through 45, 55 demographic, I feel like because there is such a sense of whiplash, I guess, a little bit, with the federal level governance going on and the fact that all of these different things have happened that were campaigned upon, that were promised to the American people that have now not come to fruition. I feel like a lot of people are not even, it's not even that they're switched off, like their energy and, you know, fear over the future is still very much there. They're still looking at their phones. They're still looking at the news, YouTube, whatever it is, to figure out what the solution is. But no one's offering any. And I think if Republicans really want to make a huge difference in the midterms and looking forward to 2028, it's just listen to the problems that the American people have and figure out a solution to them. But again, a lot of people, like, if you're in the GOP, you kind of depend on the backing of the MAGA movement to survive. And if the MAGA movement is involved in a war that a lot of people didn't want to get involved in, that we just want to end, then, you know, it's kind of hard to campaign on that. It's kind of hard to campaign on, you know, the Jeffrey Epstein stuff.
0: Can't do that again. I think it's all great advice. Let's break that down in earnest. in just a bit, because I think that if they don't change the messaging now, and I want to ask you about this convention that's happening in Dallas all of a sudden, I think they're going to be in big trouble in November. That's it for part one of my incredible interview with Kay Hill. Not incredible because I'm doing it, incredible because she's doing it. Part two next hour on the Joe Pags Show, back after this.
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0: Brutal and brutally honest. Because if you want me to play nicey-nice and act like everything coming out of the administration is perfect, everybody running for office is perfect, then we're going to lose badly in the midterms. You've got to be very real. I don't model my show after Rush, but I certainly listen to Rush every day. And the man never pulled any punches. You've got to be real. The other side, they are filled with nut jobs. And certainly, you've got to say, okay, this guy, Abdul Rahman Muhammad El-Sayed, goes on Jesse Waters on Fox and asks Jesse if he's circumcised, like he thinks that's a good argument to stop the right from saying stop mutilating children and calling them trans. This is how nuts they are. And he thought he was winning that argument. Well, yeah, you better move on then. I'd drop it if I were you, Jesse. What? You must be high. I think the guy needs to get a drug test. So obviously they're nuts. Saying that your campaign is vegan and then taking a picture of you eating a rib as if you're some, you know, deep South Texas guy in Tallarico, there's something wrong with him. James, who do you love when you're not talking about politics? I love the trans children, he said. He said there are six genders, it turns out. He said Jesus is non-binary. He acted as if Jesus was a socialist, we'd get everybody Medicare for all and we'd get everybody free daycare. None of that's true. So obviously they're nuts. And guess what? They're in very tight races in their states. Peggy Flanagan wore a shirt, the lieutenant governor of Minnesota, that said protect trans kids, and it had a knife on it, suggesting violence to so-called protect trans kids, whatever that means. Michelle Tafoya is two points behind her right now from the latest poll. So that means a Republican can win in Minnesota. That's big. That means a Republican can win in Michigan. That's big. But it also means that a Democrat can win in Texas. That would be huge for the left. You've got to do a better job. I will keep on droning on about how nuts these people are, and I will give you examples of why they're so nuts. No doubt. But I need the candidates to focus on how the lives of those that you hope to represent will be better should you win. That's what I need. I need Minnesotans to say, I can't possibly vote for Peggy Flanagan to be the senator. She's nuts. But Michelle Tafoya is going to take care of my family and my stuff and our pricing and everything else. The people in Michigan need to say, you know, this El-Sayed guy, yeah, he's nuts, but it's close. I can't possibly vote for him when Mike Rogers says he'll fix this, that, and the other for Michiganders. I need people to say, yeah, Tallarico's nuts. But the reason I'm going to vote for Ken Paxton is how he sued everybody for us. And our lives are better because of that. Hope that makes sense. 888-941-PAGS. 888-941-7247. JoePags.com. Scroll down, click on contact. We're back after this.
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19: One issue on the highway right now, I-25 northbound approaching 6th Avenue. There is a crash in reported there that's causing slower speeds and backups to Santa Fe. Look for an additional 3 to 4 minutes getting through there. Off Highway 88th Avenue westbound just after I-76, the right lane is blocked due to an accident there. Try to stay to the left as you approach that area. Emergency crews are on the scene there. Other than that, we're looking fairly decent with traffic. I'm Jeffrey Dalle.
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26: ABC News, I'm Dave Packer. The NTSB with an update on the investigation into Sunday's deadly cargo plane crash at Miami International Airport during a briefing tonight. NTSB Chairperson Jennifer Homendy.
27: We'll talk to the crew in interviews tomorrow to get their updated hours, and then we'll compare that with the company records and provide further information as we receive it.
26: Five people on the ground in a van were killed. Five other people were injured, including the pilot and co-pilot. ABC News projects former U.S. Senator John Sununu will win the New Hampshire Republican primary for U.S. Senate and will face Democratic Congressman Chris Pappas in November. Canada's tariffs on a slew of U.S. imports begin today, the tariffs in response to ones imposed by President Trump. Cleanup efforts underway in Hawaii after Hurricane Lowell slammed the islands. The Category 2 storm brought heavy rain, flooding, and wind gusts up to 90 miles per hour. Tens of thousands remain without power. 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September is Suicide Prevention Month, and veteran organizations are bringing attention to one chilling statistic.
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29: On average, we're losing 17 veterans per day to suicide.
28: Raul Andrews heads the philanthropic arm of the American Psychiatric Association. He says the problem isn't lack of services, but lack of awareness.
29: A veteran comes home, may not understand the signs of distress or mental health concerns they're going through.
28: The APA is widening its outreach, starting with highlighting the 988 hotline available to veterans or anyone facing mental health challenges. Jim Ryan, ABC News.
26: If you or someone you know is struggling with thoughts of suicide, help is available by calling that hotline 988. Leaders of the Southeastern Conference will meet Thursday to discuss whether to kick LSU out of the league over its fight to allow former NFL players back onto the team. Authorities in Rome have unveiled what they believe is to be the largest fresco and mosaic complex of ancient Rome. Both works are from the first century and depict a maritime city. Dave Packer, ABC News.
30: Former Colorado Bureau of Investigation forensic analyst Yvonne Missy Woods was sentenced to 10 years for mishandling DNA evidence in more than 1,000 cases.
31: Woods is sentenced to 10 years in prison for cybercrime, perjury, attempt to influence, and forgery. She'll serve all four sentences concurrently. Now, attorneys originally agreed to a sentence of 8 to 16 years, but they did leave the decision to the judge in the case. Woods spent 29 years working for the CBI and is now cast doubt on thousands of criminal cases. Jefferson County District Judge Andrew Poland says the institutional harm she caused is actually greater than the $11 million it's costing the state to revisit her cases and retest evidence. Nia Bender.
30: In South Adams County, fire crews are working on the last of the hot spots in a fire that started at about 1:40 at 88th and Laurel Drive south of the flea market. It's unknown if anyone is injured. That's the latest. I'm Carrie Mack.
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19: One issue on the highway right now, I-25 northbound approaching 6th Avenue. There is a crash in reported there that's causing slower speeds and backups to Santa Fe. Look for an additional 3 to 4 minutes getting through there. Off Highway 88th Avenue westbound just after I-76, the right lane is blocked due to an accident there. Try to stay to the left as you approach that area. Emergency crews are on the scene there. Other than that, we're looking fairly decent with traffic. I'm Jeffrey Dalle.
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7: 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The Wall Street Journal reports drivers love new car tech, but only to a point. Wireless charging, heated and air-conditioned seats are big hits. So is assisted driving. 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
8: By Charlie Kirk, when it comes to the messaging, and I'm wondering, those of you watching and listening, and I'm going to open the phone lines early here, I'm wondering what you think should happen to make sure the conservative messaging, the conservative movement continues. Let's get real for a second. President Trump will be involved for the rest of his life. I believe that. He's 80 now, but the guy looks healthy. I think he might live to be 100, maybe 110. Hope he lives to be 150. All that said, who takes the reins? Charlie Kirk was the heir apparent on messaging and eventually I think would have been a senator, then maybe the president even. I really believe that. I think he was that ahead of his time. But who's the next up? And when he leaves office in 2.5 years or 2 years and a few months, does MAGA go away? Is MAGA still a thing? Or does it become the conservative movement? Does it become America First? What does it become? And who are you turning to for guidance? Because now you've got a little bit of infighting, because J.D. Vance said something about Israel that somebody didn't like. So there's something there, a little bit of infighting there. Some people are saying J.D. Vance is the guy. Some people say he's too weak, he's number this, he's that. I think he's done a great job as the vice president. Is it Marco Rubio? I think Marco Rubio has shown all of us that he had more than we thought he had. I'll never forget. Sam, you might have been in the car, you might not have been. We were in Michigan several years ago. And Aunt Arlene, Grandpa's sister, was in the car with us. They're visiting from Arizona. And I put on some Grand Funk Railroad. And Some Kind of Wonderful came on. And I sang my ass off. And I always loved this because she looked at me at the end. She said, I had no idea you had all that in you.
9: What? She didn't know you could sing?
8: Well, I guess not. I enjoyed it. The point I'm making is, I don't think we knew that Marco Rubio had all this in us, or had all this in him, where he was going to be Bobby Badass on the foreign stuff, going to be Bobby Badass on shutting down USAID, Bobby Badass in the Senate and House committee hearings where he's just lighting them up. I'm like, this guy has a lot. Now, we knew that he had something because he ran for president in 2016. I think, and correct me if I'm wrong, Sam, I think Marco Rubio won one primary, I think. In 16, Trump won the vast majority, but Cruz, I think, won 12, something like that. Check 2016 and see who won primaries on the Republican side. I think Rubio might have gotten one, and I'm pretty sure that Cruz got a dozen, and Trump won the rest of them, and it was down to Cruz and Trump at the end. Anything jumping out?
9: Yeah, Rubio actually won 3, Minnesota, really? Puerto Rico, and Washington, D.C.
8: Do we count Puerto Rico, Washington, D.C.? He won one state.
9: you know, I mean, the Google counts them. So
8: did Cruz get a dozen? Did he get 12?
9: Let me see.
8: So Rubio, I mean, we saw some of that. He said Trump had small hands, and Trump said, oh, he's hit me on my hands. Nobody's ever hit me on my hands before. And it was little Marco. Was it 11?
9: It was 11, yeah.
8: Yes, that was right. It was a dad's.
9: So close.
8: Very close. I'm still right on the states. He won one state, but he did win three primaries. True. You're right. He won Puerto Rico and D.C. If a Democrat wins the presidency or the Senate or the House, I should say, more specifically the Senate and the House, they will try to make Washington, D.C. a state, and they'll try to make Puerto Rico a state. And that would be four more Democrat senators, I kid you not. But all that said, Rubio's got more than we thought he had. I think without a doubt, DeSantis is not somebody that you just count out. Cruz is out there. I had him on last week, and Cruz did not say no to whether he's going to run again. He gave me this, and I've got to do this and that. I said, so you're saying there's a chance. So, I mean, I think that Cruz is still eyeballing the White House. There's a reason why he would say no to a Supreme Court justice seat, which is a lifetime appointment. I think he wants to be on the political side, not on the judicial side. So there are a lot of people who could be next up. But who is next up? If you're setting up your baseball lineup, well, I'm gonna show how bad a parent I am right now. Sam, who's the most important power hitter in a baseball lineup?
9: I don't even know what a power hitter is, so
8: who bats cleanup? Polo, what position is that? What batter is that? Who hits cleanup?
1: I mean, I don't know if she knows what cleanup means, but it's typically the fourth batter.
8: Yeah, it's the fourth batter. Yeah, well, I'll explain it to you, Sam. And again, maybe I felt, although you were very engaged, you were very engaged in the Mark McGwire and Sammy Sosa race for the home run championship back in 1998. Cleanup is the fourth player, but as you think about it, you've got three bases, first, second, third, then you've got home plate. So you've got four basically, but if the first three batters get on, that means somebody's on first, somebody's on second, somebody's on third, and then the cleanup batter would clean up the bases. If they hit a home run, they get a grand slam, all four score. So that's the cleanup batter. It's called cleanup. Dad batted cleanup in Little League.
9: Oh, well, of course he did.
8: Duh. So anyway. That said, who would your cleanup batter be? If you're setting the lineup on the Republican / conservative side, is there somebody I haven't mentioned yet who might suddenly be in the fray? You've got J.D. Vance could bat cleanup. Could be Marco Rubio. Could be Ron DeSantis. Could be Ted Cruz. Who is it? 888-941-PAGS. 888-941-7247. JoePags.com. I want to hear from you. Because I think it could be any. I think any number of them would be a great president. Does MAGA go away? Does MAGA still exist? Do the hats just go into the history books, or is Make America Great Again something that somehow sustains? And that said, how would these people be different as presidents? And now that we bring it back to today, tomorrow, really in Dallas, who is going to be the one that you can't wait to watch speak, other than President Trump? I can't wait to see a speech from this person. Who is it? Because I think J.D. Vance is great to listen to and watch. I think Marco Rubio has proven himself big time. I think Ron DeSantis is okay, but I think in his speaking, he's much better when interacting with like the media and shutting them down than he is, I think, giving a speech. I think he feels, to me, he feels a little bit, I don't know, almost robotic. I think he's good. He's a great governor for sure in Florida. But I like him when he's just sort of in the debate stuff. I thought he was pretty good because he was back and forth very quickly. And he won basically all the debates, and he would have gotten the nomination probably had Trump not run again. All that said, who is it? Who is the next up? 888-941-PAGS. 888-941-7247. JoePags.com. Will this convention do anything to move the needle for you? I'm going to watch the convention. And I'm going to get this out of it. If I do, I'll vote Republican or conservative. If I don't get that out of it, I'm going to vote Democrat. Or are you pretty locked into what you're going to do? Is there really a base of in-the-middle voters today? There certainly was in 16. There was that middle voter base. Without a doubt, that was there. No doubt. But is it there now? Or have people taken sides? Because everybody says 50-50 in America. I still believe, maybe because I'm conservative and I want to believe this, but I still believe that we're generally speaking a center-right country, which means a lot of us are on the right, a lot of us are on the left, And then there are the center. And I think the center doesn't lean left. I think it leans a little bit right. Because if you got with it, would you want lower taxes or higher taxes? I think those in the middle go, yeah, I want lower taxes. That's a right-leaning thing. Do you want capitalism that actually means competition for your purchase dollar? I think most people would say competition is better than just having one outlet offering it that set the price anywhere they want. I think generally speaking, I think people are, although it's very split, they lean toward, let's make abortion really, really limited or not have it at all. I think most people will admit that. So I think that we're generally a center-right country. But what speaker, what person, what entity has to do something at this convention over the next couple of days in Dallas that'll make you go, damn, I am fired up to vote conservative. I am fired up to vote Republican. I am fired up. I am reinvigorated like I was in 2024, and I'm not sitting it out. Because, Sam, you and I have been talking about this today, and right now there's not a lot of excitement about this midterm convention.
9: No, there's really not. People aren't really engaged in this stuff. Is it because we're so televised and watching this stuff already that, you know, like, people don't really need to go to Dallas to see this stuff? They don't have to be there. People don't necessarily have to fly in. I don't know. I just feel like maybe it's too early, like you said earlier. You know what I mean? It's still September, and it's early September, and it's, you know, the week of 9/11. It's the week of Charlie Kirk. You know, my mind's elsewhere.
8: I got to tell you, I think the second part is vital. In 2 days, we will commemorate Charlie Kirk's death, which is still amazing to me. I was sitting in my car at the gym when somebody texted me, a friend from Fox. I was like, I'm sorry, what? And then 9/11, 25 years, I can't even believe that. Can't even believe that. The division in this country that was allowed since 9/11 blows my mind. And I blame one person specifically. Specifically, the blame goes on Barack Obama. The way that he divided this country on race, on sexual orientation, on ethnicity, on just everything he possibly could, he divided because you can divide and conquer and you can win power. I blame him for why this country, because I'm telling you, on the anniversary this Friday, people will be celebrating in the streets, some. Most of us will do the right thing and memorialize those who died that day, and we will try to reestablish the fact that we'll never let that happen again. But we actually have people in this country who are going to openly feel comfortable celebrating what happened that day. 888-941-PAGS, 888-941-7247, joepags.com. 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
8: All right, great to have you. Thanks. I appreciate you stopping by. It is the Joe Pag Show for your Tuesday. I want to say Monday because we didn't work yesterday. I feel like yesterday was Sunday. But then again, I thought about this. If we actually had another day off today, Sam, I'd still, tomorrow I still would have said Monday. She's answering the phone right now. Still would have said Monday. I really do believe that. Let's talk about 9/11 and not where we're going to take your calls and your stories yet, not where we're going to have Rudy on yet. We hope to have him on this week. We're going to have plenty of people on to commemorate what happened 25 years ago and just sort of see where we are in this country 25 years later. I don't think that anybody would have seen 25 years ago. This country would have looked like this. We definitely would not have said Zora Mamdani would have been, or somebody like him would have been the mayor of New York City. not only that he's Muslim, and that certainly would have played a role in the thought process 25 years ago, because there was a major awakening to what radical Islam was trying to do to the West, but also because he's DSA and basically socialism. And basically, I'm just going to change everything about this country that gave me so many opportunities. I mean, nobody would have seen that coming at all. But a lot of people still don't want him to go on 9/11. And unfortunately, I think, and there shouldn't be, unfortunately, I think there's going to be some drama on Friday if he goes. And he says he plans to go. He says he plans to go. Now, the question is, should he go? I mean, I think it's a valid question. Should this guy go to ground zero? He's going to because of his ego, no doubt. Here's a story from Fox News Digital. Families of 9/11 victims, message to Mamdani, please do not come to memorial ceremony. This is from today. Petition organizer Giovanni Galante, we really want us to be left alone, not have a circus around us. Coalition of 9/11 family members, first responders, and elected officials gathered on the steps of City Hall on Tuesday, today, to deliver a message to New York City Mayor Zoran Mamdani, stay away from this year's September 11th memorial service. Quote, this mayor is not serving us. Charles Wolf, who lost his wife on 9/11, said it on a new news conference, he said. He's serving himself. We're asking respectfully that he not show up. Even though there's going to be other politicians there, these are the politicians that helped us push beneficial laws through and literally held our hand during that time, Wolf continued. Mayor Mamdani has not shown any of that, none of it. He just wants to be there because he wants to be there. So we're asking him to respect the fact that the trauma is revived during the ceremony, and it is a private ceremony. It's not a public ceremony. Mayor Mamdani, please do not come. New York City City Council member Vicky Palladino, a staunch, outspoken conservative, said she was leading organizers and family members into City Hall to formally deliver a petition with more than 101,000 signatures directly to the mayor's office ahead of Friday's 25th anniversary service. Quote, I'm demanding that he not show his face on that sacred ground, Palladino said. He does not belong there. Quote, we the people do not care for Zoran Mamdani. 101,000 names on it is not a drop in the bucket. Do not, Zoran Mamdani, take us New Yorkers for granted. We were there that day. The sky looked up very similar to this. Stay put. Stay in City Hall and promote your propaganda. Listen, I understand.

0: I'm not for him going. Don't misunderstand. I would like for him not to go. But if he doesn't, he's going to get even more criticism. Maybe don't elect him. Maybe that would have been an easier route. All right, let me go to the phone lines. I asked about who the next up is. Who is the cleanup hitter in that lineup? Jim, Florida, what do you think?
1: Well, Joe, first of all, thank you for letting me talk to you.
0: You bet.
1: I've listened to you a long time. You are straight up, and I love every moment of it.
0: Thank you, brother. Appreciate that.
1: Mine isn't so much a person. It's a ticket.
0: Okay.
1: And it really won't matter to me which one's president, which one's vice president. But my vote, unequivocally, as soon as it's announced I'm voting, would be DeSantis and Rubio.
0: Who's on top of it?
1: Doesn't matter.
0: I think it would matter to them. I think it's an ego thing for them. I would think Rubio, because even the Secretary of State, probably would be on top.
1: I think they've worked enough together that it would come out great either way. But I am from Florida, so they're both high on the ticket with me. I'd love to see Rubio go or DeSantis, either one. But probably Rubio would nudge him out. So
0: you can't have them
1: as
0: both
1: far
0: on the
1: as
0: ticket.
1: Attitude if, and strength.
0: I hear you, but they can't be on the same ticket if they're both going to have the residency in Florida. One would have to move, like both Dick Cheney.
1: Well, one of them could move.
0: No, they would have to, because Dick Cheney and George W. Bush were both from Texas. Cheney changed his address, I believe, to Wyoming. This way, it wasn't going to be a problem. You would actually lose some of the benefits of the Electoral College if both of the president and the vice president were from the same state. Jim, I don't dislike the ticket. I think they're both great. I've interviewed DeSantis. Haven't had Rubio on yet. But I think DeSantis is somebody who's done a really, really good job as governor of the state of Florida. I do think that a governor is better suited to become the chief executive of the executive branch than somebody who's in the House or the Senate. Now, J.D. Vance has been in the Senate, but he's also now been the vice president, so he's a heartbeat away. So I think he's a pretty good candidate as well. But DeSantis and Rubio, I mean, that makes sense. Rubio now has this international experience because he's out there as the Secretary of State. So I think he'd be very good. Hey, so good call. I appreciate you listening out of Florida. 888-941-PAGS, 888-941-7247, joepags.com. My conversation with Kay continues after this. You're going to want to hear what we have to say. Keep it here.
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4: ABC News, I'm Dave Packer. The NTSB with an update on the investigation into Sunday's deadly cargo plane crash at Miami International Airport during a briefing tonight. NTSB Chairperson Jennifer Homendy.
5: We'll talk to the crew in interviews tomorrow to get their updated hours, and then we'll compare that with the company records and provide further information as we receive it.
4: Five people on the ground in a van were killed, five other people injured, including the pilot and co-pilot. ABC News projects former U.S. Senator John Sununu will win the New Hampshire Republican primary for U.S. Senate and will face Democratic Congressman Chris Pappas in November. Canada's tariffs on a slew of U.S. imports began today, the tariffs in response to ones imposed by President Trump. Cleanup efforts underway in Hawaii after Hurricane Lowell slammed the islands. A Category 2 storm brought heavy rain, flooding, and wind gusts up to 90 miles an hour. Tens of thousands remain without power. This is ABC News.
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7: 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Guaranteed human. Now, impact traffic.
9: Still some slowing on the northbound side of I-25 northbound approaching 6th Avenue. There is a crash there causing some slower speeds. Also, I-70 eastbound approaching 225. There's construction there causing slower speeds as well. Off highway Peoria Street at Yale Avenue, that has been reopened after an earlier accident had it closed. And 88th Avenue westbound just after I-76, that crash there has been cleared. With traffic, I'm Jeffrey Dalle.
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0: The GOP having a midterm convention. Why would they get together in Dallas now? It's September 8th as we're doing the interview. And not wait until the middle of September, the end of September, the beginning of October. Many say because of early voting, but I don't know. I mean, is this going to really charge anybody up? I think that it's got to be more than just a Trump convention. We're going to be joined by Kay Hill again. Here's part two now, my special interview with Kay. So, Kay, what about that? They're doing a convention now in Dallas. This is sort of out of the blue. A few weeks ago, hey, let's do a midterm convention for the Republican Party like we've never done. As we've already talked about, you don't have the young voice, the guy who had that connection to the youth vote in Charlie Kirk. If they make this a Trump convention, as much as I think he thinks that will help, and it might help a little bit, it wouldn't be as effective as if you had younger voices, more diverse voices, people who said, here's why being a conservative is right, here's what they're doing for you, here's why they believe in the Constitution. I think maybe it could be effective. I fear this is not going to help much. What do you think about it?
1: I think it could help if they get the messaging and media out. And I think that's going to be the biggest thing, right? Because as we talked about in the last segment, messaging is just non-existent at this point. Like, and if there is any messaging from the GOP, it's just candidates attacking pretty easy target candidates on the Democrat side. So what I'm looking forward to with the Dallas convention, and unfortunately, I do think it has to happen sooner because like the midterms are already pretty scary. We all know what's going to happen if the Democrats kind of sweep it. It's going to be 2 years of impeach Trump, country grinds to a halt. None of the problems that the American people have get solved. And then we go into 2028 angry as heck, and it's going to be an uphill battle for literally everyone involved. And that, you know, like even those geniuses over at the Democrat Party who don't even have a party leader at this point, right? Like 2028 is going to be miserable. So I think the GOP has to have this convention now because we're in crisis. Like, it's that simple. Like,
0: what's the right way to conduct the... Do you agree with me that as much as I like him personally, as much as I like him as a president, I would vote for him again? This can't be the Trump convention. It's not for his nomination. This is to try to save the House and or Senate if they possibly can. I mean, do you agree that it can't be just about him?
1: I do agree that it can't be just about him because the party is not just him, right? Like, it has to be all of these individual candidates. But the other thing that I'm kind of looking forward to, Joe, is seeing if anyone at the convention seems like they have that thing, that sparkle, that little ear and little like voice to the people. That I don't think anyone's going to come out of the woodwork and replace Charlie Kirk, but you know, you and I have talked about it on a previous show, the fact that, you know, young people are now turning to Shane Gillis and Tony Hinchcliffe.
0: Yeah.
1: Like, right. Away from, like, TPUSA, they're turning away from the kind of, not necessarily like the legacy of Charlie Kirk, but the kind of overt politicization of social media influencers. Like, people don't want that. They want to just watch comedians and have fun. And so all right. of these people, particularly conservative young people who were, you know, all in on Kirk, all in on Trump as a result, you know, even the Joe Rogans of the world, like everyone's just kind of like switching off to it now. It's kind of crazy. And so I want to see if someone, whether it's a media, like a younger media personality or even some like political leader, come to the forefront and just explain to us what the heck is going on. Because like people ask me, I can't even vote, Joe. People ask me all the time in my day-to-day life, like, what is going on? What are we doing? What does this party stand for anymore? Because we were told all of the stuff in 2024, and now the opposite is happening. Who are we, and what are we subscribing to? Because, you know, particularly the millennial generation, like that sort of joke, I don't know if you remember this, when Tommy Lahren went on The Daily Show and said, I'm a millennial, we don't like labels. We may not like labels, Joe, as a generation, and we're a huge voting bloc, the millennial generation, but we may not like labels, but we like to support smart things. That's yeah. why, you know, it was so easy for RFK Jr. to kind of walk into the MAGA movement, because all the same people who were like very pro Charlie Kirk and all that kind of stuff were also pro all the stuff that RFK Jr. is into too.
0: And they're pro good food, and they're anti-autism. Yeah. I mean, that only makes sense. I think you make an incredible point. By the way, Cahill, go and check Kay out everywhere. It's an incredible point that it wasn't because RFK Jr. was better than the previous Health and Human Services Secretary, which was not Richard Levine. He was second, he called himself Rachel, but he was like the second in charge. But it wasn't because RFK Jr. is better than that last person. It's because he brought ideas that might make our food healthier. He brought ideas that might make our kids healthier. That's what I'm talking about. I would almost like to see the president, and he's not going to listen to me, I get it, but I would almost like to see him do what he did for the 4th of July celebration for the 250th. He walked out and talked about the history of these flags, walked out and talked about the history of the Federation, of the Constitution, of the Declaration, of all this stuff. He talked about the greatness of the country. Lasting 250 years, he didn't make it. I mean, every once in a while he said something about himself or whatever, but that's just who he's going to be. I think we all do that. But it wasn't about him. It wasn't about him being president right now. It was about the greatness of the land, and it can only be great if you don't let nutjobs take over. So here's what we'll bring you if you keep us in power. The problem they also have, Kay, and I wonder what your thoughts are on this. They've had the House, the Senate, the Supreme Court, basically, and the presidency for two full years. What have they done with it? Because every time we say, is the Oversight Committee going to do something? Is somebody going to be arrested? Is the Judiciary Committee going to do something? Is anybody going to be brought up on charges for the DOJ? I mean, more than Comey with his shells on a beach? I mean, what's going to happen here? And I think that the Democrats, I hope I'm not helping them out here. I'm going to get emails now. You're helping the Democrats. If they just say, what did they do for you for 2 years? The Republicans are in trouble. They've got to not only make promises, but they also have to show their resume. We did do a lot of things you didn't know about. Here's what they are, and this is why your life is better. You agree with all that? I don't think that for 2 years they've had an opportunity. I don't think they did everything they could with it.
1: Yeah, I think the GOP has always had that problem, though. Like, tell me if I'm wrong, Joe. That was such a good point. But the GOP has always had a problem of, like, just not bragging about amazing stuff that they've done.
0: Yes, brag. Yes.
1: Like, brag. Go out and brag about this stuff. I mean, flip. Like, Democrats go out and say that they're going to do a bunch of stuff, and then none of it ever comes to fruition. You just get, like, oh, we're going to give you, like, free grocery stores and free buses and all this kind of stuff. And all you get is a needle exchange. Homeless shelter that's full of addicts,
0: right.
1: and the schools are trying to trans your kids. Like, that's all you get. You don't actually get what Democrats promise you. But the GOP, because they have absolutely no game when it comes to bragging about their achievements as a party, I mean, again, huge gap right there in the market of the GOP. Huge gap to just come out and say, you know what, we did take the food coloring out of the red, yellow food dyes out of your food. We said we were going to do that, and we've done it. It's a shame that all of this stuff right now, it's so funny, like, guys, if, like, before we came on the show today, I did a bunch of research on the mail-in voting thing that's happening right now. It's a shame that, like, that wasn't done 2 years ago, because it probably would have made its way through the courts by now, and so we would have greater election integrity. I know
0: Yes, all the research was worth it. For those watching and listening, Kay and I are good friends. She's not mad at me for interrupting. Having said that, you could not be more correct. They should have brought the mail-in balloting thing January 20th, 2025, mm-hmm. and get it through the courts by now. Instead, the Democrats all dragged their feet. They dragged their feet. They knew they could slow things down, and the Republicans let them do that. Now, a really good argument is, hey, the early voting has started. You can't implement this now. And you had a year and a half to get this thing done. So you're right. When I have Jim Jordan on, Judiciary Committee Chair, who I like, when I have Jamie Comer on, the Oversight Committee Chair, who I like, I always say, guys, my listeners, my friends, my family all say, when are they going to perp walk somebody in handcuffs? When are they going to arrest somebody for these horrible things that were done? We know the Russia thing was a hoax. We know that was a hoax. We know the president has declassified everything when it came to China's interference in 2020. Yet we're still not seeing anybody in handcuffs. Some lower level guy, some FBI guy who lied on a piece of paper, he might be in jail. Nobody from the top on down is even feeling any pressure. So you're right. If you want to do the mail-in voting thing, you're right. If you want to get rid of these machines, you're right. If you want to make wholesale change to where only the legislatures can make changes, you should have done that a year and a half ago. Now they're going to get away with this. We have no idea what the vote count's going to be in November because we haven't fixed anything.
1: Yeah, exactly. And it's kind of terrifying. like genuinely terrified to think about it, because I don't want 2 years of absolutely nothing. That means we've had basically 4 years of a new war and nothing else. And that's kind of scary. Even though, okay, now I'll take that back a little bit, because Trump obviously has tried to do a lot and hasn't really been allowed to do it. But again, should have been done a lot sooner, like the mail-in voting thing. I think his recent move with allowing farmers to process their own animals.
0: Yes.
1: Joe, I don't want to bore your listeners, but like I cannot stress how utterly huge that is. For yeah. the country. Like, people don't, there's, okay, two farms, the story of two farms. I got, this is a true story. I got two farms near me. We've got one called Contentia Farms, and we've got one down the road who's run by an old lady who I can't remember the name of it now, but her name's Mary Betty, so we'll call it Mary Betty's Farm.
0: Okay.
1: Contentia Farms, able to process their own meat. I can go in there, I spend $100, and I will get enough premium, fantastic beef and pork to last me and my family almost a month. Mary Betty down the road, not allowed to process her own meat. I don't even go to a shop anymore because I can't buy anything. It's way too overpriced. So if you want food prices to come down, keep pushing for stuff like this, because that makes a huge difference in your day-to-day life. That's not just beneficial for you and your family in buying food, but if you want to go out and eat, like bringing those costs down through allowing these people to process their own meat, enormous. Like,
0: of course it is. You take out the middleman.
1: They don't talk about it, but they don't talk about it, Joe.
0: Well, you're right. That's what we talked about a minute ago. When you make a change like that, that is going to exponentially help everybody who eats dairy food, who eats poultry, who eats beef, who eats pork, anybody who buys things from the store can now buy it from the producer. Mm-hmm. I mean, with the middleman out of there, now you've got people competing with the big processors, but you also have the local, you know, like you said, go down the road and buy it from the lady who owns the farm. You're going to save a bunch of money, and it's fresh as can be. I mean, we're bringing in beef from New Zealand. Now, maybe I'm an idiot, but you're bringing it in from that far? It's not going to be anywhere near as fresh as the lady who just did the processing last night. It's just not. So it's going to taste better, be less expensive, and save you some money. But you're right. He makes a move like that and doesn't brag about it. He said, okay, we did that. Now let's change the name of Lake Ontario. And again, whatever, troll Canada if you want. I think Mark Carney's an idiot. I get that. But you've got to continue to tell me the wins. Look what I did. Look what I accomplished. I did that. I made that happen. I'll never forget. And people watching and listening will not believe this. When I worked at Domino's Pizza back in the day, I started when I was 18. I was a delivery driver. Then I moved up in the management and whatever else, and I eventually ran like three different stores. So I went in a store, and one of my really good friends, Frank, is my supervisor. And he says, man, people are getting in accidents because our logo was, or our nomenclature, whatever, our brand was fast, friendly, and free. Back in the day, Domino's Pizza, you got it to you in 30 minutes or it was free. Then it was $3 off, and then it was maybe a little bit of money off because people were speeding like idiots trying to deliver the pizzas on time back in the 80s. So they're like, we can't have fast, friendly, and free on the side of the cars anymore. And I said, why don't you make it safe, friendly, and free? He went, oh, man, it's a great idea. And they did, and I never got credit for it because I didn't say, hey, I said safe, friendly, and free. And I don't know if they do that anymore. That was in the 80s and 90s. They might have changed it to a completely different, you know, slogan now. But my point is, don't assume we're going to remember that you saved us money on beef. Don't assume that we're going to know that the gas prices as high as they are still lower than the peak under Biden. Don't assume I know what inflation is if you've lowered it. Tell me every day what you've done that's good. Because if you're telling me that what you're doing in Iran is good, most of the country doesn't believe you. But if you tell me everything else, because if you tell me today the Strait of Hormuz is open, and then I hear that Iran bombed three ships in the Strait of Hormuz, I don't know what to believe. But if you remind me about the beef processing, hell yeah, I know that. If you remind me about something that you changed that makes education better, that makes us safer from vaccinations through RFK Jr., every single day, Kay, they have to remind us of that. And if they don't, they're going to lose.
1: Yeah, it's literally that simple, Joe. And I think that must be why they're having this convention in Dallas. Like, get everyone together, get the messaging on point, get everyone, you know, sort of on brand. Because I mean, I would hate to be a GOP candidate right now, like trying to answer questions about like federal level governance. Like the state stuff should be easy. Like any representative, or senator anywhere in the country should really be focusing on their individual state and the stuff that's important there. But that's not going to get like national media headlines. And that's what a lot of people need and want when it comes to their race. And so I think that like on the federal level, I just feel so bad for, I just feel so bad for everyone running in the GOP, because what is their messaging right now? Like, what is it? Like, is it, like we just said in the last segment, is it literally just, oh, we're going to sit here and make fun of, like, the DSA candidates? Are we going to sit here and, like, make fun of people like AOC? Like, we've been doing that for years, guys. We need, like, actual change. And you're also dealing with a population, Joe, who's lost so much trust in the system, and they don't look at it as loss of trust. I want to stress this. It's not loss of trust in Trump, and it's not loss of trust in the MAGA movement. It is a complete loss of trust in the system. And I think a lot of it, if not most of it, started the day that Charlie Kirk was murdered, because most people don't believe the story that we are being sold on his murder. And the fact that we haven't actually had any answers from it just makes everyone kind of sit back and go, well, if they're not going to bother looking into this, and if they're not going to even attempt to answer our questions on this, what is the point anymore? Like, right. You kill, like, someone killed the guy who got everyone out to vote in like this one specific demographic. And now that entire demographic has kind of just been left out in the dust. I don't know anyone that kind of stuck with TPUSA. I literally don't know anyone in the real world who stuck with them, because the way everything was handled just felt really strange and weird. It just, it didn't feel right, I think, for a lot of people.
0: Let me finish with this. And Kay, I appreciate the time as always. I don't even think they're doing what he did the right way. Here's what I mean. Charlie Kirk would sit on a college campus or go to Oxford or do whatever he was doing, wherever he happened to be doing it, and he would welcome everybody and anybody, and they would have a respectful debate, although the other side, generally speaking, wasn't respectful. He was. I mean, literally, somebody would walk up with pink hair and 18,000 piercings and was 300 pounds, and people would start booing or whatever, and he would say, hey, let's be respectful. Let's not do that. But the conversation was, he was changing hearts and minds by what he was saying. Recently, I was invited to go do one of these roundtable things where it's me against 20 liberals or something. And I said, no. I said, because that's not what this is supposed to be. It's not 20 people with no jobs that just debate on different platforms all day, yell and scream about crap, and try to do gotcha moments to get some virality. That isn't what Charlie did. Charlie sat there and said, let me talk to people who will say that they believe in one thing, but are open to hearing the other thing. That's it. We appreciate Kay. Back after this in the Joe Pags Show.
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0: Always appreciate you hanging out as well. We've got a lot coming your way as far as the anniversary of the death of Charlie Kirk. Also commemorate the anniversary of 9/11. Keep it here all week, the Joe Pags Show. That's Sam. That is Polo. I am Joe. See you later. Bye.
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16: 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QC Kinetics, 303-989-86.
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18: ABC News, I'm Dave Packer. The NTSB with an update on the investigation into Sunday's deadly cargo plane crash at Miami International Airport during a briefing tonight. NTSB Chairperson Jennifer Homendy.
1: We'll talk to the crew in interviews tomorrow to get their updated hours, and then we'll compare that with the company records and provide further information as we receive it.
18: Five people on the ground in a van were killed, five other people injured, including the pilot and co-pilot. ABC News projects former U.S. Senator John Sununu will win the New Hampshire Republican primary for U.S. Senate and will face Democratic Congressman Chris Pappas in November. Canada's tariffs on a slew of U.S. imports began today. The tariffs in response to ones imposed by President Trump. Cleanup efforts underway in Hawaii after Hurricane Lowell slammed the islands. A Category 2 storm brought heavy rain, flooding, and wind gusts up to 90 miles an hour. Tens of thousands remain without power. This is ABC News. Chrysler is recalling more than 320,000 Jeep Grand Cherokees because the rear coil springs could detach while in motion. Parent company Stellantis says it's not aware of any accidents related to the issue. A new twist in the saga of the Duke and Duchess of Sussex.
19: As Prince William and Kate walk their future heir to the throne, Prince George to his first day of classes at Eton College, their in-laws, the Duke and Duchess of Sussex, a.k.a. Harry and Meghan, are said to be surprised by the way Buckingham Palace released that letter this week, making it clear they remain non-working royals. Sources say the couple were caught off guard because they were given no time to review or comment on the letter before it was released to the media. The question of who will pay for their security and whether they'll receive round-the-clock police protection is still being worked out. Sherry Preston, ABC News.
18: The Coast Guard credits a Good Samaritan vessel with rescuing four people from the waters of the mouth of the Colorado River in Texas Monday. All were wearing life jackets. Dave Packer, ABC News.
20: Former CBI DNA analyst Missy Woods has been sentenced to 10 years in prison. During her nearly 30-year career, Woods mishandled over 1,000 criminal cases. And earlier this year, pleaded guilty to four felony charges. Woods apologized before being sentenced.
21: My actions affected not only the integrity of the criminal justice system, but also the people whose lives were touched by the cases in which I worked.
20: As a result of Woods' misconduct, one murder conviction has already been overturned, with numerous other convictions being challenged. The Boulder Valley School District is proposing closures and consolidations next year as they try to balance a drop in enrollments and resources needed. Parents like Aaron Palmer are not too happy about this.
22: What we really concluded was district-wide, this was a proposal that was incredibly incomplete.
20: For parents whose children attend the schools targeted for closure, the proposal presents nothing but uncertainty. That's the latest. I'm Carrie Mack.
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23: Good news regarding that issue. I-25 northbound approaching 6th Avenue. That crash has been cleared. All lanes now open and traffic moving a lot better. If you're heading out to the airport, good news. Pena Boulevard both in and outbound moving pretty smooth. No slowing to or from the airport. 88th Avenue westbound just after I-76. There was a crash there in the right lane. That has cleared within the past couple of minutes. So no more slowing there. With traffic, I'm Jeffrey Dalle.
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28: 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Last Friday, some of these anti-ICE protesters violently assaulted those supporting ICE in Denver. Will Denver go ahead and identify the perpetrators off the tape? 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
10: And we return to our American stories and to our conversation, my conversation, with Dave Cobb at the moment that the Wanderer was about to be released. This is Chris Stapleton's breakthrough record. Here, our conversation continues. Recently, you know, a couple of Grammys, Best Country Album, Chris Stapleton's The Traveler. It's just exquisite. It feels like a record. David, it feels like a record you always knew but never heard before. It feels like it's almost a part of the DNA of the culture already, and that's such a hard thing to stumble on. How did that record come to be? How did you get to know Chris?
11: I was working with this band, Rival Sons, from California, and while I was living in Los Angeles, and they played me Steel Drivers, Chris Stapleton's previous band, through an iPhone, and man, it just shut me down. I mean, you just don't hear voices like that, you know? I'm always drawn to that, whether it be, you know, Greg Allman or Rod Stewart, that kind of raspy, you know, powerhouse kind of voice. So, you know, he was on my radar then, and it took me years to actually get a chance to work with him. His manager called and said he wanted to meet. He had heard a Sturgill Simpson album and wanted to get together. So we got together, and we pretty much talked about guitars and cars and just hit it off. And it felt like, you know, the same way you said that the record feels like a record you've always had or heard, I felt like he was a friend I'd always had, you know? And so then we went in the studio, and somehow the label was really amazing and let us go wild in the studio and really trusted us. And I think it started off, you know, well, let's cut 6 songs and see how it goes. And when the time we had booked for the 6 songs was done, we'd finished the whole record. And so the label came by and heard it and were completely supportive and just really, you know, it was an amazing time where it just felt like we were goofing off and having fun and we weren't working. It was just pure art and pure, you know, heart and soul into these days. And we came out with the record that you hear now.
10: You know, there's a part of the Wall Street Journal article that talked about your love of first takes and spur of the moment performances. And we had done an hour on Frank Sinatra. And it was interesting.
11: Oh, man.
10: Sinatra liked to go into the studio, we learned, from him himself.
5: once, twice the most. And this is back when there were 70 or 80 set orchestras in a room, and they were union orchestras. And after that, he'd leave. He'd say, I don't want to do a fifth take or a sixth take.
11: Well, I think I can get away with that because of the caliber of these artists and their voices, you know, and their songwriting. You know, if I didn't have Chris Stapleton singing, it may take 50 takes and never be as good, you know, or Sturgill or Isbell or any of these people. I mean, they're really talented and they're really good. So I think I'm really fortunate to have worked with people that just already have a God-given talent. And you're right. And after you go back past a few takes with them, I mean, their mind's on something else. They all have really active imaginations and have creative minds, so you got to capture it while they're really excited about it. But I do think I have a huge advantage because those guys are just so naturally talented. They allow us to get away with doing one or two takes, you know?
5: Do you think something's happening? I mean, my sister's a professional writer. Her husband produced all kinds of big hip-hop records, you know, Naughty by Nature and Queen Latifah's records. And they both, in the 90s and the 80s and the 70s, people both hated labels, but loved labels. And then one day the labels sort of, at least for a lot of parts of the dimension of music, started to lose their influence with the sort of YouTubization of music and the downloads. But the A&R guy is just so important. And we did an hour on Ahmet Ertegun and what a life he had.
11: Yeah, one of my heroes, Atlantic. Yeah, one of my heroes.
5: Talk about the labels. Is there sort of a rebirth of the label?
11: I feel like it's a really good time with record labels. I mean, I have my own imprint with Elektra Records, and I got it because I sat with everybody at Atlantic in New York. Atlantic and Elektra, you know, are the same entity. And I did a deal with them because they sat down and they want lifestyle art. They want to find these Springsteens or these artists at last, you know, that Aretha Franklin's, you know, Led Zeppelin's. They're more interested in the in kind of the art of music, and they think, you know, when you make these real honest records, they're going to outlive, you know, 2 second pop songs. So I feel like there's a lot of that kind of opening up. I mean, Traveler was made for completely artistic purposes and it sold really well. So I think everybody's kind of looking, and so did Sturgill Simpson's Metamodern, and so did Jason Isbell, Something More the Free, and Southeastern. So I think there's a wide open lane for artists and to coexist with major labels and indie labels. So, but I do think labels are great, you know, in a lot of ways, because you need support, you need help. You know, if you're the artist, you can't possibly worry about, you know, making sure you get all these contracts in and making sure you do all the press and get all the radio lined up, and it's just too much to handle. So I think they can be really helpful in that degree. And they can also, you know, be great in guiding you to somebody you didn't know. Maybe they hook you up with a producer that inspires the band to go a certain way or enhances the band. So I think we're at a good time with labels. Maybe we're back where it was in the early 70s, where Pink Floyd and Led Zeppelin and all these artists were on major labels and had tons of success with it. So I think maybe we're back there when people are kind of gravitating towards something real and something tangible, and the sales numbers are there to support it. I think we have a good alignment with labels now.
5: Well, and I also think when you have a song like Cover Me Up by Jason Isbell, that's not going to become a number one song, but it's going to be the reason why you follow him down. You're going to follow him down to the ends of the earth because he writes music that so deeply connects with you that when he plays it in concert, you can't hear a pin drop. People are moved. Yeah. And I love concerts when they're still. And that's when you know you've done something really specific as a writer and a performer. Talk about that.
11: You know, when I did Southeastern with Isbell, I mean, I was such a huge fan of his prior. That's when I really started feeling the sea change. I mean, it just seemed like, you know, he did it through 30 Tigers on his own label, and people just came out for it. And I went to the shows, and it was the same thing. Like you said, you could hear a pin drop when he did those acoustic songs. Usually you got to go over to a show and bash people's faces off with loud up-tempo songs and get the crowd going. But it was quite the opposite. I mean, when he played his acoustic songs, everybody felt like it was a sacred moment and just observed and participated. And it was just this really beautiful moment in music that I think maybe he was the first artist to really kind of open this lane that seems to exist now. You know, I think he was a guy. I think when people on Music Row were writing about, you know, tailgates, he comes out and he writes about, you know, cancer and just makes everybody think twice lyrically. I think he raised the bar lyrically.
5: Yeah.
11: And I think he really did a lot of good for Nashville and, you know, songwriting in general.
5: Talk about the discovery of a great song and what that's like.
11: It's funny, Isbell's a really great example. When we were doing Southeastern, when he came in with the song Elephant, I mean, I put him in my kitchen in my house. I didn't want anybody influencing him. I wanted you to hear the kind of purity of where the song came from. And as he was singing, it was coming to the speakers, and it felt like a classic record I'd never bought or heard. And it drew me in, and we all got, you know, chills, and it'd bring a tear to your eye, that the lyrics in that song. And so then after that, we added a couple overdubs to kind of fill it out. But that's one of those moments where, and somebody told me, that I think I stole this from Rick Rubin, you know it's right when it feels like a record. Some things feel like a great song, and some things feel good, but then sometimes you'll hear something come the first time, and it just feels like a record. And that song felt like a record. So I feel really fortunate to know people like Jason, because, you know, it makes it great when you walk in the studio and they have these songs done, you know, and make my job real easy.
5: Oh, yeah.
11: You know, I pretty much concentrate on where to order dinner at that point.
5: Yep.
11: So, yeah, it's rare to hear these caliber songs, but thank God we have a few people out there that are doing it.
10: And you've been listening to a conversation I had with Dave Cobb at about the time that The Wanderer was released. And this is Chris Stapleton's breakthrough record. Defied category. It wasn't country. It wasn't blues. It wasn't southern rock. It was a mixture of all three and a little bit of rock and roll, too. This is a remarkable record and one of the great artists in America. And my goodness, he's worked with them all, including Jason Isbell, we learned. Isbell, as he put it, raised the bar on writing and raised the bar on what a performance might be like instead of just smashing people over the head with rock and roll or heavy sounds. Isbell breaks down that show, and it's him and a guitar, and you can hear him breathing in the audience. He's that good. The songs are that good. More importantly, what he's writing about is that important. And the music has that ability to do these things with all of us. We've done so many great music stories on this show. But it's guys like Cobb and the writers behind the scenes doing so much of the heavy lifting, and the singer-songwriters that he's working with. The Sturgill Simpsons, the Jason Isbells, the Brandi Carlisles, and the Chris Stapletons. Well, he's very humble when he says all he does is order lunch. There's got to be a lot more of it. The talent like this entrust themselves with his production talents. The story of Dave Cobb, one of America's best record producers, here on Our American Stories. Spending time outdoors? Then let's talk about skin cancer. 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That's why sun protection and timely detection matter. 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
4: Currently, there is a minor issue on 225 northbound approaching Alameda. Basically, between Mississippi and Alameda, there is a crash there causing some slower speed. So be on the lookout for the flashing lights and plan for delays. I-25 northbound approaching 6th Avenue. There was an earlier crash there. That has been cleared. Good news there. And Pena Boulevard, both in and outbound, looking pretty good. If you're headed out to the airport, no major slowing. With traffic, I'm Jeffrey Dalle.
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9: ABC News, I'm Dave Packer. Federal investigators say tomorrow they plan to interview the two crew members from Sunday's deadly cargo plane crash in Miami that killed five people on the ground. NTSB investigator Chi-Hoon Shin.
10: With the cockpit voice recorder, while we have that data, crew accounts and crew interviews will help fill in some of the blanks for us that the crew remembers in terms of actions that they might have done, but not verbalized.
9: As the trade war escalates, the U.S. to ban the import of some dairy products and motorcycles from Canada, along with most alcoholic beverages. This after new Canadian retaliatory tariffs on $20 billion in U.S. imports. CENTCOM confirms it attacked five Iranian tankers in response to attempted missile attacks on a U.S. Navy warship. And tonight, a U.S. official said a missile attack carried out by Iran toward Jordan was ineffective. Apple expected to unveil its first ever foldable iPhone tomorrow. First major design in nearly 20 years. This is ABC News.
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12: This is Lee Habib, and this is Our American Stories. Most Americans know that the roots of our liberty are often traced to Enlightenment thinkers like Locke, Montesquieu, and Jefferson, or to the New Testament and the Christian ideas and ideals about morality that helped shape Western civilization. Far fewer people know about the Old Testament, the Jewish roots of American liberty, but they should. Here's Rabbi Dr. Stuart Halpern, co-author of the phenomenal book Jewish Roots of American Liberty, with the story of Daniel. Take it away, Stuart.
13: There's a fascinating figure who has long represented to Americans courage in the face of fear. Daniel. Daniel's biblical tale is often overlooked, but it's strikingly inspiring. Its incredible narrative.

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15: ABC News, I'm Dave Packer. As the war in Iran escalates, the Dow plunging more than 600 points Tuesday. Concerns over the rising price of oil getting the blame.
16: Oil prices now at a six-week high after the U.S. attacked multiple Iranian tankers over the weekend. Iran responded, threatening to impose new restrictions on ships outside the Strait of Hormuz. Americans paying the price at the pump.
15: ABC's Karen Hua. Federal investigators say they plan to interview the two surviving crew members from Sunday's deadly cargo plane crash in Miami that killed five people on the ground Wednesday. The Smithsonian says that Secretary Lonnie Bunch is stepping down from his position. The institution, after 7 years of leading the world's largest museum, education, and research complex, after the Smithsonian has faced repeated attacks from the Trump administration over displays and contexts, Bunch saying, quote, I have fought for as long as I can. This is ABC News.
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18: And we return to Our American Stories and the story of the Confederate Secret Service. Telling the story is Patrick K. O'Donnell, author of The Unvanquished. When we last left off, Patrick was telling us about the Confederate Secret Service's attempts to disrupt the election of 1864. The man who would facilitate that attempt the most, a disgraced former senator named Clement Laird Vallandigham. Let's get back to the story. You'll also be hearing Kate Clifford Larson.
7: Vallandigham is from Ohio, holds a massive rally that draws over 10,000 people. It's an anti-war rally and says things that are pro-Confederate. And he's exiled by Abraham Lincoln to first the South, and then he leaves voluntarily and goes to Canada. And Clement Laird Vallandigham is a asset of the Confederate Secret Service in every way. They do some extraordinary things. They craft the campaign platform for 1864 for the Democrat Party, which is a campaign platform of peace. It's an armistice, and it's couched in the sense that it will be some sort of negotiation. But the Confederacy knows that once you start a ceasefire, the guns aren't firing anytime soon. They never will. It's a masterstroke. It also means preserving slavery, which they have a euphemism for everything, which is like, you know, existing law must be preserved.

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1: ABC News, I'm Dave Packer. Growing fallout from failed trade talks with Canada. Prime Minister Mark Carney has now imposed tariffs on about $20 billion of American goods impacting 700 products. Everything from steel to aluminum to cheese after President Trump initially put in steep tariffs on Canadian goods. ABC's Elizabeth Schulze.
2: We have seen multiple Canadian provinces ban the import of American liquor, of spirits. And this was really a way for Canadian provinces to say, we just don't agree with what President Trump is doing.
1: And in response to this, the White House now says the U.S. will be banning dairy products, most alcoholic beverages, and motorcycles from Canada. CENTCOM confirms the U.S. attacked five Iranian tankers in response to attempted missile attacks on a U.S. Navy warship. ABC News projects U.S. Senator John Sununu, one-time senator. He wins the New Hampshire Republican primary for U.S. Senate, wants a seat back, and will face Democratic Congressman Chris Pappas in November. This is ABC News.
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6: ABC News, I'm Dave Packer. As the war in Iran escalates, the Dow plunging more than 600 points Tuesday. Concerns over the rising price of oil getting the blame.
7: Oil prices now at a six-week high after the U.S. attacked multiple Iranian tankers over the weekend. Iran responded, threatening to impose new restrictions on ships outside the Strait of Hormuz. Americans paying the price at the pump.
6: ABC's Karen Hua. Federal investigators say they plan to interview the two surviving crew members from Sunday's deadly cargo plane crash in Miami that killed five people on the ground Wednesday. The Smithsonian says that Secretary Lonnie Bunch is stepping down from his position. The institution, after 7 years of leading the world's largest museum, education, and research complex, after the Smithsonian has faced repeated attacks from the Trump administration over displays and contexts, Bunch saying, quote, I have fought for as long as I can. This is ABC News.
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1: ABC News, I'm Dave Packer. Federal investigators say tomorrow they plan to interview the two crew members from Sunday's deadly cargo plane crash in Miami that killed five people on the ground. NTSB investigator Chi-Hoon Shin.
2: With the cockpit voice recorder, while we have that data, crew accounts and crew interviews will help fill in some of the blanks for us that the crew remembers in terms of actions that they might have done, but not verbalized.
1: As the trade war escalates, the U.S. to ban the import of some dairy products and motorcycles from Canada, along with most alcoholic beverages. This after new Canadian retaliatory tariffs on $20 billion in U.S. imports. CENTCOM confirms it attacked five Iranian tankers in response to attempted missile attacks on a U.S. Navy warship. And tonight, a U.S. official said a missile attack carried out by Iran toward Jordan was ineffective. Apple expected to unveil its first ever foldable iPhone tomorrow. First major design in nearly 20 years. This is ABC News.
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7: Chrysler is recalling up to
8: ABC News. I'm Dave Packer. As the war in Iran escalates, the Dow plunging more than 600 points Tuesday. Concerns over the rising price of oil getting the blame.
9: Oil prices now at a six-week high after the U.S. attacked multiple Iranian tankers over the weekend. Iran responded, threatening to impose new restrictions on ships outside the Strait of Hormuz. Americans paying the price at the pump.
8: ABC's Karen Hua. Federal investigators say they plan to interview the two surviving crew members from Sunday's deadly cargo plane crash in Miami that killed five people on the ground Wednesday. The Smithsonian says that Secretary Lonnie Bunch is stepping down from his position. The institution, after 7 years of leading the world's largest museum, education, and research complex, after the Smithsonian has faced repeated attacks from the Trump administration over displays and contexts, Bunch saying, quote, I have fought for as long as I can. This is ABC News. Tens of thousands of Jeeps are being recalled.
7: Chrysler is recalling up to over 328,000 of various versions of its Jeep Grand Cherokees because the rear coil springs could detach from the vehicles while driving, which increases the risk of a crash, says the National Highway Traffic Safety Administration. The recall covers 2021 to 23 models. Stellantis, Chrysler's parent company, says it's not aware of any accidents. Owners will get notified and repairs will be free.
8: ABC's Chuck Sievertson. With the help of a drone and Good Samaritan, St. Paul police say an officer rescued a child with autism who wandered away from home and was struggling to get out of a pond. Stevie Wonder is hitting the road. Embarking on a Songs in the Key of Life performance 50th anniversary tour. The 25-time Grammy Award winner will perform the 1976 album in its entirety. Stops will include New York, Chicago, D.C., and Detroit. Tickets on sale this week. Dave Packer, ABC News.
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0: It says that Secretary Lonnie Bunch is stepping down from his position. The institution, after 7 years of leading the world's largest museum, education, and research complex, after the Smithsonian has faced repeated attacks from the Trump administration over displays and contexts, Bunch saying, quote, I have fought for as long as I can. This is ABC News.
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1: 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I'm consumer advocate Tom Martino.
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3: 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And so I think human connection is never going to go away.
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12: President Trump is slamming Michigan's Democratic nominee for U.S. Senate. In a speech in Las Vegas Wednesday, Trump claimed Abdul El-Sayed hates Jewish people and hates Israel.
13: Abdul El-Sayed, lovely gentleman, he's a man of hate. And now he's going around saying, no, I love everybody. He doesn't love everybody.
12: He went on to predict that El-Sayed will lose the November election. The progressive Democrat defeated establishment-backed Congresswoman Haley Stevens in Tuesday's closely watched contest. In the midterms, El-Sayed will face Republican Mike Rogers, who has Trump's backing. Primary contests are being held in Tennessee on Thursday. The main event is the Republican primary for governor, where Senator Marsha Blackburn, Congressman John Rose, and State Representative Monty Fritz are running to replace term-limited Republican Governor Bill Lee. And Acting Attorney General Todd Blanche won't have Republican Senator Susan Collins' vote when his nomination heads to the Senate floor. She says she reviewed his qualifications and concluded his actions have further eroded the Justice Department's independence. That's politics. I'm Mark Mayfield.
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22: Thank you, Mike McCann. 27 minutes after the hour, if you're just waking up, results are in following New Hampshire's primary yesterday. Mark Mayfield has the deets.
12: John Sununu has won the Republican Senate primary in New Hampshire, defeating former Massachusetts Senator Scott Brown. Congressman Chris Pappas is the winner of the Democratic Senate primary. He defeated progressive Karishma Mansour. Sununu and Pappas will face off in the midterms. I'm Mark Mayfield.
22: A coalition of 9/11 family members don't want New York City Mayor Zoran Mamdani to attend the 9/11 remembrance ceremony. More from Liz Warner.
0: The controversy surrounds Mamdani's appointment of Ramzi Qasem as the city's chief legal counsel. Qasem previously represented a convicted Al-Qaeda member who was the brother-in-law of one of the 9/11 hijackers. During a 9/11 signing last week, the mayor reportedly gave a ceremonial pen to Qasem, which has drawn considerable backlash. The mayor's attendance has already become a contentious issue. An online petition circulating has now garnered more than 100,000 signatures, calling on Mamdani to skip Friday's ceremony. In New York, I'm Liz Warner.
22: NFL football regular season isn't the only thing kicking off tonight. The RNC midterm convention is about to get underway in Dallas.
10: President Trump will speak both nights, with Vice President Vance speaking Thursday as well. Other speakers include Senators Ted Cruz and Rick Scott, along with many others seeking higher offices. There is no party business to conduct, as in a traditional convention. RNC website says the convention is a way of reflecting the contrast between Republican and Democrat candidates leading into the November midterms. I'm Scott Kimbler.
22: Apple is preparing to roll out new devices today. Tammy Trujillo has the latest.
1: The event is called Surprise and Shine. It's expected to feature the long-awaited debut of a foldable iPhone. It will also be a big moment for Apple's brand new CEO, John Ternus, with this being his first launch ever after taking over for Tim Cook. I'm Tammy Trujillo.
22: NFL regular season kicks off tonight, 7:20 on NBC. It's a rematch of the Super Bowl. Patriots and Seahawks tonight. In baseball, Guardians dollied the O's 9-5. Tigers lost 3-2 to the Twins. Phillies lost 6-5 to the Astros. Angels 6-1 over the Red Sox. Rays 7-1 over the Braves. Pirates beat the White Sox. D-backs 1 over the Royals. Pirates outslugged the Nats 9-3. Cardinals 2-1 over the Giants. Losing 2-1 to the Giants. A's lost 4-2 to the Jays, and the Dodgers won 3-2 over the Reds. Birthdays today. Adam Sandler is 60 years old today. Actor Hugh Grant, 66. Singer Michael Bublé is 51. And the other one from Dukes of Hazzard, Tom Wopat, is 75. If it's your birthday, happy birthday. We're so glad you were born. And thanks for waking up with your morning show. We continue next with a little one-on-one time. And then 30 minutes from now, Rory O'Neill on the kickoff of the NFL season. Stay with us.

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10: Welcome to your world. Well, we talked to Tears for Fears before my vacation and long illness. I guess today we should do UB40, and we will with Jimmy Brown coming up later in the show. David Zanotti on the New Hampshire primary results, and the timing is everything for the Republican convention that kicks off in Dallas tonight. Our White House correspondent John Decker will be reporting live from Dallas. Although timing is everything, it's also the kickoff of the NFL regular season with a rematch of Super Bowl 60, the Patriots and the Seahawks tonight. There was one story that was speculated. We just don't know how much network coverage there's going to be for this unconventional convention to rile the base. And, you know, I may be the only one that was thinking this way, but, you know, they kept talking about this midterm convention. I'm like, we don't have midterm conventions. Well, there was a time we didn't do State of the Union speeches live on television as well. Do we really want to have midterm conventions? Because if the Republicans have any success with it, you know, the Democrats will do it next time. Now, that actually might be pay-per-view if they're all fighting. Have some undercards of Islamists versus socialists taking on an incumbent, but just what we need in America, more endless politics and division. There is probably not a complete list yet. We do know that the Alaska Senator Dan Sullivan will not be attending. We know that Susan Collins will not be attending. And again, when it comes to who is attending and who is scheduled to speak, it's mostly cabinet members, to be honest with you. And then we have Donald Trump Jr. that is scheduled as one of the speakers. Caroline Leavitt, who recently left as White House press secretary, will be speaking. From the cabinet, you've got RFK Jr., Scott Bessent, Vice President J.D. Vance will be addressing folks. The House Speaker Mike Johnson will speak. The whip, John Barrasso, and Tim Scott from the Senate side will speak. I'll be watching the NFL. I guess we could make that our talk back of the day. Who plans to watch that over the NFL football game tonight?
11: I guess that means tag your it, Red.
10: Well, we usually do a designated survivor when such things happen. I don't know that I am a survivor right now based on medication, if I'll even be conscious or up. Yes, Red, you are the designated survivor. I'd make Adam, but he's not going to be here tomorrow, right? So we can't. Yeah, Adam's out. So, yeah, you're the designated survivor that will have to watch that. And then timing is everything. You know, Red and I were talking off the air. 9/11 is always going to fall before

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2: Roadways are getting a little busier here. Good Wednesday morning. It is a quiet drive. Not dealing with any problems or big delays. Starting to see a bit more activity on I-76, 270. I-25 making the merge onto 270. I-25 in great shape. Downtown in the tech center moving well. Headed in around Castle Rock. Good drive. C-470. Border Turnpike. Highway 36. All in great shape. With traffic, I'm Susan Thielen.
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11: Well, we got an Adam. It's a Metagamo enough, isn't it? Adam filling in for Jeffrey today. Red keeping an eye on all the top stories. John Sununu wins the Republican Senate primary in New Hampshire. No big shock there. The continued primaries in New England head to Rhode Island as voters go to the polls today. The RNC midterm convention. Do you plan to watch it, or are you watching the NFL season kickoff with the Seahawks and the Patriots? And Jimmy Brown of the UB40 band celebrating their 40th year with their Unstoppable tour. He joins us along with senior contributor David Zanotti as your morning show continues next.
12: Got my coffee, got my crackling fireplace, and I got my morning show, which is your morning show with Michael Del Giorno.
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4: The Seahawks begin defense of their title tonight. 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A new deal for Buccaneers quarterback Baker Mayfield. He agrees to a 3-year extension with Tampa Bay worth $165 million. And the U.S. Open will include an All-American men's semifinal. Francis Tiafoe and Ben Shelton will meet after both won 5-set thrillers. Shelton upsetting 2-seed Carlos Alcaraz. I'm Matt McCoy.
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18: ABC News, I'm Sherry Preston. Oil prices back up to about $100 a barrel as the U.S. and Iran trade attacks in the Middle East once again. ABC's Mary Bruce is at the White House.
19: The U.S. overnight hitting 5 Iranian oil tankers, saying the strikes are in response to Iran shooting at American warships. Iran then firing at a U.S. base in Jordan, which the U.S. says was ineffective. This war is now in its 7th month, and the president says Iran is being, quote, punished greatly, but Iran shows no signs of backing down.
18: NTSB and investigators are set today to talk to the pilots of that Amazon cargo jet that raced past the end of the runway in Miami, hitting several cars. 5 people were killed. Data from the plane's black boxes show a key braking system was not engaged. Hurricane Lowell leaving behind thousands of power outages and washed out roads in western Hawaii. Apple today is set to unveil its newest slate of iPhones in the first big event since John Ternus took over as CEO. Widely expected a foldable phone.
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13: 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From the Quantum Fiber from AT&T Traffic Center.
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21: 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Just starting to get busier on the freeways. No problems. Westbound 76 from 104 to I-25. Now at about 10 minutes. 270 through Commerce City, 9-10 minutes to make the drive. I-25 getting heavier out of North Glen and Thornton. Looking good for you downtown in the Tech Center. It's a good drive on C-470, 6th Avenue, and 225, all trouble-free. with traffic. I'm Susan Thielen.
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9: ABC News, I'm Sherry Preston. Oil prices back up to about $100 a barrel as the U.S. and Iran trade attacks in the Middle East once again. ABC's Mary Bruce is at the White House.
10: The U.S. overnight hitting five Iranian oil tankers, saying the strikes are in response to Iran shooting at American warships. Iran then firing at a U.S. base in Jordan, which the U.S. says was ineffective. This war is now in its seventh month, and the president says Iran is being, quote, punished greatly, but Iran shows no signs of backing down.
9: NTSB investigators are set today to talk to the pilots of that Amazon cargo jet that raced past the end of the runway in Miami, hitting several cars. Five people were killed. Data from the plane's black boxes show a key braking system was not engaged. Hurricane Lowell leaving behind thousands of power outages and washed out roads in western Hawaii. Apple today is set to unveil its newest slate of iPhones in the first big event since John Ternus took over as CEO. Widely expected a foldable phone. This is ABC News. A preview of the first ever GOP midterm convention kicking off today in Dallas. ABC Deputy Political Director Ben Siegel says some Republicans running in November, however, want nothing to do with it.
11: People like Susan Collins, the senator from Maine this year, in a state that Kamala Harris carried, she is not going to be there. There are definitely some people who will benefit from some distance from the president in this environment. Of course, the challenge is the president is putting himself front and center in the party discussion. He is making the midterms in many ways a referendum on himself. So that really is creating a difficult balancing act for some of these candidates who usually want distance from the president in the midterms, and some of them are just choosing not to show up.
9: Among those who will be speaking, HHS Secretary Robert Kennedy and Attorney General Todd Blanche. The NFL regular season kicks off tonight with a Super Bowl rematch. The New England Patriots will be taking on the Seattle Seahawks. Seahawks crushed the Pats at the big game earlier this year. I'm Sherry Preston, ABC News.
12: Former CBI DNA analyst Missy Woods has been sentenced to 10 years in prison. During her nearly 30-year career, Woods mishandled over 1,000 criminal cases. And earlier this year, pleaded guilty to four felony charges. Woods apologized before being sentenced.
13: My actions affected not only the integrity of the criminal justice system, but also the people whose lives were touched by the cases in which I worked.
12: As a result of Woods' misconduct, one murder conviction has already been overturned, with numerous other convictions being challenged. The Boulder Valley School District is proposing closures and consolidations next year as they try to balance a drop in enrollments and resources needed. Parents like Aaron Palmer are not too happy about this.
14: What we really concluded was district-wide, this was a proposal that was incredibly incomplete.
12: For parents whose children attend the schools targeted for closure, the proposal presents nothing but uncertainty. That's the latest. I'm Carrie Mack.
6: Now, impact traffic.
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16: Crash this morning out in Lakewood. It's on Wadsworth, northbound Wadsworth, up past 6th Avenue. It's creating a slight delay for you. How was it good? Definitely getting busier. Westbound 76 from 104th on in 15 minutes. Building on 270, I-25 heavier, just under 25 minutes from 120th into downtown. Tech Center looks good, and no trouble up on the Boulder Turnpike. With traffic, I'm Susan Thielen.
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37: See, senor, it's a dimly lit room deep within the bowels of the Armstrong and Getty Communications Compound, and love these short weeks. It's already in the middle of the week. Today we're toiling under the title of the show.
38: The economy, one star, cannot recommend.
37: Or if you prefer,
38: it's a midterm party. Who's in?
37: Yeah, I want you to rank these three things that are happening today in terms of your interest.
38: Okay.
37: You got the midterm convention.
38: Oh, that's a strong start.
37: Which I keep hearing a tongue dipped in sarcasm.
38: Oh, you detected it.
37: Which I keep hearing on CNN, MSNBC, please. That's not even a thing, all right, midterm conventions. You mark my words. 4 years from now, Democrats are going to have one. Guaranteed. Yes. So pretend it's not a thing. You're going to decide it's a thing in 4 years. Midterm conventions.
38: Okay.
37: NFL season kicking off.
38: Oh. Super Bowl rematch, by the way.
37: And Apple announcement day. New CEO, see his act, and the first foldable phone. Those are your three events. Which I, as an Apple stockholder, I'm excited that maybe the phone will wow people and they'll run out and buy it. Am I allowed to say that, or do I have to fill out a bunch of paperwork? Since
38: you got
37: to
38: fill out the paperwork now. Clearly, you're selling commercials on the air without disclosure. I am willing to testify.
37: I just disclosed it.
38: Well, that's not officially, though. Okay. That was an inferred verbal disclosure.
37: Here's something you don't know about the NFL season kicking off, though.
38: Okay.
37: That I didn't know until I heard it announced. So, a rematch of the Super Bowl tonight on Wednesday night. Starting off the season on Wednesday night, There's a push, apparently, to add Wednesday night games. It's not going to happen this season, but in the near future. So they're going to try to make that a regular thing. The players and coaches got to hate that. They already hate the Thursday games. There's already been complaints about that with injuries and short weeks or long weeks or whatever. Anyway, that's a different topic. Then tomorrow night, you've got your 49ers Seahawks, also a very important game, in Melbourne, Australia.
38: Crikey.
37: International game. There are 9 international games this year, and the goal is to, within 2 seasons, have every team play 1 international game per year at least. So there'll be 16 or 17 international games. This year, there's the one in Melbourne, then Rio de Janeiro, London in October, Paris Steelers Saints, Madrid Spain, Bengals Falcons way out in November, Munich Germany for Patriots Lions, and Vikings 49ers. And 49ers have to play twice overseas. Vikings 49ers in Mexico City.
38: Yeah, the Mexico City's not as big a deal, but it's long enough plane ride.
37: I think they're doing a bit of a Golden Goose thing here. Well, they're taking the Golden Goose. They got the best TV show, biggest money-making thing. What is it, like last year, 98 of the top 100 shows for NFL games or something? It just trounces everything else. But this is trying to spread it, because it really, I think as a fan, like I hated the Chiefs playing in Rio de Janeiro to kick off the season last year. I don't like that. If you got a team that's a serious contender, there's nothing but downside. To me.
38: Right.
37: But they're trying to spread it around the world. Is there any indication it's catching on anywhere around the world that people are digging it the way the NBA kind of has?
38: Understanding is, yeah, the answer to that is yes. We're acquiring more and more international fans. If I'm involved, in the same way that the English Premier League is getting bigger and bigger in the U.S., the soccer. So yes, it's working. You know what I'm assessing in my heart and in my mind, because you, much like your off the books ad sales, were implying that if there are negative effects of this, it will hurt the NFL in the U.S. And I'm thinking, if my beloved Niners were to poo the bed tomorrow because of jet lag, et cetera, and lost their first game against the hated Rams. No offense, Rams fans. Fine football team. Would I hold that against the league to the extent that I would be less of a fan over the long term?
37: Well, you do have this aspect, obviously. If every team is playing an international game somewhere, you have to be missing out on home games at some point, don't you? So you don't get to go to, you don't have as many opportunities to see your team. That's got to bother fans that actually go to games, I would think.
38: Well, I know they've worked it out. They've considered that in the scheduling. I think it's one of your away games if you're in a foreign country. But I don't remember.
37: There's 100%. No doubt that somebody misses out on home field advantage.
38: True. Yeah, you got 2 away teams.
37: Yeah,
38: 2 road teams.
37: Anyway, yeah. I just thought it was interesting. They got 9 games. Paris, France. Does anybody Paris care? Are there any high schools in Europe? Talked about this a while back. Maybe you weren't here. I don't remember. But are there any high schools in Europe where they have football teams playing our kind of football?
38: Probably just on American military bases.
37: Yeah. So it just seems odd. Anyway, not important. I'm not sure how important the midterm convention is going to be tonight either.
38: No, and it's up against the football.
37: Yeah, but that's a bad break. I'm sure Trump at some point realized, oh, crap, because he definitely understands the power of the NFL as a former TV star up against the season opener with the defending or just repeating the Super Bowl. But not much you can do about that. I don't know if it's going to move the needle or not. Trump's speaking both nights, tonight and tomorrow night. If you'll remember the last time he spoke at a convention, I was there for part of it. Then I went to a restaurant to eat and watch part of it. Then I walked all the way back to my hotel room. It was still going. And then much later, while I was on the phone, I think it ended. He talked for 90 minutes, if you remember that. So I don't know if he's going to do that tonight or tomorrow night.
38: I don't know. It's ridiculous. Well, listening to some of the conventional wisdom banging around is slightly more interesting than usual about the fact that the Republican Party is essentially, or Trump is trying to nationalize the elections, all of the non-national elections for congresspeople and senators and you know, everything else that goes into your local statehouse, at a moment when Trump is quite unpopular. At the same time, though, the emphasis is going to be on, hey, look at all the good policy stuff we've done. Nobody's talking about this. Here it is. And I think that message deserves to be delivered because, as always, Republicans get unfair treatment in the media. But
37: if people watch it, you got to watch it for any of these messages to get out. I don't plan to watch a second, so I don't know. I don't know what other people are going to do.
38: Well, yeah, you'll be paying a visit to your client, Apple. Anyway, I think I'll watch some of it. But how? What? And remember, there's the echo chamber too, and the YouTube clips and viral stuff.
37: I did notice, to your point, I guess though, News Nation today they opened with it. They had a reporter there at the venue. And they said, we'll be here throughout the day. We'll be taking it all live. And they mentioned all the guests, the Secretary of Treasury or whoever guests that are speaking tonight, they're having on the show on News the Nation. You know, Fox is doing it, of course. But
38: sure.
37: And I don't know to the extent that CNN or MS Today now, hooray, MSRA is going to do it.
38: Right. But anyway, my point was, I have no idea what taste this is going to leave in the American mouth. I don't know how good an idea this is.
37: Trying to predict the American mouth is not easy.
38: Cable networks are desperate for content. Oh, they're so boring and irrelevant, most of them.
37: God, I'd say so.
38: Oh, the shows are terrible.
37: Let's start the show. I got an interesting topic. We'll get to this later. I'll tease this topic for later. Because I heard this on the Dispatch podcast yesterday. I think they wrote an editorial about it. Hoping for a landslide Democratic win in November. A landslide. Just an absolute throttling of the Republicans in the Senate and the House to hope to build a better Republican Party out of it. That is their theme. And whether or not agree with it, we should discuss that later. Because that's kind of an interesting topic.
38: The rebuilding year, speaking of football teams. Yeah.
37: I'm Jack Armstrong. He's Joe Getty on this. It is Wednesday, September 9th, the year 2026. We're Armstrong and Getty, and we approve of this program.
38: Okay, before we start, I'm dying of curiosity. Katie, what does your hat say? I can't read it from here. It
0: says, hold my drink. I'm going to pet this dog.
37: That is fantastic. That is fantastic. I like how subtle it is.
38: It's art.
37: It is art.
38: That hat is art.
37: That's the greatest thing I've ever seen.
38: I expected to be amused. Yes. I'm blown away.
37: Yeah, thanks, yeah. Yeah, there's so many of those kind of things that are just, they're too much. They're too obvious. They're too something. But sure. That is fantastic.
38: Wow. I'm in love with your hat.
37: Oh, my God. Wow. Well, okay. Dog. Wow. That is great.
38: That's the way we started the show with a showstopper. All right, let's begin now officially according to FCC rules and regulations. Here we go at Mark.
1: The creators of South Park have announced a name change ahead of their new season. Trey Parker and Matt Stone, in an apparent nod to President Trump's penchant for renaming things America, say they will do the same. Quote, inspired by the bravery and patriotism of Apple and Google, we are changing the name of South Park to South America.
38: Oh, there was a twist at the end.
37: That is pretty funny. That is pretty funny. Because we're patriotic, we're changing it to South America. Oh, you can just picture the two of them were like, you know, riding in a car or whatever, and one of them said that, and the other one just threw back his head. Oh, we got it. That's
38: we got a winner. Right. Oh, boy. These are odd times. I don't know if you've noticed.
37: Hold my drink while I pet this dog. That is so good. For those of you who didn't stay up all night long watching the tennis match in our wake, we will have the headlines coming up next and check in on the news of the day. Stay here.
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15: Finally, a seasonal day. Temperatures in the low 80s with lots of sunshine today. We'll see light wind, and then we're back up near 90 for Thursday and Friday. I'm Fox 31 Pinpoint Weather Team meteorologist Kylie Burse.
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37: So several of the jurors from the Clancy trial have started doing interviews and what they're saying about the deliberations and how they went the way they did and that one holdout juror is pretty interesting. And we'll get to that later. We'll hear their voices.
38: Yeah, yeah. I wish there was more discussion of Massachusetts' weird insanity law. I bet fewer than 0.5% of Americans who are following this stuff understand how quirky it is.
37: Yeah, that should be mentioned as part of every piece on that, because that's the whole ball of wax, really.
38: If you do read the paper, you're misinformed. Anyway, speaking of which, let's figure out who's reporting what. It's the lead story with Katie Green. Katie, what do you have?
0: All right, starting with the Alphabet Network's ABC. Trump ratchets up a trade war, moves to ban many Canadian goods from entering the United States. NBC, Trump escalates the trade war with Canada, moving to ban imports of some motorcycles, dairy, and alcohol. And CBS, Canadian tariffs on United States milk, perfume, golf clubs, and other goods take effect as the trade war grinds on.
38: Oh, boy.
37: It won't last long. You'll wonder what the point was.
38: We're putting heavy tariffs on boats and cheese, which I resent personally because I love throwing a little charcuterie platter down a party down at the yacht club. I mean, that's my greatest pleasure. Cheeses and yachts. I love that. Come on, Mr. President.
0: From Fox News, Lindsey Clancy attorney Kevin Reddington signals he's open to a deal and hopes the DA will revisit the case.
37: An interesting question from a texter that I hadn't heard anybody say. Maybe we'll include that in our conversation about the Clancy case when we do it later.
0: New York Times. Netanyahu's rivals call him, quote, unfit after report that he was warned before the October 7th attack took place.
37: He's denying that fairly forcefully.
0: From the Financial Times. Global shipping rules are collapsing, say maritime nations.
37: Yeah, I thought that was interesting.
38: True, yes.
37: The rules of the sea that have existed for a very, very, very long time are falling apart, partially because we're not out there enforcing them anymore. And China's got a bigger navy than us.
38: If you railed against America being, quote, unquote, the world's policeman.
37: And I have.
38: Now we have no policemen. How you liking it?
37: I did back when I was younger and dumber. Now I understand why I was wrong. I've understood for quite a while, but I used to say that.
38: That was a manly confession, and it is appreciated. Would you like to come to my yacht party? We have lots of cheese.
37: So much cheese.
38: Oh, yeah. Yeah, well, we've imported quite a bit.
37: Well, you know what I like to do? I like to eat a lot of cheese. Then be in the hot sun on a boat that's bobbing in the water. That's what makes me feel really good. A belly full of cheese, little seasick in the sun. That sounds good.
38: Oh, boy.
0: Ugh. New York Times, or New York Post. Global high school test scores plummet to 20-year low as AI and social media rot students' brains.
37: It's not a lie, but come on. They've been going that direction for decades. Before AI, before all this, they were going the wrong direction. So,
38: and that was the Post, Katie?
0: Yes, it was.
38: Is that what you said? Interestingly, the New York Times account of these horrible test scores specifically cites America's failing schools.
37: Yeah, well,
38: which I thought was remarkable from the lefty Times.
37: If you look at the graph, it's been as we've talked about for a long time. It's been going this direction for a very, very long time. You don't get away with blaming it on AI all of a sudden.
38: Well, yeah, there are three or four main factors.
0: From the LA Times. Malibu residents evacuate after massive expanding sinkhole opens at Nicolas Cage's house.
37: How do you like that? Massive sinkhole at Nicolas Cage's house. What's going on there? It's because he stole the Constitution or the Declaration of Independence.
38: Exactly, yeah. His enemies are trying to get him.
0: Speaking of AI, from Study Finds, study watched kids interact with AI toys. The play turned hostile fast.
38: Love to hear that, more about that.
37: Was the old thing where you pulled a, this is a horse. Was that AI? Yeah. That's not considered AI.
38: Very early AI, yes.
0: And finally from the Babylon Bee. Grand Theft automaker Rockstar Games sues California for stealing their idea of open world crime and chaos.
38: Mm-hmm. Yeah. Yeah, well said.
37: As I've mentioned many times, the whatever that thing was called, that toy, when I was a kid, somehow it got busted, so the arrow didn't point to the right animal to match up with the noise. So if you put it on the duck and you, this is a, it would say for the duck, and the cow would bark. And so my whole life I didn't know the animal sounds. Like, I go to the zoo, I'm completely confused.
38: Look, there's a cow. Woof, woof, woof.
37: Right.
38: Yeah.
37: But I've never really overcome it.
38: Wow, that's terrible.
7: That was unfortunate.
0: This is a sad story.
37: It is a sad story. We'll get into more of the news of the day coming up. If you missed a segment, get the podcast Armstrong and Getty On Demand.
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27: ABC News, I'm Sherry Preston. Oil prices pushing back over $100 a barrel for Brent crude this morning after renewed attacks from both Iran and the United States. In Washington, ABC's Karen Waugh.
28: New video from the Pentagon shows an Iranian oil tanker going down in the Gulf of Oman, one of five the U.S. says it destroyed yesterday after Iran fired missiles at a Navy warship. The missiles missed. The Pentagon says it's now targeting Iran's oil money, not just its military.
27: NTSB investigators today are expected to interview the pilots of that Amazon cargo jet that overshot the runway in Miami, killing five people when it hit a van. Later, the NTSB is expected to release audio from the cockpit voice recorder. Republicans from around the country are headed for Dallas for the start of the GOP's first ever midterm convention. It starts this afternoon with dozens of speakers in the lineup over 2 days, and President Trump will address both nights of the convention. This is ABC News.
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32: Slowdowns out here this morning, lots of sunshine. Crash in that eastbound drive, I-70, eastbound 70 at Dahlia. That's just before Kawada Boulevard. That is blocking the right lane back to I-25. Slowing northbound I-25, trying to get on to eastbound 70. Crash now in Aurora, causing a delay on northbound 225 before 6th Avenue, and a wreck on Colfax at 225. With traffic, I'm Susan Phelan.
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9: ABC News, I'm Sherry Preston. The price of oil has surpassed $100 a barrel for the first time since July after the U.S. and Iran traded strikes again on ships in the Middle East. Brent crude jumping nearly 3%. The average price for gas now over $4.20 a gallon, according to AAA. Republicans gathering in Dallas for their first midterm convention. ABC Deputy Political Director Ben Siegel.
10: The Attorney General Todd Blanche, the president's former personal lawyer, will be speaking along with Secretary of Health and Human Services Robert Kennedy and some other officials from the administration. So that is maybe a departure from what we've seen in the past. But by and large, this is a rally for the president's most fervent supporters. He has told them to pretend that he is on the ballot this year, and this is an effort to really gin up that excitement.
9: The NTSB will today interview the pilot and co-pilot of the Amazon cargo plane that crashed in Miami, killing 5 people in a cleaning van. Apple's new CEO will unveil its latest generation of iPhones today, including possibly a foldable one. This is ABC.
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2: Trouble out west? Running heavy on I-70 is getting better. Stall just cleared out. Westbound I-70 out near Denver West. Lanes have opened. So back to Wadsworth. An extra 10 to 15 minutes on the drive. That will get better. I-25 heavier than northbound drive. Coming up out of Castle Pines. About 30 minutes heading into downtown. Off highway, there's a crash. Motorcyclist involved on 88th Avenue over I-76. With traffic, I'm Susan Thielen.
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8: ABC News, I'm Sherry Preston. Oil prices on the rise again. Brent crude topping $101 a barrel this morning amid the back-and-forth attacks in the Middle East. President Trump adding to the trade war with Canada, now ordering bans later this month on some dairy products, most Canadian-made alcohol and motorcycles built there. This comes after Canada put its own retaliatory tariffs in place. A two-day gathering in Dallas opening today for the Republicans. It's a midterm convention. ABC's Jim Ryan with more.
9: Over the course of 12 hours from now until Thursday night, speakers will focus on Republican tax, immigration, and economic policies, with time tomorrow for an observance of the 25th anniversary of 9/11. President Trump was largely responsible for planning the event. He's the last to take the stage both nights.
8: The NTSB will today be interviewing the pilots of the Amazon cargo plane that skidded off the runway in Miami on Sunday, killing 5 people on the ground. Apple holding an event this afternoon at which it's expected to introduce the first foldable iPhone. This is ABC News. It ended in a mistrial, but people are still talking about the case of Lindsay Clancy, the Massachusetts mom who killed her children while suffering from postpartum psychosis. ABC's Aaron Katursky spoke to Clancy's attorney, Kevin Reddington, about her case and what's happening with her husband.
10: Reddington is also speaking out in defense of Clancy's ex-husband, Patrick, who's been vilified online.
11: He was by her side. He talked to these doctors. He told one of them that you're turning her into a zombie. And he was with her literally days after and forgave her. I think what's happened to that man is reprehensible.
10: Patrick Clancy's attorney said in a statement there will be consequences for those on social media spreading outright falsehoods that Patrick was somehow involved in the death of his young children.
8: The TSA now says it may turn back a 20-year-old ban on water bottles going through airport security. The agency says it may allow people in the pre-check program to carry them through. There's now technology to determine if it's actually water in the bottle. Sherry Preston, ABC News.
12: A deadly encounter between an Eagle County deputy and a bear. It happened as a mama bear and her cubs wandered into a crowded apartment complex.
13: Guys, everyone needs to go. Everyone needs to go. This is a bear. It's not a dog. Everyone needs to go. Go inside.
12: The deputy fired a pellet gun at the adult bear, trying to scare her. He pulled out his pistol when the bear charged him. The two cubs were taken to a wildlife rehabilitation facility in Silt. Colorado Parks and Wildlife says 2 wolves were killed earlier this week after attacks on livestock in 2 counties. A young male wolf was killed in Pitkin County on Monday after 4 livestock attacks. Another young male wolf was killed Monday in Rio Blanco County for 4 other attacks. The agency is allowed to legally kill a wolf if it's connected to at least 3 attacks within 30 days. That's the latest. I'm Brenda Stewart.
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14: Yeah, we had a stall southbound 25 at Yale right lane, now on the right shoulder, which is good, but it did tie up quite a bit, almost back to Broadway, and it's still running a little rough on that stretch. Should break down past Colorado Evans area and then into the tech center. Looks pretty good. Northbound's been a little slow up there, too. 225 in from Parker, got some crowded conditions. 270 both directions, kind of heavy out of Commerce City, and I-70 westbound approaching Colorado to Brighton is sluggish. With traffic, I'm Jonathan Steele.
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14: Hey, Wednesday at 4. Last Friday, some of these anti-ICE protesters violently assaulted those supporting ICE in Denver. Will Denver go ahead and identify the perpetrators off the tape? Should the feds come in and do it? Join me at 4.

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1: 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Is Major Mark Major around? I didn't see him on the camera. I'm not sure if he signed in yet, but in any case, chime in if you are, Mark. I have Paul the Waterman with us. We'll talk a little bit about that. I have here, let me tell people what I do. I save up. I was explaining this to Paul. I get texts and emails on certain topics, and what I do is I save them up for my guests when they come, so I have things to talk about with my guests. I also, of course, put priority on live callers. If you call or your text at 303-MARTINO. Now, you can call that number 24 hours a day, 7 days a week. And what the axe does is he goes in and looks at him, gets the numbers, and calls you back. So you can always be part of the show, even if you're listening to this on the treadmill and you're one of the many thousands of people who download the show, or if you're listening live, you can also stream it on YouTube. And you can always get through to us at 303-MARTINO. That's 303-627-8466. You know, I often wonder, do people like when you spell things out? In other words, like when I say, like the iHeart number, 303-713-TALK. Is that easy for you guys? I guess, you know, after a while, I don't know the letters. I always have to look at the keypad to know what I'm typing. 303-713-TALK is the iHeart number, and we're on there as well. And I welcome you to the show, the only show of its kind anywhere. And I really mean that. I'm proud to have been doing this 45 years in Denver, nearly 45 years, and 50 years elsewhere, you know, if you add up all my time. And again, we're going to talk about a lot of stuff. And one of them is water. And one of the reasons I'm a bug, this to me, you know how we talk with Kimberly over at Cunningham Clinic about supplements and testosterone and estrogen and all of this stuff, right? Then we talk to people from time to time about food quality. Well, think about this. Water is the number one nutrient, okay? We're 98% water. 98% water. As they used to say, what was the name of that alien race in Star Trek? They had big ears. Dragon, are you a Star fan? No. They weren't Klingons. I'm talking about the ones that they were really ugly. And they used to insult people and say, you're bags, skin bags of mostly water, useless skin bags of mostly water. Ferengi. Were they Ferengi anyway? I used to watch Star Trek all the time. In any case, we are skin bags of mostly water. We are. So it bears talking about. But as I said, if you give us a call, your calls take priority. And if you want to call about water, let's do so. I don't think, and I mean this sincerely, I do not think that any kind of house is complete without a water system. I have come to believe that we have to have a water system. Municipal water, I'm not going to say it's poison, it's not. But is it safe? Paul, safety is a tough thing to talk about because I hate saying something is unsafe. It's not like you're going to drink it and die. But it really, I mean, I got a letter the other day and it said, and it was from Denver, saying in my other house, I won't get into it, but anyway, it said, you have lead in your water.
2: Right.
1: And it sends you this little filter
2: right.
1: to put on a pitcher. Now, I want to ask you something about that. Are most people in Denver with lead? Do they have lead?
2: Well, they're
1: or is it the age of the home?
2: It's the age of the infrastructure. So they're upgrading the infrastructure, lead pipes. But something else is that if you live in a home that was built in the early 1980s or older,
1: yeah,
2: with copper pipes, you have lead solder. So then lead solder gets deteriorated with the chlorine in the water.
1: Okay, so if we had to name the stuff to be pissed off about, lead's just one of them, but even outside of Denver, most everywhere, there are things called PFAs. People, listen to this, please. Don't even waste your time buying organic food if you're going to drink PFAs. And all water has PFAs.
2: Right.
1: PFAs is short for something I can't pronounce. It's poison. And what they are, they're called forever chemicals. Now, we first got hip to these with Teflon.
2: Right.
1: Because for some reason, it was being contaminated.
2: PFAs came to be because of the World War II and the invention of the atom bomb. That's a byproduct, correct.
1: PFAs, and what was Teflon used for?
2: Well, Teflon is water resistant. So what happened was they found PFAs by mistake. They realized that it could insulate the pipes in the manufacturing factories.
1: But wasn't this one factory producing the Teflon? I don't know if the name.
2: Well, it's DuPont and 3M.
1: There was a movie made about it,
2: right,
1: and they were contaminating the waters.
2: Right.
1: But how do water, okay, so in their factory area, I can see contaminating waters, but how can water in California or water in Nevada be affected?
2: Well, because they discharge it, and it's at the point now where it's been happening for over 70 years. This is what's called a bioaccumulation contaminant. It's all over the world.
1: It never goes away.
2: Right. It's all over the world.
1: Is it increasing, or are we getting smarter?
2: Well, no, it's increasing because the EPA allows it. Do you know right now, in the last year, there's been almost $1 billion in fines to these companies that are still producing it, and who knows what other countries like China or India are doing with PFAS.
1: But the PFAS are not just Teflon. There are other things.
2: Well, Teflon is just one product used.
1: How many PFAS are there? Hundreds?
2: There are 157 that I know of.
1: 157. Now, reverse osmosis filters that out.
2: Right. Reverse osmosis or whole house anion resin system will remove it. Absolutely. Reverse osmosis can be sensitive to extreme hard water, so you want to consider that as a factor. PFAS can be removed. There's some municipalities that are going to have to remove it because the levels are too high. You know, the Obama EPA created levels of zero. And then the Trump EPA comes in and removes some of those PFAS that were on the contamination list. So, you know, it's up in the air now. What's really going to happen?
1: Okay. 303-713-TALK, 713-8255, or 303-MARTINO. So really, we're talking about forever chemicals and also pharmaceuticals. Here's something I thought. I thought when water comes out of the wherever they take it, out of the ground, out of the plant, out of a lake, out of a reservoir, I thought that they filter it and take out all this stuff. What I didn't realize is PFAS can't be filtered out practically at large volumes. That's why, you know, it's best to have something for you. And when it comes to other things like pharmaceuticals, I honest to God thought that pharmaceuticals go away with filtration, and they don't. Here's how they get rid of I'm going to give you an example of pharmaceuticals and how just a little will make you sick. I'm going to give you a clear example coming up, and it's what's happening in your water. But I also want to talk about other things as well. One thing, the economy and AI in the news. 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Oh, man, there are people. There's one guy I think was spent 13 years, and it was based on her finding, and that finding was false. 303-713-8255, GenesisTotalExteriors.com. 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
13: ZipRecruiter. Finally, a seasonal day. Temperatures in the low 80s with lots of sunshine today. We'll see light wind, and then we're back up near 90 for Thursday and Friday. I'm Fox 31 Pinpoint Weather Team meteorologist Kylie Burse.
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1: Hi, Tom Martino here. Welcome to the show. Compass Insurance Group will do a free insurance checkup. Do it. They honest to God look at it and see if there's anything out there better, cheaper, or more comprehensive. That's 303-996-9000. Mark's on the show. I will talk about how they get rid of pharmaceuticals. You'll laugh when you hear about it. But I want to talk to Mark now, who called in. Mark, you're on the air with Major Mark Major and Tom Martino. What's going on?
23: Hey, Tom.
1: Yeah.
23: My name's Mark. You know, you guys do a lot of great things. I've been listening to you for 20-plus years.
1: Thank you. Thank you.
23: I need help, and I cannot get anybody to help me.
1: Okay, what is the problem, Mark?
23: Alcohol.
1: Okay, are you an alcoholic?
23: Oh, big time.
1: Okay. And how much do you drink?
23: Every day.
1: Okay. And have you tried any, like, for, let me ask you a little bit about yourself. How old are you?
23: 65.
1: 55. Okay. Do you have health insurance?
23: 65.
1: Oh, 65. Yes, that's even better. Are you on Medicare?
23: No, I'm on Kaiser.
1: Well, I know, but is that Medicare Advantage?
23: I couldn't tell you yes or no.
24: I thought he said he's 55.
1: I thought, then he said 65.
24: Oh, 65. I got you.
1: So you need to, first of all, find out about Medicare because they can help you with rehab because it can be expensive. But the Raleigh House does a great job. What kind of rehabs have you tried or none? Did you say you haven't tried rehab yet?
23: No, I have not.
1: Okay.
23: Many years, but I know I need help, like today.
1: Okay. Now, can you give me an idea of what and how much you drink? And I'm really trying to get a handle on your situation. Like, when you get up in the morning, do you start drinking?
23: Yes.
1: How much would you say you consume in a day?
23: I would say 6 to 12 beers and probably 6 double shooters of Fireball.
1: My gosh. Now, yeah,
23: go ahead. I show up at work. I haven't been to work this whole week.
1: Oh, so you still work.
23: Yes. I drive a semi for a living.
24: Yeah, you got to get into rehab.
1: Oh, my God.
24: I mean,
1: oh, my God. He drives a semi.
24: I didn't hear that part. I wish
1: yeah,
24: I
1: did. He's got a commercial a CDL.
24: Yeah, that's a horrible thing there, bro.
23: It is. I mean, it sucks. It sucks.
24: Well, I'll tell you, you can get into rehab by just drinking a little, and I won't go there.
1: Yeah. You're going to be forced into rehab.
23: You can go there, Mark. You can go there. I know how you are.
24: Well, man, I just want to say this. I've known a couple really, really bad alcoholics in my life, and both are dead. One's name was Larry. He was a good friend of mine, and he lost both of his kids over a short period of time, like in 3 years, both of his children in car accidents. And I know kind of what caused the drinking. And the reason I bring that up is something in your life created this, so you can kind of escape life and not have to think about whatever happened. It could be a divorce. Maybe you lost your parents. It could be anything in the world. But my point is, you need someone to talk to figure out while you're doing this, especially waking up and drinking and having a commercial driver's license. I mean, you're on your own self-path to destruction.
1: Hey, Mark, you could be on your way to prison.
23: I totally understand that. That's why I called you guys, because I knew...
1: We're not condemning you, but I think Mark is trying to bring out the seriousness of this thing. You can end up in prison. I mean, did you ever drink... Now, be honest, because we don't know your last name. We're not tracing your number, none of that. I need to know this. Do you actually ever drive under the influence?
23: No, sir. No.
1: Well, how is that possible?
23: I do not. I give myself a good 10 to 12 hours before I go to work.
1: Okay. You honest to God have never. Okay.
23: Now.
1: Yes.
23: I'm at the point now where I need help.
1: I got to figure out what help there is out there. Can you afford to pay for help?
23: I got Kaiser Insurance.
1: I don't know. Mark, do you know anything about the Raleigh House and insurance? I'm trying to figure out if Kaiser will pay for. See, he's not on Advantage. He's still working. And by the way, even though you're working, you can still get on Medicare. Medicare will pay for rehab. So have you ever thought about getting on Medicare?
23: To tell you the truth, no.
1: Okay, and you don't have to stop working to be on Medicare. I think that would be one of your first steps, unless you want to. Otherwise, I would just say call the Raleigh House. I mean, I've dealt with these guys for years, and if you call the Raleigh House, they will, they have a great program. You'll have to take off work for a while and do in resident, and then you go as an outpatient, but that might be your best bet. I mean, tell me about yourself. Do you have any savings? Do you have any money in the bank? Do you have equity in your home?
23: No. I rent an apartment for $2,800 a month.
1: Okay. And do you have any savings?
23: No.
1: Okay, we got to nix that for a minute here. Put him, Dragon, sorry.
23: I'm sorry, I shouldn't say.
1: All right, hang on, bro. We got to get you. All right.
24: Let's
1: not going to bring
24: a break and come back to it.
1: Yeah, we will do that. Good idea. And we're going to figure out if anybody wants to talk about it. Dave has a suggestion right after this. We're going to talk to him some more. And if anyone has suggestions, give us a call, 303-713-TALK, 713-8255. 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
0: from the Quantum Fiber from AT&T Traffic Center. Yeah, it's a pretty quiet drive on the highways. Volume fairly light. We've had maybe a few slow spots, and that would include 225 coming south in from Parker back to I-25. But I-25 between downtown and the tech center is right at about 10 minutes on the drive time. 270 coming west up through Vasquez. And I-25 southbound, the ramp to eastbound 270 is backed up. That's a construction zone. The ramp's down to one lane, so it does tend to back up a little bit. Everything else is good to go. No problems as far as accidents. With traffic, I'm Jonathan Steele.
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8: Tom Martino, your troubleshooter, with Major Mark Major, our guest today, Paul the Waterman, and we will get to him. We got some important questions. Right now, we have some advice for Mark. I'm going to go to Dave first. Mark is a 65-year-old truck driver who's an alcoholic. He says he doesn't drive drunk. He always gives himself 10 to 12 hours from bottle to throttle. And basically, though, he really needs help. He's reaching out for help. He doesn't have a lot of money. He doesn't own a home. You know, I mentioned the Raleigh house is great. I doubt he could afford it. And then I did look up Medicare, if he was on it, would pay for it. And I'm told, I searched Kaiser's website. They do have alcohol programs, Mark. Kaiser does pay for rehabilitation if it's medically. If you go to the doctor and they call you an alcoholic medically, you can get rehab from Kaiser. Dave, what is your comment, Dave?
9: Hey, I have a $0 solution for Mark, and that is called Alcoholics Anonymous. I am a 20-year recovered alcoholic, and I drank a fifth a day for 20 years, and I've been 7 years sober. And I tried the inpatient, the outpatient, the drugs that make you not crave it, the CRT, everything, counseling, and nothing worked until I tried Alcoholics Anonymous. And I guarantee, we have a saying at Alcoholics Anonymous that at any time when any alcoholic reaches out for help, we stop whatever we're doing and help that alcoholic. And that's why when I heard him call in, I pulled over to the side of the road and I called in to your station, because it's our responsibility as other alcoholics to help him. If he walks into any AA meeting, there will be 12 people that will walk over to him and want to help him if he tells his story like he just did here on the air, which is incredibly brave, because I couldn't admit it for 20 years.
10: Hey, Dave, can we share your phone number with him off the air?
9: Absolutely. I gave it to your call screen.
10: Let me ask him one thing, Tom. Dave, let me ask you this. My understanding is someone that drinks as much as he is saying, if they just stop cold turkey, I mean, they could literally die, right? I mean, doesn't that have to be dealt with first?
9: Oh, yes, and this is the other thing, is that I drank like him, and when I stopped, I had alcoholic seizures. I had one when I was driving once. I played the game where you don't drink during the day, and your body can't do it. Eventually, that's going to happen to him. He needs a detox first, and then he needs to go into AA.
8: Okay, Axe is our producer here, our call screener. He is going to give your number to Mark. And Mark, I really suggest that you call Dave off the air and just talk to him. And, you know, whenever I mention AA sometimes to people and to drunks, they say, that doesn't work. It works so well. I mean, so many people.
10: I think some people poo-poo it because of the religious aspect. I think that's the only negative.
8: Okay, and Marie, what is your comment?
11: I just have one word. It's Vivitrol.
8: And what's that?
11: Vivitrol is an injection that lasts for a month, and it is administered by a

0: Seed Hole Recovery, which is based out of Denver, but also has a branch in Colorado Springs. It is so effective. My
1: is it like Anibuse? If he drinks, he'll get a headache or whatever?
0: No. Vivitrol blocks the blood-brain barrier, so you no longer crave the alcohol.
2: Really? Did you? Now, who do you know that did it?
0: My son.
2: And it worked for him?
0: Like a charm.
2: Man, that sounds, and it's called Vivitrol. I just Googled it.
0: Vivitrol.
2: Oh, I'm sorry. Vivitrol with it. Okay, this one, photo. Okay, good. So I guess you would know. So it actually is kind of, it quells the desire, right?
0: Well, it totally blocks the blood-brain barrier, so you just don't crave it.
1: I have heard of that with opiates, to where people take some kind of med, and then if they take any opiate at all, it has zero effect. But what you're saying is when you take this stuff, you simply don't feel like drinking.
2: It says that I looked it up. Yeah. Now I did look up the right one, and it says it actually does take away the desire. Well, why doesn't everyone do that then? I mean, it sounds to me like it's almost magical the way they say that you, and it's way different than, Anibuse, which just makes you sick. But in any case, maybe that in a combination with AA would be wonderful for him.
0: Well, not to badmouth AA, but my son asked three different people to be his sponsor at AA, and they all three said no.
2: So well, I've never heard of that before. Jeez, yeah, I've never heard that before.
0: Yeah, he needs to Diversus, and I think do you have Diversus up in Denver?
2: I don't know. What is it called?
0: Diversus.
2: I don't know that. What is that?
0: D for David, I, V for Victor, E R S U S, S for Sam. Diversus is medical, I guess it'd be company, that has wonderful group therapy sessions. And it was in one of those sessions that my son discovered his trigger points to crave the alcohol. And that is huge. There's a trigger that triggers the listener to want to drink. And once he recognizes that trigger, it'll help with his recovery.
2: Wow. So I really appreciate that. Vivitrol, so he's got to go see a doctor and ask for, you know, and first of all, be diagnosed. Then he goes to AA, which won't cost him anything. And then he asks about Vivitrol.
1: And I think don't forget detox. That's numero uno with him.
2: Okay, and Kaiser can help with that, too, with detoxing. Hey, Mark, are you willing to do these things? Mark, the caller, Mark, are you willing? First, you got to go to Kaiser and talk to a doctor, ask about detox, then get on Vivitrol and start AA. It sounds like a 1-2-3 or 1-2-2, you know, keep them both going at the same time, Vivitrol and AA. Have you ever talked to your doctor about it? Mark?
1: I don't know what happened to him.
2: He might have taken a break to have a drink. I'll tell you, man, if Axe, give him that number and also tell him he needs to talk to Kaiser and get on Vivitrol.
1: I looked up their Medicare Advantage coverage. It's pretty good. So he's got to walk in and talk to a doctor. That's where he's got to start.
2: Okay. 303-713-TALK, Frank Turan, TheRealEstateMan.com. 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
4: Yeah, it's a pretty quiet drive on the highways. Volume fairly light. We've had maybe a few slow spots, and that would include 225 coming south in from Parker back to I-25. But I-25 between downtown and the tech center is right at about 10 minutes on the drive time. 270 coming west up through Vasquez. And I-25 southbound, the ramp to eastbound 270 is backed up. That's a construction zone. The ramp's down to one lane, so it does tend to back up a little bit. Everything else is good to go. No problems as far as accidents. With traffic, I'm Jonathan Steele.
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8: 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Welcome to the show, 303-713-TALK. 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Wanda, what is your comment on Alcoholics Anonymous? 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
0: Well, I've been in AA now for 40 years.
8: Wow.
0: And
8: wow.
0: I know the program, and the program works. It's kept me sober for 40 years.
8: Wow.
0: And if somebody, and that one guy, if he couldn't get a sponsor, it's either because of what he talked about in AA, or he's been in and out, and people just don't want to give him time, and which they should. But it's very seldom that someone refuses to be a sponsor. I won't be a sponsor because I am so extremely busy all the time. I don't have time to give to the person, and that's not fair to the other person.
2: Okay, and do you have the same sponsor the whole time, or did you switch sponsors over the years?
0: No, I've had different sponsors. Two of my sponsors passed away.
2: And so during your time, do you still go to meetings?
0: Oh, I go to anywhere from 2 to 4 meetings a day. Meeting makers make it. If you don't want to go to meetings, you're not going to make it.
2: Now, can I ask you something? Because I've never really talked at length to anyone with AA. What is so special? I hear that all the time. The meetings. What is so special about those meetings?
0: Because you go in there and you listen to people and you listen to what they do and what their problems are. More than likely, if you have a problem, it's going to be somebody in the room that's had the same problem, and they could tell you how they got through it.
2: And so it's kind of like a group counseling session where you all counsel each other.
0: That's right.
2: And what about, how did you get on it? Did you have to go through a detox program first?
0: No, I didn't. It hit me that I needed help and that no one knows that you need help. I was on the street and I went in and I got somebody and they actually helped me and introduced me to AA. And I have been going ever since.
2: Now, somebody texted me and said one of the reasons some people may not like it is because of a religious aspect. Now, I've never noticed, I don't go to meetings, but I've never heard of it being religious in nature. Is it?
0: No, sir, it's not religious. There is a difference between religion and spirituality, and our program is spiritual. You don't have to believe in God if you don't want to. The difference in spirituality and religion is that religion, people are afraid to die and go to hell. Spirituality is for people who has been to hell and don't want to go back again.
2: That's funny. That's a funny way of putting it. Okay, well, thank you for calling in. We appreciate the information. You've been a big help. Okay, I want to talk about, we talked about pharmaceuticals, and we can go into this in more detail, but they don't get out of the water. They are simply diluted. You heard me right. And I'm going to give you an example of dilution that brings that point home. Plus, we'll talk more about water treatment and anything on your mind. 303-713-TALK. If you have advice for this alcoholic, let's do it, because you know there might be more listening as well. 303-MARTINO.
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22: ABC News, I'm Wayne Cabot. Oil prices today just hit their highest all summer, 101 for Brent crude. And the fighting continues in what the White House says is not a war. ABC's Karen Travers.
1: It was just last week when the vice president had said this was not a war because there was no back and forth active shooting. And the president affirmed that he felt the same way. And since then, we have seen multiple rounds of strikes between the U.S. and Iran. Iran retaliating after the U.S. has targeted Iran.
22: About Canada, the U.S. is now banning some Canadian alcohol, dairy, motorcycles, taxing mattresses, furniture, and some aluminum 50%. Maine Senator Susan Collins saying President Trump is underestimating the tariff's impact. She's among those skipping her party's midterm convention today in Dallas. Trump will be speaking both nights. About the Amazon cargo jet that ran off the runway in Miami, flight recorders indicate the pilots couldn't get the landing gear down in time and couldn't get the reverse thrusters going. This is ABC News. A foldable phone, huh? Apple is holding its annual iPhone event today.
5: For years, Apple has been rumored to have been working on a foldable version of the iPhone. And at Apple's event, which it's calling Surprise and Shine, we could get our first look at the new device. Leaks stemming from smartphone case manufacturers indicate the first foldable iPhone will open and close horizontally like a small notebook. Competitor Samsung is currently on the eighth generation of its Galaxy Z Fold device. Google and Huawei also have their own takes on that form factor. Mike Dubosky, ABC News.
22: Water bottles at the airports. The TSA is considering a rule that will allow those with pre-check to carry the water bottles through security. They got new technology, apparently, that can scan the bottles and determine whether there really is water inside. TSA pre-check members will also get access to a program that lets them greet people at the gate. U.S. Open, Coco Gauff. In the quarterfinal match against Mira Andreeva, this year's French Open winner. Wayne Cabot, ABC News.
6: An apology from the former CBI forensic scientist who admitted to mishandling evidence.
23: My actions affected not only the integrity of the criminal justice system, but also the people whose lives were touched by the cases in which I worked.
6: Missy Woods will spend the next 10 years in prison after pleading guilty to four felony counts. District Attorney Alexis King says they now have to review more than 1,000 cases.
24: Today does mark the end of the prosecution of Missy Woods, but it's really only the beginning of our work to fix what she destroyed.
6: As a result of Woods' misconduct, one murder conviction has already been overturned. Parents in the Boulder Valley School District are pushing back against the district's plan to close and consolidate six schools because of declining enrollment. The plan includes closing schools in Broomfield, Boulder, Louisville, and Superior, and reorganizing programs and grades at various campuses. Board members are expected to vote on the proposal September 22nd. I'm Brenda Stewart.
25: Now, impact traffic.
26: Okay, the drive on the highways looks pretty good. We've got a little congestion coming south into downtown from I-70 through Spear, and northbound up around 6th Avenue is kind of tying up just a little bit. Not seeing any problems in there, though. 270 looks real good for us. Pena is wide open to the airport. You got a little slowing I-70 still heading west from Colorado, heading back into the I-25 interchange. Up in Brighton, Sable at 136th Avenue, construction work does have things slow. And going down Floyd Hill has been jamming a little bit with some construction. With traffic, I'm Jonathan Steele.
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10: 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We'll get you an update from Dallas as the midterm convention is underway for the Republicans. That plus Roger Stone, his thoughts on how the midterms might go the Republicans' way. 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
1: Welcome to the show.
2: Here we are. I'm sorry. Go ahead, Mark.
1: Go ahead, Thomas.
2: Okay, well, Major Mark Major and I are here to solve problems, answer questions, take complaints. Sorry, I had my mic off there for a second. And we're also talking about anything on your mind. We have Paul the Waterman here to talk a little bit about water. And we answer some very important questions in at the first part of the show about municipal water and how you have to treat it or condition or filter it of some kind, because municipal water in and of itself, unlike what people think, is not the optimum drinking water, and in fact is not necessarily good for you. Many older homes have lead in the pipes and leach into the water, and we also have other chemicals and things we'll talk about. We can also address hardness and some of the reason people get soft water. Right now, Tanya's on the line, though, and anyone can call at 303-713-TALK, 713-8255. Tanya, what's going on with you? Hello, Tanya. Okay.
3: This
2: Hello?
3: Message has been transcribed.
2: Okay. I guess Tanya is not there. There was a... What happened there, Axe? There was a recording on there of some kind. Okay.
4: Hello, Tom.
2: Hey, what's going on, Tanya?
4: Hi there. I don't know why I can't hear... Can you hear me?
2: I can hear you fine. What's happening?
4: Okay. I received a thing, actually we received two of them in the mail, one couple, 3 days ago, and it says, United States Census Bureau says you're required by required by law to complete this survey. It tells you to go to respond.census.gov/ACS. And then it gives you an ID number to put in. My husband replied to the first one, doesn't ask for any banking information, ask about age, it asks about housing, all that kind of stuff. But we live in a co-op in Longmont, and no one else in the building has received one of these.
2: Right. They randomly pick them.
4: Okay.
2: So not everyone gets it.
4: An official thing.
2: Well, the URL you gave me says it's official. If you go to that URL and don't do a QR code or anything, but actually it says it, because that URL or website address you gave me is genuine.
4: Okay. And then it gives you an ID number, a user ID number to put in, which he
2: did. But you should never answer any information like passwords or account numbers or any kind of PIN numbers or any kind of that. None of that they should ask. It's only generalized information they want.
4: Yep, that's all.
2: And no credit, no credit cards. There's no payment, no credit card numbers, nothing like that. As long as you keep it generic information, it is legit. I know a lot of people hate the census and they won't participate, but I've known people that have actually been fined for not participating. Dee, you look like a suspicious type. I'm going to take a guess. Do you ever participate in a census, or were you ever asked to?
5: Yeah, I've been asked to. And the last time I didn't respond, as that's usually my customary response.
2: Did they get back to you?
5: One time they came to my door. And I told them to leave, and then I never heard back from them again. But I had no idea they can actually fine you. What's that process like, and how much does it cost?
2: I actually don't know. I mean, because I never went through it. I've just heard that people were fined by people that I knew. Yeah, Paul the Waterman. Yeah.
6: Well, I had to do one for the business, and they were persistent. And then I finally ignored it. And then I got one, and they gave me the statute where I was required by federal law to participate.
2: Really?
5: What did you do?
6: I participated.
2: Yeah. No, they, but they don't ask anything that intrusive, really.
5: No, but it's still just kind of a huge inconvenience to get a knock on the door in the evening and some nosy people want to know who I am, how many people live with me.
2: I know.
5: That kind of stuff. So I told them, I very politely told them that I'm not interested in to leave. They looked really shocked. It was a pair. It was a man and a woman. And that was it. That was the last time I heard from the Census Bureau.
2: Yeah, and the Census Bureau, if you believe what they say, and I do, it's for representation and for doling out federal funds and for allocating resources. And,
5: I believe that.
3: It's ICE. Don't let them fool you. That's ICE.
6: No, Tom, but explain that. It's for House seats. So if you falsify, if you allow illegals to be counted in the census, then they get House seats. And so one of the big issues regarding ICE is that they're going to redo the census because it's going to eliminate some House seats in certain states that counted, illegal, citizens.
2: Right.
5: I'm all for that. If they do that, I'll gladly resume participating in the census.
6: That's the big mark. Aren't they redoing the census? Didn't Trump sign something to do it sooner than normally? What is it, like every 10 years or something like that?
3: I don't know if he signed something. It wouldn't shock me.
2: Yeah, a lot of people, I think, have more concern than they should on it, when really every single app they download, every smart appliance they register, my God, we give out more than that every single day. Every single day. Deputy Chopper's on the line. Remember, people, you can call us right now at 303-MARTINO. That's 303-627-8466 or 303-713-TALK, 713-8255. Chopper, what's happening? Deputy Chopper.
7: Yeah, I've got an update on our scam that we've talked about. The Castle Rock bag lady, she is active in Parker. She was at Plaza.
2: Now, let's talk about, let's recap what you're talking about, because the Castle Rock bag lady, what are we talking about?
5: Oh, yeah.
2: What do you know about that? I mean, why is this not ringing a bell with me?
5: Before Chopper gets into it, you should ask Mark about his story about the Castle Bag Lady.
2: Castle Rock Bag Lady. She's called the Castle Rock Bag
5: Lady. That's what she's known. Yeah, that's how she's
2: And what
5: she's
2: does
5: known.
2: She do?
5: So, Mark, do you remember that story that about
3: she's a total scam. So she'll sit in front of different places in Castle Rock. So let's say in front of a restaurant, or in front of the hotels, or in front of whatever, the liquor store, it really doesn't matter. And she'll kind of wave you down, and she's an old lady, and she's always got a couple bags, like suitcases. So what happens is, oh, sweetie, I just need a ride over to the motel across the street or whatever. So you'll let her in, you think you're just driving her over to the hotel. You get over there, and she says, okay, well, now I need $20, or else I'm not going to get out. And you're like, what the hell am I going to do? Then she ups it. And if you refuse to get her, in fact, I had a friend she shook down for $100. She would not leave the car until he drove to an ATM and got him $100. And she threatened to pee in the car.
2: I would drive to the police department.
3: No, people have done that, and it really doesn't matter because she'll pee in your car.
5: Yeah.
3: And then the cops don't do anything. She just gets out and...
2: Are you kidding me?
3: No.
2: This is really... Is she still around?
3: She's been doing this for 10 years, man. There's a whole Facebook page on her. People upload her picture when they see it and put her up there, but she's active all the time. We've actually had reports of her north and down in the tech center, but it's always the same thing. If you let her in the car, she's not going to get out until you give her money. Simple as that. And then if you don't give her money, you're either going to end up trying to force like an old frail lady out of your car, or she's going to piss in it.
2: What if you don't have cash on you?
3: Well, like I said, my friend had to drive to the ATM and she squeezed him for a bill.
5: Yeah, you better get the cash.
7: Hey, Tom.
2: Yes.
7: She was at the Plaza in Parker. If you don't know where Plaza is, it's between Lincoln and Main Street,
2: right
7: by the Waffle House.
2: Yes.
7: And she hit my wife up for money. But, my wife, being a cop's wife for 36 years, knew about it, listens to the show, and told her, I ain't doing anything for you, and drove off. But she was there last night, and I'm going to go look tonight and see if I can find her, have a little talk to her.
3: Hey, when you get your new car today, you should go give her a ride.
2: Yeah, well, I don't want to talk about the car too much, but thank you. She really has never been arrested. I would go right to the police after I gave her that 100.
3: I'm telling you, Tom, what are the cops going to do? What do you do? So you pull up there to the police station, and there's a, 80-year-old woman in the back of your car that by this time is already pissed in it. And what? Okay, so fine. They tell her to get out, and she gets up and gets out. What do you think's going to happen? They're going to arrest her? What would they arrest her for? You allowed her in the car, and as Drew would say, she was incontinent.
2: Unbelievable. Wow.
3: I might start using that tactic, though.
5: I think it's pretty clever.
3: I'll use that at steakhouses. Oh, you want me to pay this bill, Mr. Shanahan? Uh-oh.
2: Golly. Okay, but Chopper, thank you for bringing that up. And I mean, you just have to watch it. I wouldn't let anyone in my car anyway, even if they look homeless and, harmless. I just think that's a bad security risk.
3: Let me ask you this. If you saw Dimitri hitchhiking on the side of the road, would you pick him up?
2: I would call him an Uber or a Lyft.
5: Thank you, Tom. That's very generous of you.
2: And then he can wait there for it. You know, I didn't realize you could do that for guests, and I did that a few times for people, where you put it on your account, but you tell them to pick up someone else. Mm-hmm. And then you tell your someone else you're waiting for, a Rudolph in a, red car or whatever. And then you get to give them a ride on your account. Did you know that?
5: Oh, yeah. That's how I got my very first Lyft ride.
2: Somebody gave it to you.
5: Yeah, because I was very suspicious of the service. I didn't want it through my credit card. And she said, look, let me call you one on my account.
2: All right.
5: And I thought it was a wonderful experience because back then I used to take taxis.
2: Yeah.
5: So this is while taxis were still in business.
2: Yeah.
5: And that was
2: they're still in business.
5: They're still in business. But man, that was a horrible way to travel.
2: Yeah.
5: These cars were wrecks. They smelled. They smelled like tobacco and BO and God knows what else, like uncleaned up vomit in the back. And they rode like crap. And the guy was always rude. And so this was a very welcome change from having to use the yellow taxi service.
2: I love it.
5: I love
2: rideshare.
5: Okay,
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18: Finally, a seasonal day. Temperatures in the low 80s with lots of sunshine today. We'll see light wind, and then we're back up near 90 for Thursday and Friday. I'm Fox 31 Pinpoint Weather Team meteorologist Kylie Burst.
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2: Martino here, along with Major Mark Major. 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Now, let's talk to Kenneth. And Kenneth has a question or something to talk about with Okay, I love these voices. They sound like dial tones. No, did we disconnect Kenneth bringing him up? Did we do that? Oh, there you are.
0: Hello.
2: Hey, man, what's happening? You called on the 13th. I'm trying to find your call, Kenneth. What's going on?
0: It was that Rocky Mountain exterior thing. Well, I did what you said and called him back.
2: You signed a contract with Rocky Mountain Exteriors to replace your roof for $8,700. You paid $4,000 up front. Did you ever hear back from them?
0: Yes, I did. He told me I'd have to take him to court to get the money back.
2: Well, hold on. Why did you cancel it to begin with, or did they just not show up?
0: They didn't show up.
2: Now, did he say he plans on doing the roof, or what did he actually say?
0: That's what he said. He needed to get paid so he'd get the materials to do the roof.
2: Okay, so once you paid him, I understand this, but once you paid him, what I need to know is he literally saying this, and don't exaggerate, Kenneth, you paid me $4,000, I'm not going to do your roof, and you can't get your money back. Is that basically, I don't mean saying that word for word, but does he feel he can keep your money to do nothing, or does he think you canceled? What is the honest situation here?
0: Yeah, he told me I'd have to take him to court if I wanted the money back.
2: I'm not asking that. Now, I want you to listen to me carefully, Kenneth, because this is important. You paid $4,000 up front. Was he going to do your roof if you let him, or did he say, thank you for the $4,000, I am not going to do your roof, or was it you who canceled?
0: He said he needed it to buy the materials.
2: Okay. Then after that, what happened? After that, what happened?
0: I talked to you.
2: Yeah.
0: And I got it in, and you told me to call back and go ahead and cancel it because I still had time.
2: You have a three-day right to rescind, but I forgot the reason you wanted to cancel. What was the reason you wanted to cancel?
0: Because it was way too much. He told me he was going to do the house and garage, and they were separated.
2: Oh, but that $8,700 did not include the garage, right?
0: Right. That was just the house.
2: Okay.
0: But he put that on after I already gave him the money.
2: Okay. Okay. Now, here's the deal. You do have, did you call within the first 3 days?
0: Yes, I did. I called him right after I talked to you.
2: And he said no.
0: Exactly.
2: Do you have any proof on your phone bill? You will have proof on your cell phone bill that you called him.
0: Yeah, I think so.
2: Okay, now here's the deal. He's right. You probably do need to sue him. And guess what? Because he's a scumbag. And guess what? You'll get a judgment against this clown because I don't see how they get out of it. He can't just keep your money. Now, we should call.
5: Tom,
2: go ahead.
5: I think a lot of this depends on what the actual contract says that Ken and the roofing company signed.
2: Well, it probably if he has cancels within 3 days, it doesn't matter what it says.
5: But is a phone call sufficient to cancel?
2: No, it may not be.
5: I wanted to see what the contract says regarding cancellation procedure. And as you know, it is legally required for roofing companies to specify the cancellation provision right there in the contract. Right. So, Kenneth, did you get a chance to email us a copy of that contract? That's how we left it last time you called a few weeks ago.
0: Yes, I did.
5: Oh, okay. Axe, can you please forward that contract from Kevin to me and Tom, and just give me a couple minutes to read it.
1: And that's what we want to do.
5: The one thing that's not clear to me, Tom, and Kenneth, maybe you can answer this. When you called Rocky Mountain Roofing and Exteriors to cancel, what did they actually say? How did that conversation go? Don't summarize it as, hey, I have to sue them. Just tell us how that conversation went, please.
0: Well, that's what he said. He wasn't gonna cancel it until I sued him.
5: Did he tell you the reason he doesn't want to cancel the contract?
0: No, he said you made the contract, and that's where he left it.
1: I do want to make a note here, since we've handled millions of these over the years with a three-day right to rescind. Not millions, but hundreds. We had a guy in court who was smug and said he didn't do it by certified mail as specified in the contract. The judge said, but he did admit he called. He did admit the guy called me, but he never wrote the certified letter. The judge said, since you told us you got a phone call and you canceled, that's notice in fact. I don't care if it's in writing or not. And it said this, it's substance over form is what he called it. And he allowed the guy to be canceled and ordered that the contractor, it wasn't roofing, but it was a contract for something else at the house. And he says, you got to give the money back. But so I'm not sure if this judge will split hairs or not, but we do want to see the contract. And because it really is hard to prove you canceled. But you called him. Do you have when you called him to cancel, was it after you talked to us or before you talked to us?
0: It was a day after.
1: That would have been August 14th. When did you sign the contract?
0: I signed it on 8/12 of this year.
1: Okay.
0: 8/12.
1: So you called him 2 days later.
0: Right.
5: Well, Tom, I'll be happy to follow up with Rocky Mountain Roofing and Exteriors.
1: Excellent. Let's get that contract.
5: Yeah, let's just get a copy of that contract. And, Kenneth, you got to be super sure about the dates of both signing and calling.
1: So, Axe, tell him how he can get us that contract.
4: I sent it to your emails.
1: All right. Thanks. He just sent it to our emails. 303-713-TALK, 713-8255. Paul the Waterman, talk about pharmaceuticals in water. They don't take the – I always thought that these big giant filters at municipal plants. Listen, people, listen carefully, because some people are sensitive to even what I call homeopathic dosages, which are micro dosages. And what do we have in our drinking water? If we looked at it and examined it, they don't get rid of them.
22: They don't get rid of them. Plus, did you realize that pharmaceuticals are made with forever chemicals? Prozac is made with a forever chemical. They've done that by design so they last longer in the body.
1: Now, if you think dilution is not a big deal, I want to give you an example of dilution. Dilution is where they don't take it out. They just add it. They just add bunches of water, feeling that if they're diluted, you have less parts per million. I want to tell you something. If I took a large measuring bowl of water, you know, like the Pyrex measuring, not the cups, but a big one, and I took my finger and I put my finger in dog poop. Now, I just touched the dog poop. I didn't smear it all over it.
5: Oh, my God.
1: And then I take that finger.
5: That.
1: No. And then I take that finger and put it in that cup of water and just pull it out right away. Now, there's no visible sign of anything that I just did. It's not like chunks fell off. I didn't. Okay. So, in other words, I just contaminated it. I touched the dog poop, put my finger in the measuring cup. Would you drink that water?
22: No. Of course not.
1: Okay. That's what they're doing with pharmaceuticals. They truly do dilute the hell out of them to where there's very few parts per million, but you're still ingesting them.
22: Right. See, you're absolutely right. They're measured in a part per billion or part per trillion.
1: Okay, billion or trillion.
22: Trillion, spot on. But they're still in your body. And think about this. If they regulate a forever chemical down to 4 part per trillion,

0: Pharmaceuticals, microplastics, the forever chemicals, and then the disinfection byproducts is the fourth one. 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
1: Okay, hold on one sec. 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
5: Yeah, traffic continues to roll in pretty good shape on the highways out here. I-25 northbound from Broadway, heading up just past 6th Avenue, is pretty sluggish. And southbound 25 down through Sperry, got a little bit of heavy traffic. Eastbound 270, I-76 there at York, that's been backing up just a little bit. But we're not dealing with any problems, no accidents or anything that's really going to hold up the drive. Pena looks great to the airport. We're still seeing course delays up Clear Creek Canyon on US 6 west of Golden. That's construction with traffic. I'm Jonathan Steele.
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8: 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Okay, now, I got Paul the Waterman here, and we can talk about anything you want to talk about. Anything at 303-713-TALK. Now, that's the iHeart number when we're on the air. When we're not on the air, you can call 303-MARTINO, 303-627-8466. So in your water, you got forever chemicals, you got plastics, you have pharmaceuticals. Really? And the way they get rid of most of this stuff is by dilution. Eventually, with the water cycle of us drinking and you know what we do, and everything being recycled, these things are even in lakes, remote lakes, they find this stuff because the water cycle and the clouds are all over. It doesn't stay in your neighborhood. You know, you may have a pristine neighborhood, right? But all of a sudden, your water, for some reason, coming out of a lake or in the ground, has some of this stuff in it. People are shocked, thinking, well, I have well water. Now, the chances of that aren't as much as if you have municipal water, but it's still damn scary. It's just scary. And I believe it's a threat to our health. Just look at, you know, Paul had a theory, and I'm not sure I believe it, but it doesn't sound so crazy. He says he's convinced that some of this, the viruses, were transferred by water. Do you think that, were there any tests done at that, Paul? I don't think there were any tests. All right, that
9: follow this logic. Let's pick COVID.
8: Yeah.
9: All right. So COVID, we stayed home. If we went out to get food, we had to stand in line. We social distanced, plus we wore a mask.
8: Yeah, got it.
9: Okay. So people living in their houses still got COVID. So are we expect to believe that that virus was penetrating through the windows and the doors and the open spaces in our home? No, it came from the drinking water.
8: Why do you say that though? Wouldn't chlorine kill it?
9: No, see, that there are viruses in the EPA's contaminant candidate list. And think about this, they found the virus in sewer water.
8: They did, that's I know. Right.
9: Okay, so that means that there's chlorine in sewer water. I mean, there's chlorine. So chlorine is a disinfectant. So whatever.
8: But did they ever test the city drinking water for viruses?
9: Well, The EPA has, and the EPA, you know that virus that gives you the stomach flu?
8: Yeah.
9: Right? And they find that, and cruise ships?
8: Yeah.
9: Cruise ships get sick because it's a contamination in their drinking water.
8: Okay.
9: You can't test for a dead virus. So when they've tested for the COVID virus in the sewer plant, sewer system, that told me right then and there. And then think about this. Nursing homes were locked down. People that worked there were wearing masks. They were practicing all sorts of safety protocol, yet people got sick because the immune systems were, you know, as we get older, you hardly have an immune system. I believe it came from the drinking
8: and
9: water.
8: And well water, they've said some well water has tested. How the hell did well water get plastics in it?
9: Well, it's well water. Think about this. There's some more shallow wells, microplastics. Microplastics is another global accumulation. I mean, plastics are in every body of water in the state of Colorado. It's all over the world.
8: They even stopped making plastic bags at King Soopers now. You have to have paper.
9: A paper bag, correct. This is a multi-generational issue. You know, plastics can bring in carcinogens. You know, the viruses and bacteria can connect itself to a microplastics, and that's how you can, you know, get into your body that way as well.
8: So somebody wants to know what makes water hard. They don't know what it means.
9: Water hardness is a liquid called calcium carbonate, and when oxygen comes in contact with it, it converts to a scale.
8: But are there actual metals suspended in our water microscopically?
9: Well, it's called total dissolved solids, and yes, it can be. You can have
8: TDS,
9: uranium.
8: Total. So you could have copper in your water.
9: You could have copper. You can have uranium in the water. You could have.
8: Can you have iron?
9: You could have iron. Absolutely. There's clear.
8: Is iron bad for? But iron's not bad for you, is it?
9: Well, iron's not bad for you, but it can stain, you know, all your fixtures. Too much iron can taste like a glass of rusty nails.
8: And we want to talk about appliances and how it affects appliances, because a lot of people, Paul check, or appliance people I know, they check appliances, and what happened was the entire dishwasher has been contaminated, and water heaters and dishwashers, I mean washing machines, any appliance that gets water. I want to know what we can do about that, because you're shortening the lifespan of appliances. 303-713-TALK. Go ahead.
9: So you can go to the EPA, you can go to the U.S. Environmental Protection Agency. There's 9 microbial contaminants that are listed in the EPA's website. So if you go to your AI search engine, you type in contaminant candidate list, you'll see that there's viruses, there's bacteria that's on that list. I encourage people to do your own research. And you don't have to believe what we're saying now. You can find it out for yourself. I mean, you know, it's the truth.
8: Okay, we have more right after this. And I'm going to tell you about something that is a little disconcerting. What insurance rates are doing, both home and auto. What is the trend? And where does our state stand right after this?
6: Now, impact traffic.
5: Yeah, traffic continues to roll in pretty good shape on the highways out here. I-25 northbound from Broadway heading up just past 6th Avenue is pretty sluggish, and southbound 25 down through Sperry got a little bit of heavy traffic. Eastbound 270, I-76 there at York, that's been backing up just a little bit, but we're not dealing with any problems, no accidents or anything that's really going to hold up the drive. Peña looks great to the airport. We're still seeing course delays up Clear Creek Canyon on US 6 west of Golden. That's construction with traffic. I'm Jonathan Steele.
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8: Hi, Tom Martino here with Major Mark Major, our guest Paul the Waterman. But I want to go to something about this real quick before we end this hour. And this is probably one of the most major news stories in Colorado. Missy Woods, Yvonne, her nickname, Missy. Yvonne Woods, Missy Woods, a longtime DNA analyst for the Colorado Bureau of Investigation. Dig this, D. Listen, she worked 30 years there. She was once regarded as one of their top forensic scientists. Investigations found that she manipulated, deleted, omitted, or improperly handled DNA testing data in more than 1,000 criminal cases. Well, she was sentenced to 10 years in prison, I think yesterday. She pleaded guilty to all of these felonies: cybercrime, first-degree perjury, attempting to influence public servants, and forgery. Now, we have more to tell you about this because this will affect possibly people you know and hundreds and hundreds and hundreds of lawsuits. It's amazing. 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
29: ABC News, I'm Wayne Cabot. Brent crude just surged past $100 a barrel as targets come under fire by both sides in the U.S. war on Iran. In Iran, traces of uranium at undeclared sites have international inspectors reporting Iran to the U.N. Security Council for the first time in 20 years. China and Russia, though, hold veto power. ABC's Elizabeth Schulze says some of the people in tech, some of the top folks, are worried we humans have already lost control of AI.
30: A researcher at Anthropic, the company behind Claude, posted late Tuesday that he quit. He wrote that the people building AI earnestly believe that it could kill us all by the end of the decade. This is not a marketing stunt.
29: OpenAI's chief scientist warning that AI models are becoming superhuman with their ability to break in and out of computer systems. New technology allows the TSA to screen water bottles to see if there's actual water in there, and they're considering letting people in pre-check carry that water through security. This is ABC News. If you're a man who takes GLP-1 drugs to lose weight, you have a 7% higher chance of losing something else, your hair, according to a study in the Journal of Investigative Dermatology.
31: There can also be pattern baldness for men and women. For men, they typically notice it in concentrated areas like their temples or their crown. For women, if they're experiencing it, they can notice it in their hairline as a widening part. Important to make sure that you're understanding the reason why you're experiencing hair loss. It can happen for a variety of reasons: thyroid abnormalities, iron deficiency, nutritional deficiencies. Again, rapid weight loss itself can cause it. So talking to a provider, getting to the bottom of it, because the treatment might be different from person. person to person.
29: ABC News medical correspondent Dr. Darian Sutton. Back to school, no shredded lettuce, no jalapenos at many districts that ABC News has reached out to. Neither is part of any active recall, but districts say they're acting out of an abundance of caution after this summer's scare with the produce. I'm Wayne Cabot, ABC News.
1: Morphew won't be getting out of jail anytime soon. The man accused of murdering his wife in 2020 was arrested again after GPS data monitors showed him violating terms of his house arrest and traveling to the airport, restaurants, and being involved in a hit and run.
3: That has to be acknowledged, not as just a singular bond violation, but as a pattern of conduct with no respect for the conditions the court has set to ensure that he's here for trial.
1: Prosecutors asked that Morphew's bond be raised to $10 million cash only. The judge agreed. It's unlikely Morphew will be released before he goes to trial next July on charges of murdering his wife, Suzanne. The Denver School Board has passed a policy to review and adjust enrollment boundaries and zones for the 2027-28 school year and every 5 years after that. The current system, established in the 1990s, has not been updated to reflect changes in population density and enrollment. Some residents live with enrollment boundaries guaranteeing a spot at one school, while others are offered a spot at several schools by living inside enrollment zones. If implemented, the changes will take effect next school year, and the decision will be made on October 26th. With the latest check of the news, I'm Sam Spack.
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5: Hey, I got a good drive going leading into the lunch hour. Really not much traffic out here at all. We haven't had any problems during the mid-morning, midday break. It's I-25 that you may find a little bit of congestion just coming in and out of downtown, and 270 east right at York, even the east side of I-70 around Pena, and 225 may be slow at times, but I-25 is wide open to and from the tech center as well as the north end of I-25. Again, everything else is good to go for us. With traffic, I'm Jonathan Steele.
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1: Hello, hello, hello. I'm Tom Martino. Welcome to the show. 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Now, let's talk what's now. I was talking about this, and it's so shocking. I really find it hard to believe. But this thing, this DNA story is a big, big, big story. You want to talk about rights being violated? Yvonne Missy Woods, a longtime DNA analyst for Colorado Bureau of Investigation, falsified thousands and thousands of records. She either like made her own opinion, manipulated data. Who knows? She might have saw a guy and thought he looked guilty and changed it. We don't know her motivation. I don't think she was being paid off. No one made those allegations. But this happened over a 30-year period. And so really, there were some cases people were sentenced to life up to or 25 years. This wasn't simply sloppy lab work, according to the investigation. This woman, now think about this, right here in Colorado, you may know a person who knows a person, or you may know a person directly. She manipulated DNA testing. Now, DNA testing is basically what we shed, what we leave, what we have in our bodies, and we leave at the crime scene. Microscopic skin and hair, or blood, or fluids, among other things, it's just part of us, and it shows we were there, or it was transported there. For example, in a sexual assault case, or a few of them, she reported that no male DNA was present, even though the review indicted a male with his DNA at the scene, and there was no male DNA at the scene. Okay, so that's one of the opposites. Then the manipulation tended to reduce the amount of DNA being reported. Now, they figure around 1,100 cases involving sexual assault. CBI reviewed more than 10,000 cases that she worked on. And they say that some of them are going to have to be dismissed, discharged. They're going to have to be retried because they had unreliable DNA evidence. So where they depended on DNA evidence, they obviously have to either retry or dismiss. But where they did not depend on DNA, it would have no effect. So it's really crazy. The Denver Police Department Crime Laboratory independently went back, especially on sexual assault cases. They started reviewing about 422 cases. And what they uncovered actually links to new suspects and prompted new investigations. So it's not just that some people who were innocent were found guilty. The real criminals got away with it.
2: And Tom, look how long it took. Look how many years this woman operated with impunity.
1: How did it first come up? I that part I don't know about the story.
2: I have no idea. I didn't research it. But I'm just disgusted by how many years she's been able to get away with this. And by the way, you know, she'll be out of jail in, what, 4 or 5 years? And she'll go on with her life. Look at how many of these people will never be able to go on with their life because they're unfairly branded as rapists, murderers, whatever.
1: Here's how it happened, by the way. In 2023... an intern noticed anomalies in Woods' data. So CBI launched an investigation in-house, and that's when things blew wide open.
2: Yeah, I mean, you know what's really scary is that no defense, no side on any of these defenses was able to uncover this misinformation and this malfeasance on the part of this woman. These defendants were completely helpless.
1: You know, I want to know, how could a forensic scientist do it for all those years, like you're saying? when other scientists were supposed to be reviewing your work.
3: How about the fact this crazy broad only got 10 years, which is going to mean she's out in 4 or 5?
1: That's how about that? Yeah, it's crazy. And people went to jail.
2: Not just jail, prison.
1: So, because DNA is very, very strong evidence. Very strong evidence. So, if Woods merely touched a case, but there were retesting, they're going to let that stand. But if there was misconduct involved or she was the only one, a defendant can seek to have it vacated. If the case was dependent on DNA, most likely it's going to be dismissed. However, prosecutors who feel they had a strong case anyway can recharge the person and so they face another murder trial. Michael Clark's first-degree murder conviction was vacated. Listen to this. He's in jail 13 years. Prosecutors didn't dismiss the murder charge, but they're granting him a second trial.
2: Tom, of these people who went to prison, and here's what this resolution doesn't mention, how will they be compensated?
1: We don't know.
2: For the time, the scary experience, the anxiety, the wrecked families, the lost jobs, the lost assets, years in prison. How much restitution is due to her victims? I haven't seen a single mention of this, not once.
1: Now, something else you didn't hear, but somebody else hinted, there might have been racial overtones on this.
2: What a scumbag.
1: Conviction. So here is how the outcomes are going to be classified. The conviction stands where her DNA was not material or it was retested by a second lab. It could be the conviction is vacated, but they still feel it's a strong case and they retry. So they can have vacation and retrial, or it was vacated and dismissed because they depended too much on DNA and prosecutors don't think they can go back and prove it. Then the other disposition would be plea agreements, where look, it could go either here or there. Do you want to go through another trial or do you want to do a plea agreement? So I just can't believe it.
3: I still can't believe only 10 years.
2: Yes. Yeah, by the way, that 10 years is not 10 years. You know that, right, Mark?
3: Yeah, it's 5 years at best.
2: At best.
1: Now, here's another thing that's weird. Listen to this one. This I never thought of. What about cases where they didn't have a conviction based on DNA? Because remember, she reversed findings too, or she flip-flopped them. So we could have some guilty people. Who knows that she thought they look innocent or something. I'm serious about this. She did it willy-nilly. She did it with intention. So she could have reversed a guilty person's DNA and they walked free. And because they were tried, guess what?
2: That's
1: double
2: it.
1: Jeopardy. Mm-hmm. They can't be tried again. So not only do we have a lot of guilty people that running loose, right? Because they didn't find the real criminal. We also had guilty people that weren't tried, that were being tried that were let loose. Then we have innocent people who spent time in jail. And like Mark said, and you said, 10 years for this? I mean, this is a serious, serious felony.
2: Stop saying 10 years. Start saying 5 years and look at all the lives she's wrecked. And some of these people are dead now, and there's nothing that can be done for them.
1: But listen to this. There will be civil cases as well. What happens to a guy that spent 13 years because of her? She can't pay these civil. Do they, as DNA scientists or forensic scientists, have malpractice? I'm serious. I wonder if
2: not enough. If they do, there's not going to be enough. She owes people billions of dollars for all the lives she's wasted, Tom. Nobody has that kind of insurance, even if she has any insurance.
1: And that's just what this one article said. Who pays for their extraordinary loss of life?
2: What an arrogant monster.
1: I'd like to dig into her head. I mean, what the hell was she thinking? Is she still maintaining innocence? Does anyone know?
2: No, she pled. That's okay. The official end of maintaining innocence.
1: I wonder if she gave a reason for this crap. So anyway, that's the way it's working there. Okay, now, we have an update, Dimitri, on Rocky Mountain Roofing and Exteriors. This was Kenneth, and you looked at the contract. And he signed a contract, he said, for $8,700. He paid $4,000 up front. He canceled, he said, within the 3 days. And he refused to, and the Rocky Mountain refused to refund. So what's the story on that?
2: Ken, I spoke with a very nice lady named Megan over at Rocky Mountain Roofing and Exteriors.
1: I don't know. Is he up? He's not up right now.
2: No. He's going to call us next week to follow up. But here's how we got it resolved. So, of course, I did tell that. I said, look, Megan, I realize there's always a second side of the story, and sometimes there are three sides of the story. Here's what I've been told by Kenneth. I'd love to hear your side of the story. But more importantly, we'd love to hear a possible resolution that we can come up with. So Megan said that he didn't ask. Actually, according to Megan and their records, he did not call them to cancel the 2 days later. He signed the contract, I believe, on the 12th. He called them about 10 or 12 days later to cancel the contract because, according to Megan, he said he signed a different roofing contract with another company. So I didn't want to get into that too much or at all, actually, because I was just interested in brokering some kind of a resolution. So Megan said that as a courtesy to Kenneth, they are going to issue a full refund this week.
1: Really?
2: And mail it to him.
1: Oh my goodness. Whoa, I got to get my dinger out. I've had it put away for so long.
2: So Megan said it will go out in the mail this week. The amount is approximately $4,000, $4,000-something. So
1: nice.
2: Thank you. And so
1: it's really nice.
2: Yeah, I spoke with Kenneth after that. He's very happy. And what I asked Kenneth to do is to call us when he gets the check in the mail to let us know that the check is here and the case is closed. Or to call us next Friday if he does not get a check, and we'll follow up with Megan again. But she's been a pleasure to work with, and Rocky Mountain Roofing and Exteriors really stepped up.
1: So Megan is the one you said?
2: Megan at Rocky Mountain Roofing and Exteriors was very pleasant to work with on this matter. And it sounds like Rocky Mountain Roofing and Exteriors is doing the right thing. They're not making it difficult, and they're going to get the guy a check.
1: Let me ask you, what did the contract say he had to do?
2: It doesn't. So
1: it doesn't. It doesn't have a 3-day right to rescind.
2: No, it has not. So here's where I'm going with this.
1: I just want to tell people, if it doesn't have a 3-day right to rescind, then the 3 days starts when they give it to him, because that was very explicit in the roofing law.
2: So as you know, Kenneth sent us an image of the handwritten contract, right? It's one of those multi-part forms that he signed. And so I called him after reading and I said, Kenneth, what I really need is the back of that form where the terms and conditions are. Now, Kenneth told me, and I haven't seen the back and I didn't ask for it, he said the back of the contract is blank. There's nothing there. So I didn't pursue that. I didn't follow up on that because my whole goal and my reason for participating in this exchange with Rocky Mountain Roofing is just to see if we can get his money back. But I didn't further address the issue of what I feel may be an insufficient contract if Kenneth is right.
1: Okay, dinger time. Okay, now I haven't used it in a long time, my dinger, and I just took it out and did it, and I'm not going to lie, that really feels good to use it. All right.
4: You're despicable.
1: Now, we have this DNA case going on and some other things going on. We got Paul the Waterman as well. Did I take the 15? Please tell me I did. Oh, my God. Okay. So here we go. We want to talk about your problems, questions, and complaints coming up on the Troubleshooter Show right after this.
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1: Hi, Tom Martino here with Paul the Waterman. I also have Deputy D in the house, Major Mark Major at his Casa Studio. And we're going to talk to Connie right now about ADT. That's it. We get a lot of complaints about ADT security systems. She called in early August. Connie, what was it about when you called in early August?
20: Okay, when I called in then, I called in to complain about this guy, one of the guys, the installers, came out to my house.
1: Yeah.
20: And he installed some equipment in my house. And
1: yeah.
20: I told him that the equipment was too expensive for me. I could not afford this.
1: How did it get that far? I remember they said it was going to be $59 a month, but right. He drew $700 out of your account.
20: That's correct. That's correct.
1: So was that for the? So you thought it was just going to be $59 a month, and you did not realize there was an installation cost.
20: No. He said they waived the installation. So, you know, he lied to me.
1: Deputy Dollar told us at the time on these notes that you got your money back.
20: I thought I got my money back. Come to find out the bank reversed the money back to me.
1: Yes.
20: And then after they didn't give me back my money, now I owe the bank.
1: I don't get that.
2: I think what happened was the bank issued her provisional credit. She spent it, and then the bank reversed the decision of a provisional credit, ruled in favor of the person who drew the $500 out, and now they want their $500 back from her. Does that sound correct?
20: Yes, they want all of it. They're keeping my money, period. They're not giving me
1: okay. How did you think you got your money back because your bank, how did you pay for this? With a debit card?
20: With a debit card.
2: Okay.
1: So the bank reversed that charge on your debit and put it back in your account.
2: Provisionally.
20: That's correct.
1: But it was only, as he said, provisionally or temporarily. And then somehow ADT talked to them, and now they want it back.
20: Well, no, they never talked to him. They said that the reason why is because they had sent me an email that said they needed a receipt. And I told them I didn't have a receipt.
1: Oh, so you never showed them a receipt.
20: A receipt.
1: So they don't.
20: Right.
1: Okay. So that was your fault. They took the credit back.
2: Wait, what receipt?
20: Right.
1: They wanted the receipt from what she bought for $700. No. They wanted to know. Well, what difference does it make if you want to reverse the charge? What do they care what it's for? Because they have to contact the company. That's why. Maybe I don't know. Well, so this is a bank issue right now. Or did they give the money back to ADT?
20: No, it never. The ADT kept my money, and the bank gave me that provision, whatever you call it.
1: The provisional credit. But ADT still had the money, and they couldn't get it back from ADT.
20: They never tried. Mm-hmm. They only dealt with me by sending me a text to...
1: Why didn't they try?
2: It sounds like...
1: Why didn't they try?
2: Well, I think I have an insight into why they didn't try. So it sounds like they requested some further documentation from our caller. And this documentation is what she refers to as a receipt. But she didn't have any documentation to send to them. So their investigation wasn't able to go forward. So they quit the investigation and they said, hey, we're reversing the provisional credit. Does that sound like that's a proper summary of what happened?
1: Here's what I need to know. Do we have any proof that that he misled you? Connie, you signed for the system. Somehow, that $700 they took out, are you still paying $59 a month?
20: No, I'm not paying anything now because they are trying to give me all kind of different deals, but because they don't want to give me back my money. They spread it. They actually told me from every 5 to 7 days that they were going to send me my money back. They calculated it out, told me how much they was going to send me back and how much they were going to keep.
1: Okay, do you still have the equipment in there? Do you still have the equipment, or did they never install it?
20: No, the equipment is at my house, but they don't want it. They said they don't want it because they've been paid.
1: Did they install the equipment?
20: Yes, they did.
1: Okay, you said you didn't agree to it, but somewhere do they have a written? Did you agree to anything?
2: Tom.
20: Yes, I agreed to the prepaid where they were going to start in this month, September the 1st, and they were going to spread it out 3 months, and I would pay for the camera. But instead, they took all the money because I gave them the card to take the $59 off. So the guy just wrote it up the way he wanted to and then said that I was paying
1: straight out. Was it your belief that the $59 a month was for the equipment and it would go down after the equipment was paid for, or it was $59 for how long?
20: No, the $59 was for the service, mm-hmm. the police, the fire department, and stuff.
1: Okay,
20: like
1: got
20: that.
1: It. Got
20: but
1: it.
20: My particular bill was not supposed to start until September the 1st because I had just got it August the 3rd.
1: If $59 was for the service, what was your understanding about the equipment? That they were going to give it to you free?
2: Mm-mm.
20: No, that they were going to bill me for it.
2: Yeah, so Tom, Connie, tell me if this sounds right. What I think was supposed to happen is there were two components to Connie's bills that she expected. $59 for the monthly monitoring service, and then the $500 equipment and installation fee that was going to be $500, and they were going to break it up into 3 monthly installments. Is that right, Connie?
20: Yes.
2: And instead of breaking it up into 3 monthly installments, ADT simply withdrew the entire $500 from Connie's debit card. Is that right, Connie?
20: $707.84.
2: Wait, how much?
20: $707.84.
2: They took it all in one shot, but you expected them.
20: All at once.
2: You expected that to be broken into 3 monthly payments that they were going to. Okay, so the problem is that's the problem. See, Tom.
1: Yeah.
2: Do you have any paperwork that you signed with them that shows that instead of charging you the $700?

0: She get it. Okay, but so what now? Let's just say this. You let the equipment, you were going to get the service anyway. This is what I don't understand. I understand the $700 was taken out all at once, but now you don't want the service at all. Even if they would let you, why? If the equipment is paid for.
1: Because she wants.
2: No, I never wanted. See, from the very beginning, the guy came to my house and lied to me.
0: Okay. She's just basically unhappy. You just don't want the service no matter what they do.
1: No, she just doesn't trust them anymore, Tom.
0: I get that.
1: I don't think she changed her mind. They violated this agreement that she said she had with
0: them. Well, not only that, she said that she was tricked into getting. I hear her saying she was tricked into getting the system.
1: But she also said the guy came to her house and wrote her up. Connie, do you have a copy of what he wrote the day he was at your house?
2: Well, according to the guy that I talked to this morning, he said he was going to send it to me in an email.
1: Oh, good.
2: I'm waiting on the email to come, and I can send it to you.
1: Yeah, Connie, here's what I suggest. Let's start with that. Please forward to us the agreement or the paperwork or whatever it is that they're about to email you. Please forward that to us. And, Tom, I'll be happy to talk to ADT and see if we can get her money back. And especially since maybe she'll, if they pay her back the $700, maybe she'll consider re-signing up for the monitoring service. But it's important for us to see what's in that paperwork. Because right now we just have he said, she said. You know what I mean?
0: Yeah, for sure. Because I was confused. Okay. So I guess I thought the beginning problem was you never expected to pay for equipment, but you're saying, yes, I did, but they were supposed to break it up. So, Connie, we're going to get a whole...
2: It was the billing problem. It wasn't the equipment itself. It was the billing.
1: Yeah.
0: Got it.
1: Totally makes sense.
0: Yeah. Okay. All right, I got to take a break. Hold on a second, okay? I'm really running over time. 303-713-8255.
3: 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Dan Kaplis today at 4, 6:30 KHOW, Denver. Now, impact traffic.
4: A very quiet drive for us during the mid-morning and into the afternoon lunch hour. Really hardly any traffic at all on the highways, so that's the good news. Haven't had any problems either. Everyone's kind of behaving out here. We had construction up out of Brighton along Sable at 136. That continues to be a little bit of a delay. The Longmont Boulder diagonal coming south, that's 119 south of Mineral. We've had some backups in the area, and of course, US 6 west of Golden in the foothills of Kirk Creek Canyon. Delays continue there also. With traffic, I'm Jonathan Steele.
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5: 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And then they say, if you don't help us, we can't help you. 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Be very, very careful. Don't sign the releases. 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
11: Tom Martino here, 303-713-TALK, 713-8255. Welcome to the show. Give us a call if you have a problem, question, complaint. I do have some listeners who texted me, and I put them aside for a Paula Water expert. We've been talking about the DNA crime lab, the forensic scientist who pleaded guilty to falsifying or eliminating or switching or changing all kinds of DNA evidence. It's absolutely ridiculous. One other thing I do want to talk about, I think it's worth talking about, and that is, I'm trying to find it, home insurance rates. Dee brought my attention to this. They're up nationwide, 47% nationwide. But honest to God, I couldn't believe this. Colorado, What was their increase? The average is 47% around the country. Colorado has more than a 100% increase. Correct me if I'm wrong. A 100% increase is double. Mm-hmm. Duh. And they've had 100.8% increase in rates. My goodness. They lead the nation because of two things, hail and wildfires. But it hasn't been hail for a long time. We haven't had major hail in 5 years. We've had pockets of hail, but not major hail. But fires. Wouldn't that be the other one? 100.8%. Iowa is second. Again, I would venture to say that's because of fires. 96%. Minnesota is at 88.2%. Utah is at 77.2%. Nebraska, 72.2%. Wow, and it goes on and on and on. But the top 1, 2, 3, 4, 5, 6, 7, 8, 9, 10, at the bottom of the 10 of the top 10 is Montana. So they're all heavily wooded states. So I'm suspecting wildfires have a lot to do with it. The other reason, hail and wind. So we have hail, wind, and wildfires doing this to us. So if you are paying $4,000, you're paying $8,000. That's it. Four, you're paying eight. It's incredible.
12: Tom, well, I think that they also, that article fails to mention as another reason, which is the insurance company's desired profit rate, right? So
11: yes, that's true, That's true.
12: Those they have been going through the roof. In fact, State Farm had a record distribution of over $5 billion to their insureds. Even I got a couple of checks about a month ago from State Farm. So I think a lot of it is due to their increased profit margin requirements.
11: So they're just greedy.
12: Yeah.
11: Well, yeah. Part of it.
12: And they're using the disasters as an excuse and as cover for their greed.
11: Okay. You know,
12: that's
11: my
12: opinion.
11: Yeah.
12: Just an opinion.
11: That's a good point.
12: I base it on the fact that I got two checks totaling about $250 a few weeks ago because I briefly had an auto insurance policy with State Farm.
11: 303-713-8255. We have more right after this.
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13: A very quiet drive for us during the mid-morning and into the afternoon lunch hour. Really hardly any traffic at all on the highways, so that's the good news. Haven't had any problems either. Everyone's kind of behaving out here. We had construction up out of Brighton along Sable at 136. That continues to be a little bit of a delay. The Longmont Boulder diagonal coming south, that's 119 south of Mineral. We've had some backups in the area, and of course, US 6 west of Golden in the foothills of Kerr Creek Canyon. Delays continue there also. With traffic, I'm Jonathan Steele.
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24: Hey, Wednesday at 4. Last Friday, some of these anti-ICE protesters violently assaulted those supporting ICE in Denver. Will Denver go ahead and identify the perpetrators off the tape? Should the feds come in and do it? Join me at 4.
11: Tom Martino. For my YouTubers, I posted a picture. I took a picture of me in a tuxedo. That was the exact pose, in a tux. And I said, make me 1980s. And they put this up. If you have YouTube, you go to Troubleshooter Network, you'll see it. I'm going to take it down in a few minutes here, but that's what they had. Denise, what's going on with you,
0: Denise? You look like you should be in The Sopranos.
11: It's kind of weird looking, isn't it? I mean, the quality, as far as, I mean, I think it's ridiculous looking.
0: The gold chain. The quality is great. Sunglasses.
11: Mark, isn't that amazing?
0: The high tops.
11: It is amazing what they can do with everything, with AI right now. It's just freaking amazing. You know, I'll talk to Denise, then I'm going to tell you what Paul the Waterman told me, what he's using his for, and I know Mark's using the hell out of it. Denise, I'm sorry, what do you need a referral for? Let's start thinking about it over the break. What do you need?
1: Take my phone call.
11: What do you need?
1: I need a mechanic. My window won't go down on the passenger side.
11: Okay. All right, hold on a second. I have just the person. Wait, we'll come right back to you, I promise, Denise. Tom Martino here with Paul the Waterman. More coming up on the Troubleshooter Show.
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29: ABC News, I'm Wayne Cabot. Calling it ethnic cleansing, the British Foreign Secretary is punishing Israel over seizing Palestinian homes, banning imports of Jewish goods from the West Bank. ABC's Tom Sufi Bird.
30: This wasn't just the UK. France and Canada also joining Britain in announcing these bans on imports of Jewish products from the occupied West Bank. And five other European countries have already taken similar measures. Other European countries are in favor of the broad principle if it were taken at the European level.
29: Israel now closing Britain's consulate in East Jerusalem. Iran says UN inspectors are fabricating their report of uranium traces at undeclared sites, calling it a pretext. Brent crude surging past $100 a barrel. The White House is offering no evidence to support the president's new claim that two firefighters carried him from ground zero where a building was in danger of falling. The White House says the president was relaying his experience of a city reeling. This is ABC News. It is close. CNN polling showing likely voters in Michigan are essentially split in the Senate race with Abdul El Sayed, the Democrat, with a 3-point lead. Inside the margin of error. Copy that in Maine, where Democrat Troy Jackson is 3 points ahead of Susan Collins. She is skipping her party's convention starting today in Dallas. President Trump is the keynoter both days, his approval ratings the lowest ever. ABC political director Avery Harper in Dallas on what the GOP is hoping for.
31: They are trying to rebuild that 2024 coalition that sent President Trump to the White House. In order for them to do that, they need to turn out low propensity voters, folks who might have been excited to vote for Trump on the ballot, but may potentially skip out on a midterm cycle. And so those are the folks that this entire convention was built in mind.
29: Unfolding today at the Apple meeting is a folding phone, not up and down, but sideways, kind of like a notebook. The event headlined by the new CEO, John Ternus. I'm Wayne Cabot, ABC News.
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32: The group operates a website called thisshouldbe.org. Founder Matt Levesque encourages people to take pictures of broken sidewalks, missing trees, and the like, and post them to the site. The goal is to accumulate support among visitors to the site and then send the request to the city for fixes. The Denver Broncos are introducing new food and drink options at Empower Field at Mile High for the new season. The stadium will feature 11 new vendors, including 9 local, offering over 120 new menu items. 6 new concession stands will be added to the 500 level, and United Globe Club members will have access to 6 new restaurant concepts. It all starts at the Broncos' first home game on September 20th against the Jacksonville Jaguars. With the latest, I'm Sam Speck.
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4: Here's a look at the roads across the metro area this midday. Things looking pretty good. We are monitoring an accident at Sheridan and 88th. Awesome slowing on northbound I-25 from 6 to Spear and on westbound I-270 around Vasquez. The rest of the roads looking really good. I-70, I-225, and C-470 are all moving at posted speeds. With a look at traffic, I'm Vita Urbonis.
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11: Hey, it's Joe Pags coming up. 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
1: Hey, welcome to the show. Here having fun with you. 303-713-TALK is our number. 713-8255. 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Denise is calling us. She has, and by the way, we're just having a little fun with YouTube if you're streaming. I put a couple pictures up there that were enhanced by AI, this for sure. And it was fun. It was just fun. There's one before with me in the 80s. There's one here with a muscle shirt. And it's kind of fun what you can do to manipulate images. Denise, you say you need a referral, and I think we can help you. What do you need them for?
2: Well, a 2005 Honda Accord, two doors, and the passenger side window do not come up or down.
1: Okay. Now, there's Kevin Calkin does electrical issues. Now, it's not free. I mean, he's a great guy, great pricing, but Sheridan Auto Tech, what part of town are you in?
2: I'm in South Denver.
1: Okay. He's on Colfax, west of Wadsworth. Not a long drive, but really, he does electrical work like that.
2: Okay.
1: And so it's Sheridan Auto Tech. Let me give you their number. I'll give you their number. 303-455-7242.
2: 7242?
1: Yep.
2: All right, great.
1: Did this just suddenly happen? I want to know, Denise, did it just suddenly happen?
2: No, it was about 3-4 months ago.
1: Okay. So you know, they might have to source that.
2: The hard to get me is that, okay, I went to one mechanic. He said, this switch is $300. This the motor
1: what?
2: Is $500.
1: Yeah. Oh, well, maybe they can't do anything about that. Holy crap.
2: Yeah, but three mechanics told me they wouldn't touch it. And I'm like, really? It's 90 degrees? Come on. Okay.
1: Well, some of them, now I don't know if Kevin's going to be able to do it or not. I'll be honest with you. What were you going to say, D?
3: Well, my mic is off.
1: Okay, D, sorry. Go ahead.
4: So it sounds like what they quoted was the price for an OEM original switch, but Kevin may have access to aftermarket components. So I had a similar problem with a Nissan I used to have. The dealer quoted me over $500 just for the switch. I bought it on Amazon. I'm not kidding you, for $28.
1: Like or eBay,
4: yeah,
1: too.
4: Yeah. So you know, Kevin has budget options that he can offer.
1: Yeah, that's what you need to do, man, because if you get new, you're going to spend a lot of money on that. You don't want to do that. So anyway.
2: 2005, yeah.
1: How is the car running? How many miles on it?
2: Probably about 120.
1: You're doing pretty good, huh? You're doing pretty good, I guess, man, if keeping a car that long. You're beating the system, as they say. So that's pretty cool. It is. 303-713-TALK, 713-8255. So we're talking about AI. I was posting some pictures that it could alter AI. What AI doesn't do, and I don't care what they say, they won't make provocative pictures, and I'm not saying I was being weird, but I was asking it questions, and when it manipulates a picture, it says it will not, this is any of them, will not alter a picture to violate decency standards.
4: Oh, this is very disappointing, Tom. You're making AI less and less attractive to me by the day.
1: So if you take a picture and say, make this girl in a negligee, they won't do it. If you take this guy and make him in a, you know, I don't know, a Speedo or something, they say they're violating of standards, and it has to do with real people. They will generate fake people, but not real people, photorealistic people. Now, Paul the Waterman and Paul, Mark turned me on to the, you know, I do custom GPTs, and I do them in a big way, but custom GPTs are for certain functions and tasks, and I guess Grok now is doing the bots, and you can do custom bots. And Mark, just so you know, I think you're still there, I got Super Grok at your suggestion. It's an awesome tool. It is an awesome tool. I'm using that along with chat. I have the plus, you know, the whatever the upgrade is on the chat. And with Grok, do you have Super Grok? Is that Paul, the waterman? Do you have Super Grok?
5: Yes, that's what I also got the Grok bot.
1: Now, when you did, okay, doesn't the bot come with Super Grok, or is that separate?
5: Right, it comes together. It's
1: okay,
5: a complete package.
1: Okay, now what to create? And Mark, chime in. I don't know if he's there. Not, but when,
5: I'm here.
1: Okay, Mark, to create a bot, do you just go in and does that bot stay there then once you create it for that function? Do you have that bot to go back and forth to?
6: Yeah, you can do that if you want. Like, I'll tell you where, you know, real world where it should be used, and I'm sure a lot of people are doing it. This will put a lot of people out of biz. You know, you log into a router. And
1: okay.
6: You monitor everybody connecting. I mean, basically, you're replacing your security people with a bot. It's going to go in there, look at any traffic, anything that's not supposed to be happening. Simple as that. Or even log into your home router if you're a parent and have that bot. And that bot can find any device on your Wi-Fi and tell you what it is. I mean, your kid might have a burner phone you don't know about. But the bot can go into anything, pretty much anything you can log into.
1: All right.
6: And do whatever research you want.
1: Now, here's what I want to ask you. So I have a MacBook Pro, and every morning I'll come down here and put it on my desk, and I'll plug in the Rodecaster, I'll plug in my video switcher and my Wi-Fi and my power. Once it's plugged in, would the bot be able to launch all of my show prep, all of my show stuff, all of the call screeners, and go online with our Lucy and go online with my OBS studio and do all of that?
6: Well, it can do anything you can log into, it can. But like the Comrex, how do you log into your Comrex?
1: No. I don't remember. I use Lucy instead of the Comrex.
6: Oh.
1: And because you took my other Comrex because you have two of them.
6: If it sits on your computer like Lucy does, Lucy isn't cloud-based, you would need an AI chip in that Mac to do that part. I don't know what.
1: No, it can't. So it can't launch. It won't launch apps from your computer.
5: I only use it through my phone, but I do have an associate that has it on his desktop and absolutely does that. Yes.
1: Okay. So now tell me how you use yours. I like it. You have a bot.
5: I have a bot.
1: Do you have to give it instructions up front? Like you are. See, with ChatGPT, you have to give it a whole set of instructions first.
5: No, the bot's smart enough. You just tell it what to do. I give it access to my calendar, to my email.
1: And you tell it to do what?
5: To tell it to check email.
1: That's it.
5: Every morning at 7 o'clock, it gives me an overview of what's on my calendar and what emails I need to pay attention to.
1: Okay. Mark?
5: And then I have it post videos to my YouTube page. It makes videos. It goes online to find content of mine, and then it grabs that content and puts it on the YouTube.
1: And could I let it log into my WordPress site?
6: Yeah, if I wanted actually, the past week or so, I've been rebuilding referral list.
1: Wow. This is incredible. So, and then the bot stays there, right?
5: Plus the bot, I'm working on the bot's going to manage my Google AdWords.
1: I guess what I'm asking, would you have different bots for different functions, or is it one bot?
5: One bot does it all for me.
1: Okay, because with chat, I guess you could do that, but ChatGPT wants you to do custom chats. For like, I have custom chats for different things. And, for example, I have the so-and-so advisor for my house. What it does is it knows every appliance and every wired piece and all my Wi-Fi and everything, and it's my house assistant. But I don't mix it, for example, with my car. I have a car assistant.
5: You know what I found amazing is that this is a Linux-based software and how it can easily communicate with Windows. This is something that's new. Back in the day, if you're an old computer geek, the two operating systems, there's no way you could get to communicate. Now, you know, they can easily talk to basically any operating, you know, platform.
1: All right, let's talk to Bill. Bill, and then Phil, you're next. Go ahead, Bill. What's up?
7: In the work zone.
1: You got a ticket in a work zone?
7: Yeah, for speeding.
1: Yeah.
7: Is that something I have to pay for?
4: Was it a photo ticket?
1: Was it a photo ticket?
7: Yes, sir.
1: Okay. I can only tell you what I do. All right. I'm only going to tell you what I do. I ignore photo tickets. I'm telling you what I do. And the only time I respond to them, if they give me a summons to appear, then I pay it.
4: Tom, that law changed maybe about 6 or 7 months ago.
1: Okay.
4: It used to be that you had to be personally served with a summons
1: right.
4: in order for the ticket to stick. The legislature changed it to once they mail it to you.
1: Right, that's right.
4: That's served.
1: No, hold on. The initial ticket, I got one yesterday.
4: You did?
1: And it was for my son. He was doing something in a so-and-so speed mm-hmm. zone. It is not an appearance to appear. It is simply pay this by this and this date.
4: Mm-hmm.
1: And if you don't, then they send you one to appear.
4: Not anymore. Not anymore.
1: Well, I got one just yesterday. I mean, yeah. And it was not a summons to appear.
4: Yeah, okay, maybe I misspoke. It's not a summons to appear.
1: Yeah.
4: But it used to be that you just wouldn't have to pay.
1: Right.
4: And then there's nothing they could do for you unless they personally served you.
1: Now,
4: if you don't pay yesterday's ticket, Tom, they will not serve you. It will just put a hold on your re-registration for that car.
1: It will.
4: Yes.
1: I thought they then take you to court for it.
6: That's only for like E-470 and some of those.
4: No, it's all photo radar tickets in the state.
1: So they just put a hold on your registration?
6: I don't think so.
1: They put a hold on your registration.
4: Yeah, if you don't pay. And they continue to accumulate.
1: But then when do you get your then when would you get your court appearance? What if I want a
4: you
1: court
4: don't.
1: Appearance?
4: It's you can request one right now. If you don't request it, you're going to miss the chance to request the court appearance.
1: Okay, maybe that's so. But a photo accusation is never adjudication unless maybe it becomes a default judgment. But if no matter what, if you're accused by a camera, by a person, by a police officer, by anyone, you deserve your day in court. It doesn't matter if it's criminal or traffic, you deserve your day in court. Now, you may give up that right. I haven't read it that closely. And maybe it says, if you do not request a hearing, you know, but maybe if I didn't request a hearing, I got to pull it out of the trash. I literally threw it away. And I've been doing it for years. And what happened is one time I got served and I paid it.
4: Mm-hmm.
1: One time, it was in Denver, I got served. And I got served in person. Now, I do know they changed the laws to mail service. So they'll serve you by mail. But what Dee is saying is they won't even bother serving you anymore. They just hold up your registration.
4: Mm-hmm.
1: But what I don't understand is how they get by the court. How do they hold up my registration if I haven't been found guilty yet?
4: So that ticket is deemed valid and payable and due if you do not respond or pay it.
1: Okay, default judgment.
4: Yeah.
6: Yeah, here's what it says.
1: So yeah.
6: These kind of tickets, CRS 424110.5. Not criminal charges. The registered owner gets a notice of violation mailed by first class mail. It must go out within 30 days if the car is registered in Colorado or 60 if out of state. Then you have at least 45 days to pay or request a hearing.
1: Okay.
6: If you ignore that, they send a civil penalty assessment notice, which can also be mailed. A final order of liability can follow if it still goes unpaid.
1: Okay.
6: Now, wait, here's where it kicks in. When personal service does matter, state law says they cannot send the unpaid fine to collections unless they personally serve you with either the original notice of violation or the final order of liability.
1: Okay.
4: That's for the purposes
6: of collection. So basically, there's not a damn thing they can do until they serve you.
1: Well, Bill, so did you hear all of that?
7: Yes, I did.
1: So basically, it's best to pay it probably if it was really you. If you ignore it, there is a way they can hold you up, but they won't get the money from you.
6: Here's another big one.
1: Yeah.
6: No points, of course, on your license. Nothing reported to DMV. They cannot suspend your registration or immobilize the car over an unpaid photo ticket. The registered owner is liable, okay, I gotta, even if someone else was driving.
1: All right, I got to take this break. But once again, it seems like Mark is right and D is wrong, as they like to say to each other. That's just something they do to each other. By the way, I have more coming up. Phil, please hang on. Okay, 303-713-8255. 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
7: Finally, seasonal day temperatures in the low 80s with lots of sunshine today. We'll see light wind, and then we're back up near 90 for Thursday and Friday. I'm Fox 31 Pinpoint Weather Team meteorologist Kylie Burst.
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11: Tom Martino, your troubleshooter with Major Mark Major at his Casa Studio. I got Deputy D here with me, plus Paul the Waterman at waterpros.net. We're talking all kinds of problems, questions, and complaints. We're going to go back to the D assertion of photo radar after I talk to Phil and see how it compares to Mark's research. Phil, go ahead. What's going on with you?
12: Hey, Tom. About a week and a half ago or so, Mark wanted me to call back and see how I was doing. I'm
11: yes.
12: going to be 80 years old in February, and I've had all kinds of problems. I've had a heart attack twice. I've had an aneurysm.
11: Oh, my goodness.
12: My stomach.
11: Hey, Phil, are you living at home now? Are you in a home? Where are you at? The hospital?
12: No, I'm at home. I've been
11: nice.
12: Here for 45 years in my own home here. And I'm doing pretty good for 80 years old, I guess.
11: Yeah. Yeah. Did the aneurysm burst, or do you just have an aneurysm? I don't mean just, but...
12: I had an aneurysm, and I waited about two years. They said I needed to be operated on. I went to several doctors, and they said...
11: So they removed it. They removed it.
12: Yes.
11: That's really good. Where was the aneurysm?
12: In my stomach.
11: Wow, that's pretty damn good that you got that taken care of.
12: Yeah, so my stomach don't beat anymore like it used to. It just bing, bing, bing, you know?
11: Yeah.
12: But as far as everything else, you know, everybody has their ups and downs every day, you know?
11: Really? Yeah. Tell me about it.
12: You know, aches and pains, you know, I got back problems and all this other stuff. But I was a lineman for years. I climbed telephone poles, did the Western Slope, the Continental Divide back in the 60s and 70s. And I did all kinds of stuff.
11: Don't die now.
12: Smoker. I've been smoking since I was 7 years old. I'm going to be 80. I'm still smoking.
13: Well, why the hell are you still smoking with all your problems, man? That's just foolishness.
12: I know I'm stupid.
14: It's too late
12: but
14: to
12: anyways,
14: quit.
12: I just want to tell you that with these aches and pains and what I do have, I'm a compulsive buyer. Every place I go, I end up buying, you know, $5,000-$6,000 worth of merchandise I don't even use.
14: Like what?
15: What kind of merchandise, and where are you getting all this money?
16: And will you be my friend?
13: Yeah. What do you buy? Seriously, give me an example of what you buy.
12: No, I bought a $2,800 or $3,000 cultivator, and it's brand new, and I bought that about 2 years ago, and it's still sitting.
14: What the hell's a cultivator?
13: I have no idea what
17: it's
13: cultivator is.
17: It's a gardening tool.
13: What does it do?
12: It's a gardening tool. It cultivates.
17: It digs up dirt. They can use it for planting and for weeding your garden.
12: Then I went back and bought another one, and now I got three of them. I bought nail guns and framer nail guns and everything else. And one thing else, where do I get my money? You know, we sold some land up in Montana a few years ago for $12 million.
17: Oh, my goodness.
15: Oh, congratulations.
13: What are you doing with your money?
12: I'm giving it away.
13: Can you give some to me?
15: Wait, guys. I think everybody's missing the point. Phil, that $12 million or what's left of it is the best incentive you can finally have to quit smoking and get some proper medical care and see if you can extend it by a few more years and enjoy the freedom and the enjoyment that you get from that huge payout.
13: No, but then, Phil, seriously, Phil,
12: don't let people
13: take advantage of you with that money. How old do you think you're going to live to?
12: I don't do that. I seek out the people before I.
13: Here's what I'm going to tell you. At your age, you want to take a small part of that, and you want an annuity so you can get steady income and not worry about buying stuff
14: and blowing
12: it.
14: Yep.
12: But listen, I buy people's stuff for them. You know, like if I go to the grocery store, stuff I'll buy their food for them and stuff like
13: You know, you're
12: that.
13: A good man. Seriously, Phil, you're a good man. Now, Phil used to be in the radio business, you know.
15: No. What did you do in the radio business, Phil?
13: He did the infrastructure, right, Phil?
12: I had four or five service trucks. I had
15: that's really cool.
12: Seven employees.
13: Towers.
15: So did you know the
12: old TV sets and the radios?
13: I think Phil's been calling me for 30 years.
15: Oh. Did you ever meet him in person during your time in the Phil, Deputy Dimitri can use a nice Rolex president. Keep that in mind.
12: I'm the only one that is left out of seven siblings. I'm the last one. My brother just passed away
13: Sorry to hear that, Phil.
12: From cancer, so.
13: Well, Phil, you stay in touch with us, okay? Especially right before you keel.
12: Hey, I was going to ask you, have you heard any more from Dominic?
13: Oh, yeah, he died. Dominic died.
12: He passed away, huh?
13: Yeah, he did. Yep, got word.
12: Sorry to hear that.
13: Yeah, he called in a few times before, and he was going downhill, and he did die. Yep.
12: It seems like everybody's dying around me. I guess I have to still be around to take care of my wife.
13: Yeah, I'm glad you're married. That's wonderful. That's wonderful to have someone.
12: I've been married for 59 years now.
13: That is wonderful. Wonderful, wonderful.
15: Phil, have you taken care of the details like estate management and estate planning with somebody like Dan McKenzie, who's
12: a...
15: Okay, good, good.
13: Yeah, I think Phil's pretty smart. I think he's taking care of all the business there.
12: I do that, and I...
13: Yeah. Well, that's good. So, Phil, thank you.
14: Hey, hold on. Hey, Phil, how long have you smoked for? 40, you said?
15: No, more than that, since he was eight.
12: 60 years.
16: So let me ask you this. I smoked for 20 years. It took me 10 years to give it up. So I got a question for you. What brand do you smoke?
12: Well, I've smoked every brand out there on the market.
16: I mean, do you always smoke the cheapest? Do you always smoke like Marlboro Lights?
12: No, I smoke American Spirits.
16: Okay.
13: Whatever the hell that is.
15: It's got the Indian, the picture of an Indian
16: it's
15: on there.
16: It's supposed to have, like, better tobacco.
12: There's no chemicals.
13: All right, I got to take this break.
16: No chemicals.
13: Hold on, Phil. Axel, talk to you. I want to get your number. And seriously, I want you to stay in touch. By the way, we have to take this break. 303-713-8255.
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7: Here's a look at the roads across the metro area right now. There is an accident on northbound I-25 between I-270 and 84th. We're seeing some stop-and-go traffic in that area. Also an accident on northbound Sheridan at 88th. The rest of the roads are looking really good. I-70, I-225, and C-470 are all currently moving at posted speeds. I'm Vita Urbonis with traffic.
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5: Tom Martino here. Welcome to the show. 303-713-TALK, 713-8255. Jeff, what's going on with you? 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

0: a misfire. And so far, they've replaced the cylinder heads and the lifters on the right side of the motor.
1: Gosh.
0: And we got it back yesterday, and the check engine light came on the first thing this morning. So my question for you is, I know, according to what I've Googled, after 24 days of lost time, I'm eligible for a buyback.
1: I thought it was a cumulative. I thought it was, first of all, you don't automatically get it, but it's a cumulative total, I believe, of 30 days within the first year of ownership. That's what I thought it was. But there were some recent changes. Find that out, D, real quick. Mark, do you recall, wasn't it 30? It used to be 30 days out of service, and it was in the first year or warranty period.
2: Yeah, it's 2 years now, and it still has to be 30 days. But the most important part is it's got to have something to do with either safety or drivability. It can't be like, you know, I've got a broken glove box or something.
1: No, that's true. That's true. And his definitely is drivability. But
2: is it the same problem? It needs to be the same problem.
1: Wait, not for out of service. That it's an either or on that, I believe.
2: Okay,
1: I believe
2: fair. It could be.
1: I believe it's either or. They can't fix it in three times, or they can't, or you lose loss of use.
3: Yes.
1: Go ahead. So what is it?
3: So
1: D?
3: The summary is three failed repair attempts for the same substantial defect, or two failed repair attempts for safety-related defects, or 24 or more cumulative business days out of service for repairs.
1: It's only 24 business days.
3: And not only that, but
1: okay,
3: it's 2 years or 24,000 miles, whichever comes
1: it
3: first.
1: It used to be 12 months. Now it's 24.
3: Yeah, and that's the Colorado lemon law, which is stronger than the federal version.
1: Good. Mm-hmm. And you know, we have someone we can refer you to on that won't charge you anything for the advice. And does he take cases in Colorado?
3: No. So the attorney we had here, that was Steve Lato.
1: Yeah, he's great.
3: He was our guest a few months ago. He only practices in Michigan. And I did ask him several times for referrals to lemon law attorneys here in Colorado. He actually recommended two law firms, neither of which responded to my calls, multiple messages.
1: Damn it.
3: And remember, what was that female lawyer's name?
1: Reyes.
3: Baena or something like that. Yeah. She never responded to me either. So I have no idea why it's so hard to find lemon law attorneys, especially since both of these laws provide for.
2: Here's what I think, guys. I'll just take Rhea. What's her name? Rhea, whatever it is.
1: Yeah.
2: I think what happens is we mention on the air, she was on the show one time, and anybody with any car problem, new, used, trade-in issues, mm-hmm. anything in the world, ends up calling and wasting her time. So, quite frankly, that's what I think happened.
1: You know what? I think you're right, Mark. And then a lot of people call expecting it to be free and all of that. So I think that is a problem. We the same thing happened with that pet rights attorney, the one with the pet damages.
2: Exactly.
1: She ghosted us too, and I think we get everybody calling them, and it actually is a negative. They get too many calls from people they can't help.
2: That aren't even real clients. The other one, Bradley O'Brien, is great at sifting through stuff, but the other one are tenant landlord attorneys in the past. I mean,
1: they quit.
2: 10 years ago, every call they would get would be someone flat broke that can't pay their rent.
1: And that same with employment attorneys. So those are categories that are very difficult. Employment attorneys we can't keep because people with employment problems, unless it's a really good EEOC case.
2: Then the other one, who's that guy you really like in town, D? What's his name? The business goes after contractors.
3: Oh, Neil Hollington?
2: Yeah, so he's really good, but just to sit down and talk to him, it doesn't matter if they're coming from the show or whatever, is $500 or whatever it is. And once again, it goes back to the same thing, like, people weren't really expecting that.
3: Yeah, he no longer offers free consultations.
1: He can't. There's too many.
3: I think
2: all you would do is sit around giving free legal advice all day.
3: Yeah, I totally understand that. I totally agree with him, too.
1: Well, I'll tell you what, it is one pain in the butt, these areas of law, and I sure wish we had people who could help.
3: But regarding Jeff's problem, so where does it stand now, Jeff?
0: Okay, so I'm actually in the car driving back down there right now. And I told them, I'm like, hey, listen, you know, I told them my intentions. I said, you got 4 more days. You guys can have this before I'm eligible for a buyback.
1: Now, actually, it's 24 days. So you were right. 24 business days. You were right. You don't have to wait for the 30.
0: Well, I'm only at 20 right now.
1: Oh, okay.
0: So I'm going to give them 4 more days, and I'm going to get a loaner from them. Because they've been good about giving me a loaner, and I'm not mad at the dealership. I'm just, at this point, like, if they come back at me and tell me I need a new motor, I don't
1: know.
0: Car, right?
1: Right.
0: They're not going to be able to get it done within, the 24 days anyways. So my question to you guys is it cut and dry, like, hey, the dealership
1: has
0: to do this?
1: No. I got to take this break. I'll tell you the exact procedure coming up. Please stay tuned for more.
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5: There is an accident involving a motorcycle blocking the left 3 lanes on southbound I-25 approaching US 36 with stop-and-go traffic from Thornton Parkway. Another accident on the other side of the highway in the same area on northbound I-25 between US 36 and 84th is in the center lane. Backups from I-76 and an accident involving a vehicle versus pedestrian on westbound Wildcat Reserve at Maple Lane.
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2: Joe Chiano is a very interesting guy. He is a fiduciary. In fact, he also teaches people in the state of Colorado how to manage money and how to become licensed. But he's also a Vietnam vet in the Air Force. On top of that, he has been around 45 years helping people with retirement. The bottom line is this. If you're over 55 and you want a safer retirement, something that does grow when the stock market's doing good but locks in and you could never leave principal money, you always have money in your account, and you want what they call the guaranteed income, meaning a check or a paycheck every single month, just like a paycheck, for the rest of your life. 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But the best thing you can do is call him up. 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I want you to go to mymoneymyway.com. You can get his phone number there or email him, but I'd call him and say, hey, Joe, I heard Mark talking about you. I want to know what I should do. I'm in retirement or coming up on it, and I want to have that conversation. 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
19: Hey, Wednesday at 4. Last Friday, some of these anti-ICE protesters violently assaulted those supporting ICE in Denver. Will Denver go ahead and identify the perpetrators off the take? Should the feds come in and do it? Join me at 4.
1: Jeff, listen. We don't have too much time. You're going to have to start with an attorney that practices lemon law or an attorney. You must file a lawsuit. The manufacturer almost always settles for a refund or an exchange and attorney's fees because once it's defined as a lemon legally, there's no way they get around it. No way. Now, unless you falsify something, the other way is the Better Business Bureau has a negotiated process called the auto line. If you contact them first, they have agreements with some manufacturers to handle specifically lemon law arbitration. And if they get involved with the manufacturer, as long as the manufacturer is signed up with them. So I would go first to the Better Business Bureau auto line. 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
3: Only the manufacturer. 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
29: ABC News, I'm Wayne Cabot. Saudi Arabia says Iran-backed Houthis attacked targets in the Gulf today. Didn't say what. And oil surging to $101 a barrel. Highest all summer. President Trump telling reporters the price of gas will come back down after the elections and the war will end then. As reporters were speaking with him on the tarmac at Andrews, they noted an inflatable slide coming off the new Air Force One gifted by Qatar. The president said everything's fine.
30: They were doing a check on the slide, you know, on the emergency. So I think it takes about 15 minutes.
29: The plane has since left for Dallas, where Trump will address the GOP convention for the next two nights. Many vulnerable Republicans won't be there, including Maine Senator Susan Collins. She says the president is underestimating the impact of his tariffs on Canada, especially in border states like hers. Amid the trade war, the Buffalo Bills are saying they're going to begin their home opener with both the U.S. and Canadian national anthems. This is ABC News. Amazon is already being sued over the cargo plane crash in Miami Sunday, even as the NTSB looks into what caused it. Five people died when the plane skidded off the runway.
31: The allegations are very serious, saying that there were multiple failures that led to this crash, alleging that it was pilot error, saying that the pilots weren't adequately trained, also taking aim at the age of this aircraft. It was a 32-year-old aircraft. The attorney for the victim's family saying this was not a freak accident, but a, quote, preventable disaster.
29: ABC's Andrew Dimbert. You'll lose weight on those GLP-1 drugs and maybe some hair, too. Recent study from the Journal of Investigative Dermatology finds men at risk of male pattern baldness may have an added risk of hair loss. 7% higher risk. Apple's new phone is foldable. It's called Duo. Folds like a passport. When they open it up, it's the thinnest iPhone ever and the largest display. Price tag, $19.99. I'm Wayne Cabot, ABC News.
32: Legal analysts are responding to the 10-year sentence for former Colorado Bureau of Investigation forensic analyst Missy Woods. Boulder County DA Michael Dougherty says the harm that Woods caused goes beyond the millions of dollars it will cost the state.
33: Specifically, the defendants and the victims impacted in the cases that she worked on where she falsified data and engaged in gross misconduct. State prison was the right outcome, and I'm really grateful for that.
32: Woods was sentenced for mishandling evidence involving DNA in more than 1,000 cases. Dougherty notes the charges could have carried a sentence of simple probation. The Boulder Valley School District is proposing a series of school closures and consolidations in response to declining enrollment. The plan includes closing schools in Broomfield, Boulder, Louisville, Superior, and reorganizing programs and grades at various campuses. Families in the Boulder Valley School District rallied outside Monarch High School to protest the proposal, expressing concern and uncertainty about the impact on their children. Board members are expected to vote on the proposal September 22nd, and if approved, those changes would go into effect next school year. With the latest, I'm Sam Spak.
0: Now, impact traffic from the Quantum Fiber from AT&T Traffic Center.
2: There is an accident involving a motorcycle blocking the four left lanes on southbound I-25 approaching US 36. Also, on top of that, a new crash on southbound I-25 at 84th in the express lane with stop-and-go traffic from 104th. Another crash on the other side of the highway on northbound I-25 after US 36 has been moved over to the right shoulder. I'm Vita Urbonis with traffic.
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13: Welcome to The Situation without Michael Brown. Here are your rules of engagement. You still need to leave a talkback by pressing the little red microphone button to prevent the morning cackle. And text the word Mike or Michael to 33103 and leave a text message for Dragon Redbeard so he can let the guest speaker react to it. Download the Freedio iHeartRadio app and be sure to favorite Mike's two shows, The Situation with Michael Brown and The Weekend with Michael Brown. Make sure to give a false sense of welcome to the guest speaker so that Mike feels bad about hiding off in the undisclosed location. Be sure to go to michaelsaysgohere.com for some swag like coffee cups, as Michael does not make enough money to pay Dragon Redbeard what he's worth. And now, a talkback. Then, let's welcome our guest commentator. Dragon?
14: Good morning, Dragon. Good morning, comrade Sangenberger. Jimmy, that crap you were spewing yesterday is just that. It's a bunch of crap. You tell us that Carney up in Canada is popular. Well, he's popular with a few groups in Alberta and in British Columbia. That's not Canada. And as far as the tariffs go, why don't the goobers listen to this. Go to Susan Corkenda, lays out the whole thing on the tariffs and how Bessent and the others are dismantling Britain's laundering, money laundering system with the tariffs and how it goes. Jimmy, you like to cherry pick your facts to make you look smart. You're not. You're not really even a talk show host. So just goose step on back to your cubicle, buddy. Have a great day.
15: What was it that in the rules of engagement was said that I might feel welcome so that Michael feels bad about going to the undisclosed location yet again, Dragon?
34: Jimmy, that's about as welcoming as the goobers get around here.
15: I love it, actually. It gets me pumping in the morning. You know what, man? You need to go and check the last, I don't know, how many hundreds of years of history of the real world and how trade actually works. And then you'll know that the tariff policies are foolhardy and you'll understand why. I can't look at the economic history for you, sir, but you're welcome to. do so yourself. But I'll say this. My point about Carney. So yesterday, by the way, good morning. Jimmy Sangenberger here with you. And trade is one of those issues that, gosh, I wrote a paper on for a millennial policy center that I ran years back. Was it 2017? It might have even been. And I wrote a paper in college back circa 2010 about free trade and examining these sorts of issues. So it's a hot button for me. It's one of those handful of issues that I disagree with President Trump on and have from jump, have since before he even announced that he was running for president of the United States in 2015. Going back to what, 2011, when he was flirting with a run in 2012. And the problem with President Trump's trade policy, as I, a three-time Trump voter, see it, is that it is very sporadic, it is reactive, and it is not achieving the goals he purports to seek. I mean, gosh, he put pressure on Canada and Mexico for the USMCA in his first term, right? In his first term, he made it happen to replace NAFTA. And then here we are, and he doesn't care about the USMCA and its mechanisms and stuff like that. He's going rogue. And in the midterms, like, okay, dude, you and I can have a disagreement on the trade issue, but the dumbest thing for President Trump to do is to take this initiative on the eve of the midterms, when the Republicans are already in a very perilous position, and to say, hey, I'm going after our neighbors to the north, who most Americans are cool with Canada. They just are. And when President Trump decides to announce, there's that. But there's even more, the economic concern. Oh my gosh, I'm already struggling to make ends meet. And now we may see the increase in costs for me to make ends meet. President Trump has already dismissed affordability, which undercuts Republicans in Democrat states. He's already dismissed that word. It's not good politics, even when you set aside the fallacy of the trade issue. Now, my comments about Mark Carney in terms of popularity are actually based in the reality of what's happening in Canada. And I know folks in Canada I talk to. And the fact is that when the country elects a guy, and he's pretty new, and the country feels aggrieved, like they're being targeted by another country, say the United States. And then you have things like even renaming Lake Ontario, which was named Ontario centuries before. And before Canada even named the province Ontario, it's an Iroquois name, that comes across to people as sort of petty in that circumstance. And we have to be honest about it, that if you're already in a sort of tense trade situation and you're lobbing tariffs back and forth and you feel like you're under attack by somebody else, and then they go, well, you know what, I'm also going to change this name, and it comes across as petty, it doesn't help. See, the thing about conservatism is that we look at the world as it is, not as we want it to be. And the fact is that politics are politics regardless. The same principles apply all over small d democratic societies, whether that's the United States or Canada or it's the UK, the same kinds of principles apply. And when the president is signing an order to literally ban products from coming to the United States from an American ally, like, There's no justification or excuse for that. He signed an order to ban many Canadian dairy products, alcoholic beverages, and motorcycles in 3 weeks. In retaliation to Canada, which retaliates to the United States. Like, who the hell does the United States president think he is to say, I'm not going to allow these products in for American consumers to buy? Seriously. If Joe Biden did anything like this, we would have rightly gone, dude, this is an excess of presidential authority. What the heck you doing? But no, it's Donald Trump, and so we're not supposed to criticize him even while simultaneously supporting him? Because, look, the fact of the matter is that he's a hell of a lot better than Joe Biden was or than Kamala Harris ever could be. Certainly better than Hillary Clinton. I mean, I still remember when I had another station in a weekend show was the first radio host in Denver, to my knowledge, who said on the eve of the Republican National Convention in 2016, literally June of 2016, just before the RNC, and I was an alternate delegate for Ted Cruz to the RNC, and I said, I haven't been supportive of Trump. There were a couple of people in town who were on the radio from Jump supportive of Trump. I was the first who wasn't supportive of Trump to say, we got to vote for him. It's time to do that. Because he's going to be the nominee and Hillary Clinton's got to be defeated because Supreme Court, number one, Supreme Court, and look what we have. A 5-3 conservative majority. Does that mean that we agree with every decision? If you're a conservative, no, you're not going to agree with every decision. And frankly, that's how it's supposed to be. Even if the court at times will tick me off big time. That is a solid majority. And you look at the other federal courts, same thing. President Trump did a remarkable job in that first term, has done a second a great job in his second term as well in filling a lot of these appointments. His nomination of Dan Domenico to the 10th Circuit Court of Appeals, phenomenal choice. Phenomenal choice. And the list goes on. But biggest thing for me in supporting President Trump and saying, look, I've been deeply opposed to him, but we got to get behind him, was the Supreme Court, was Hillary Clinton, and a litany of other policy things. And I said, look, I'm voting for Trump because it's necessary. And I did so again in 2020 and 2024. But I don't agree with everything that the president does. And that includes when he decides to take it upon himself to unilaterally ban products from an American ally or neighbor to the North Canada. It is dumb politics. And the number of texts that I got yesterday, saying, I voted for Trump and this ticks me off that he keeps doing this, fill in the blank. I get that. Bad move. Now, I have a text saying, I believe it's just applies to government purchases. No. It does not. This, and it also modified some of the scope of his 50% tariffs. But it's broader than just the government. How many government motorcycles are the feds buying from Canada? How many beers are the feds buying from Canada? Not quite. By the way, for dairy, there's a lot of discussion about dairy. Oh, well, hey, you know, I agree with you on dairy, or I don't agree with you on dairy. Well, get this. Canada, why not? Because Canada has their quota, 200% tariff. Yeah, on a quota that's never met, literally. the tariff doesn't apply to dairy going to Canada. But I need to digress this. Because the goober got me starting about trade, and trade was for later on in the program. Right now, I was supposed to talk about how great Tom Homan is leading the charge to tackle illegal immigration across the country because of how he handled a left-wing, I don't know, is this a reporter, is this a YouTuber? I didn't look him up. I just know the guy's name is Luke Radel, R-A-D-E-L. If somebody wants to look him up and shoot me a text and say, this is what this guy's about, let me know. I didn't care to do it because I was listening for Tom Homan answering this liberal guy who was pressing him on illegal immigration stuff. And I saw the left go, oh, he did such a great job. Look at this guy and how good he was raking Tom Homan over the coals. 56690 KOA Common Spirit Health text line and 33103 Michael Brown's text line. Here's Tom Homan with his Luke guy.
1: Mr. Homan, do you believe that ICE should be arresting parents in front of their children at school bus stops?
3: Is ICE arresting parents at school bus stops?
1: In Bridgeport, Connecticut last week.
3: Well, I'm not aware of that. Bottom line is, you know, are they in the country illegally?
1: He was in the country illegally for 20 years, but did not commit any other crimes while in the interior of the United States.
3: Is he here in violation of the law?
1: Should he be arrested in front of his 16-year-old daughter at the school bus stop?
3: I'm not aware of that. And the bottom line is, if just because you...
1: ICE confirmed it in the statement.
3: Here's the issue. If the message you want to send the whole world, enter the country illegally, it's a crime, it's okay. If you get an order removal, ignore it.
1: What messages is sent to children at school bus stops to see migrants arrested?
3: You're good to go. The law means nothing to you anymore. That's the message we send the whole world. Enter the country, it's a crime, don't worry about it. Having you a citizen child and you're off the table, that's the message you want to send the whole world. The most vulnerable people put themselves in harm's way, like under Biden administration, where 4,000 aliens died making that journey. No, the law enforcement, it's meaningful. And if you're in the country legally, you got a problem.
15: His question right out of the gate, how do you feel about parents being arrested at bus stops by their children? Immediately just going into this case that Homan talks about not really being familiar with. But he makes the point, just because you have a U.S. citizen child doesn't mean that you are going to be absolved from being sent for deportation. Plain and simple. Now, by the way, the incident that this Luke Radel guy is referring to was actually from May, not last week, from May in Bridgeport, Connecticut, where ICE had confirmed that agents arrested a father who was waiting for a 16-year-old son at a school bus stop. That appears to be the case that he was actually talking about. More on that case in just a moment. But what Tom Homan's going to saying here is you are not just going to be protected under the law. Like, we're not going to give you some exception here if you have an American citizen kid or what have you. But he was pressed more.
1: Is there anywhere that ICE won't arrest parents of children at the school and a hospital and a church?
3: Have we arrested somebody at school?
1: At a school bus stop in Bridgeport, Connecticut.
3: Have you arrested somebody at a school?
1: I'm asking, is that a line for you to cross?
3: We have not arrested anybody at a school. No one's been arrested at a church. No one's been arrested at a hospital.
1: Would they be?
15: So right there, he's asked about a bus stop and is it okay to do an arrested bus stop? And he asks, has anyone been arrested at a school? Now, that is the appropriate pivot. Because the fact is, no. No one has been arrested at a school anywhere in the country or a church or a hospital. And then, of course, he asks, is that a line for you?
3: At a hospital.
1: Would they be?
3: If you're a significant public safety threat, national security threat, there is no sanctuary. But I point out to the fact ICE agents are doing the right thing. You can't give me one example where someone's been arrested in those areas. There is no sanctuary for public safety threat and national security threat in this country, even though we have not arrested anybody in school, we haven't arrested anybody in church.
15: What he's saying there is, I'm not giving you a categorical no, because if there is somebody who is a threat to the community, a dangerous criminal, that's the exception. But the rule for ICE is we don't go into schools, this protected area. In fact, last year, February of 2025, I was in the courtroom when Judge Dan Domenico, the aforementioned Trump nominee to the 10th Circuit Court of Appeals, heard a case where Denver Public Schools went to them and said, went to him and said, hey, Judge, we need a nationwide injunction on illegal immigration enforcement near schools. And their concerns included what were centered on a raid that happened at an apartment complex near a school, near a few schools. And ultimately, the judge said, look, you can't prove to me that this would not have happened under the Biden administration. And I'm not giving a nationwide injunction. It's not called for this school district to have me, a lone judge, issue a nationwide injunction. It's not appropriate. And you can't even point to me that there was anything that has ever happened in a school, because there isn't a raid that happened in a school or otherwise. And real quick, he also was asked about prioritizing ICE enforcement.
1: Do you think that someone who's been in the country for 20 years, has a 16-year-old daughter, is a father in the community in Bridgeport, Connecticut, are they a significant national security threat? Someone that ICE should prioritize arresting at a school bus stop?
3: Are they a national security threat? If they have no, if we've got no intelligence, they're not a national security threat. If we've got no criminal history, they're public state threat. No. Are they in the country legally? Yes. Under the United States law, laws, you know, enacted by Congress, signed by a president, are they removable? Yes. If we find them, would they be removed? Absolutely.
1: And you have no problem arresting them in front of their daughter at a school bus stop? That's okay.
3: I'm
1: with
3: not
1: ICE.
3: Aware of that incident. Bottom line is,
1: but if it was true.
15: I have to come back to that here in a little bit, because the whole bus stop thing is addressed by Judge Domenico in the case where he's like, I can't qualify. There's so many bus stops everywhere. You can't exempt a bus stop from illegal immigration enforcement. They're all over. And so, but what Holman does here is he makes the point about the time period. Okay, so this is a man who in 2005 came here illegally. He was adjudicated through due process, and that same year was found that he needed to be removed. He chose to stay in violation of federal law and then to have at least one kid years after be getting an order for removal. I'm sorry. The law, the Trump administration is prioritizing criminals and then those that have already had their case heard and been ordered removed by a judge. Tom Homan, game, set, match. Excellent job there. In just a bit, we'll come back and just wrap it up at the end of the hour. We've got a guest coming up here in just a few minutes as we continue. Jimmy Sengenberger warming up, getting ready to go right here on The Situation with Michael Brown, KOA.
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2: There is an accident involving a motorcycle blocking the four left lanes on southbound I-25 approaching US 36. Also, on top of that, a new crash on southbound I-25 at 84th in the express lane with stop-and-go traffic from 104th. Another crash on the other side of the highway on northbound I-25 after US 36 has been moved over to the right shoulder. I'm Vita Urbonis with traffic.
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2: Finally, seasonal day temperatures in the low 80s with lots of sunshine today. We'll see light wind, and then we're back up near 90 for Thursday and Friday. I'm Fox 31 Pinpoint Weather Team meteorologist Kylie Burst.
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0: Jesus just left Chicago by that little old band from Texas, ZZ Top. May he rest in peace, Frank Beard, drummer from ZZ Top, who passed away a few weeks ago. And, of course, is the only member of ZZ Top who did not have a beard like Dragon Redbeard. Because Dragon's beard is, in fact, long, like a ZZ Top beard. He just lacks musical talent in all ways.
1: True.
0: That is very true. I know it. I don't lack musical talent, though. I have a little bit, hence the Jimmy Jr. Blues Band. But I digress as we continue. Jimmy Sangenberger in for Michael Brown once more today here on KOA. And it's always pretty cool when you see that someone you went to college with comes out with a book that has a really nice, unique premise, and you have the opportunity to have a conversation with them on the radio. And that's exactly what we're doing today. Tim Lewis and I went to Regis University together, and he has been in the financial advisory world since a couple years, a year or two after he got out of college, and has extensive experience in that world and has just come out with a new book. You can get it on Amazon.com. Uncommon Wisdom, Clarity, Conviction, and Stewardship in a Confused Financial World. And Tim Lewis joins me now. Good morning, brother. Welcome to KOA.
2: Good morning, Jimmy. It is great to hear your voice, and it is an honor and privilege to be on your show.
0: Back at you. So before we get into the book, just tell us a little bit about yourself and your background, and also what it was like writing a book when you have three kids and a crazy, hectic schedule.
2: Oh, that's a great question, Jimmy. When people were asking me, hey, where did you find time to write this book? I said, hey, I wrote it in my spare time. And I always say LOL right after that. I have three kids, a 7-year-old boy, 4-year-old girl, 6-month-old baby. I coach all of the sports for my kids. So I'm doing baseball, soccer, basketball, not all at one time, each at one time. And I'm all in with my family, and I'm all in with my work and my practice. So I'd say this, Jimmy, you'd be surprised what you can do from 5 a.m. to 6 a.m. when the house is silent and you're really, really, really focused. And so that's when I wrote this book. It came out of a conviction that a lot of the financial advice that's out there in the world is just bad. And I'll share a story in a minute with you about that. But as far as just from background, I'm a certified financial planner. So what does that mean? It means you're an inch deep, mile wide on all things personal finance, pretty difficult designation to get, and also a certified kingdom advisor. And what does that mean? That sees financial planning through a Christian worldview. So been sitting across the table from families for about 13 years, learning their stories. I'm more inspired by the families that I sit across the table with more than anything at all. And I just want an opportunity to share some of the beautiful stories of the positive things I've seen with people over this last journey with the world. And that was one of the main reasons why I wrote this book.
0: So talk to us a little more, Tim Lewis, about the why for the book.

0: stewardship, generosity, estate planning, all of these things, all of a sudden, you've got some uncommon wisdom. You're looking a little bit different than the rest of the pack. So that was one of the reasons why I wrote this book. The noise out there in the world of the things that are telling us, of whether it's these get, I've heard so many people that have been roped into get rich quick type schemes, guys under a faith lens, or guys under a, you know, think of like a timeshare sales tactic, right? But like in the eyes of people saying, hey, you're a Christian, I'm a Christian, come on over to my big event that I have. I've got a big speaker. You go to the event, you go see the big speaker. And this is all true. This stuff has really happened. Go to see the big speaker. You enjoy the speaker. It's been a wonderful presentation. The speaker leaves the stage, a reputable Christian speaker. They leave the stage. And then somebody else comes on stage and says, hey, first 20 people to sign up for our financial class after this presentation get a picture with said celebrity. So everybody signs up. They do a three-day class. They're pitching $15,000 to $35,000 packages for stock options trading classes and real estate speculation trading class. And they're entering this all under the lens of Christian stewardship. So that's what I thought, man, that is not there. You cannot find the Bible advising get rich quick schemes at all anywhere. It's warned against it. And I thought, you know what I can do to combat what's going on out there for the people that are getting taken advantage of, that are getting tricked into these things and getting shackled by this debt. I can have a message with a book that's not going to be very expensive, that if someone got this book into their hands, maybe, just maybe, they know what to do when a situation like that comes again. That's the reason why I wrote this book.
1: You know, there's a lot of resonance these days in the political world, where, as you well know, even back from our college days at Regis University is where I swim in those waters quite a bit. And there is a lot of this attitude of, hey, do this, support this cause because it fits with religious and religious notions and religious faith, and you need to do this.
0: Right.
1: And it is oftentimes the charlatans that are doing exactly that, and people get ensnared. So I only have a minute or so left with you, Tim Lewis, author of the book Uncommon Wisdom, Clarity, Conviction, and Stewardship in a Confused Financial World. Talk to us briefly about biblical wisdom. You say that biblical wisdom should be in the equation. And do you think that the principles that you discuss in this book also will apply to people who may not be Christian or of a religious faith?
0: Yes, and that's the best part about this book, is the message is true and applies to everybody. And I'll tell you what, when it comes to saving, right, what is a biblical message about saving? Well, you save over a long period of time, and you count the costs, and you learn what happens over time. And guess what? If you're disciplined and you do same steps and steps in the same direction over a long period of time, meaningful results. That you can find that in scriptures. Debts, that trying to stay away from debt. Now, not all debt is bad, but debt. You want to try to stay away from it if you are on this path to building wealth and estate planning, protecting your family. I mean, these are all things and principles that you could find in the scriptures that still apply to help people today. And if you walk in these steps, you're going to look different. It's going to look uncommon, and people are going to say, wow, Jimmy, you look different. And it's really not rocket science. That's the thing. This is a book that's been around for thousands of years, not my book, the Bible. And these are the principles that are pulled out of it. So it's just really exciting for me to be able to share my professional knowledge as a financial planner who sits across the table with families and learns about them and helps them strategize and helps them grow wealth and protect wealth,
1: yeah,
0: and things like that, helping them do that, sit across the table from them, and then get this book out to more people so they can learn the lessons as well.
1: Excellent. Well, congrats on the book. The author, Tim Lewis, the book Uncommon Wisdom, Clarity, Conviction, and Stewardship in a Confused Financial World. Check it out at Amazon. Thanks so much, and best of luck.
0: Thank you, Jimmy. Great to be with you. You are the man. Appreciate all you do.
1: Back at you. Once again, Tim Lewis joining us here on KOA. We'll pick up the conversation on the other side. Jimmy in for Michael. Stay tuned.
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0: Rachel's not here, so I squeezed in some Black Magic Woman as we continue. Especially because Santana was just here at Red Rock, so got to throw a little bit in there. Jimmy Sangenberger in for Michael Brown once more today here on KOA. And earlier in the hour, we were talking about Tom Homan, the champion of enforcing the law when it comes to illegal immigration, the guy who President Trump has tapped to basically oversee these things. And he was grilled by some reporter from some lefty outlet over a situation of an arrest by ICE of a father at a bus stop of his 16-year-old child. Now, there's this whole thing about, well, should you be doing this? And Tom Homan, first of all, he's brilliant. He always goes back to the core message. Are they here illegally? Did they break the law? Am I going to give an exception because they have an American citizen child? Absolutely not. And he kept coming back to that. And he made the point. He drilled in. ICE has not done an arrest at a school. Has it? Listen to this.
1: At a hospital.
2: Would they be?
0: Wrong starting point. Here we go.
2: Is there anywhere that ICE won't arrest parents of children at the school, in a hospital, in a church?
3: Have we arrested somebody at a school?
2: At a school bus stop in Bridgeport, Connecticut.
3: Have we arrested somebody at a school?
2: I'm asking, is that a line for you to cross?
3: We have not arrested anybody at a school. No one's been arrested at a church. No one's been arrested at a hospital.
2: Would they be?
0: And then he goes on to talk about, well, if they're a threat to the community, sure, because that's the one exception. Otherwise, no, there isn't any arrest. The guy asked the question, has there ever been an arrest at a school or a hospital? And he's like, no, there hasn't been. Although, but at the school bus stop, there's a total difference in that regard. Because a bus stop is not a school property, and there are bus stops everywhere. I remember in this case I talked about, 2025, February, DPS, Denver Public Schools, sues the Department of Homeland Security, saying, we want to stop ICE enforcement. And I think the hearing was in March. ICE enforcement near schools. And the judge threw them out saying, you don't have a case here. You can't even show me that what happened at a raid in an apartment near school wouldn't have happened under Biden. So I'm not going to do a nationwide injunction. But around that time, I quoted Denver ICE field director, John Fabricatore, who told me if DPS gets its way, it will cripple operations. 217 schools plus bus stops and anywhere near a school would shut ICE down because these locations are all over the city. Think about bus stops. And this is a point that Judge Daniel Domenico made in the court hearing at the time. All the bus stops that are in the city, you can't say at or near a bus stop, I'm not going to allow enforcement. You literally, that is impossible with the number of bus stops everywhere. Heck, there are bus stops right outside of apartment complexes at the corner of a neighborhood. Right over there. Dragon's pointed over there. You can't see over there, but I can see over there. And there's a bus stop over there. Take my word for it. Like, you can't do that.
4: Is it like an old game of tag where you just run to the nearest base stop? Base!
0: Yes, exactly. You can't do that. And this is the one instance this guy pulls out from May, although he acts like it just happened last week. And then the last thing, I made this point before, bears repeating. Tom Homan makes the point that I'm going to enforce the law, right? And the prioritization question is important. The Trump administration is prioritizing two groups, criminals who commit crimes or are public safety threats for deportation. And number two, those who have already been before a judge and had their case adjudicated, had due process in place. And this guy, this father who was arrested by ICE, had his case heard and orders for removal 21 years ago in 2005. I'm sorry, You don't get to say, well, now I get to stay because I got a kid who's 16 who was born 5 years after I got my orders for deportation. Heard before a judge. Oh, my goodness. The world is a crazy place. We're going to talk with Lindsay Datko of Jeffco Kids First in the next hour about the some craziness in Jeffco schools, but some good things. Their chief counsel, their lawyer for the school district, is retiring. If only that would happen in Denver public schools, too, because their guy's got to go. We'll pick it up on the other side. I'm fired up today. Jimmy Sangenberger in for Michael Brown, KOA.
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5: Here's a look at the roads out there right now. That accident involving a motorcycle has just cleared on southbound I-25 approaching US 36. We're still seeing slow traffic from 104th. And that crash has been moved off to the right shoulder on northbound I-25 between US 36 and 84th. And there's an accident on northbound Santa Fe approaching Dartmouth. With a look at traffic, I'm Bitter Urbonis.
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23: ABC News, I'm Wayne Cabot. President Trump just told reporters that gas prices will come down after the election and the war with Iran will end.
24: They're desperate to try and affect the election so that we can get a nice, weak group of people in there and leave them alone and let them have their nuclear weapon.
23: Continuing attacks by Iran and the U.S. have oil traders very skittish. Brent crude at 101, the highest all summer. Trump just left for his party's midterm convention in Dallas. He'll be speaking both nights. Maine Senator Susan Collins, in a very tight reelection race, is skipping the event. She says Trump is underestimating the impact of tariffs, which he just increased on Canada to include an outright ban on some products. Apple's new iPhone is foldable. The iPhone Duo can unfold into a small tablet that Apple says is better for editing spreadsheets and watching movies. Unfold your wallet. It costs $2,000. Available next month. This is ABC News. How often have you had to gulp down that bottle of water at the airport before security? ABC's Gio Benitez has some news from Newark.
25: The TSA administrator telling ABC News that the agency is considering letting pre-check members bring water bottles through security. So you need to be a pre-check member. Remember that. It's got a lot to do with the new technology they're using. The new lanes will use e-gates with facial comparison technology, so passengers don't have to show their boarding pass or IDs. And 3D scanners for luggage. And those are the scanners that are going to let them detect whether or not that it's water in a bottle.
23: And the TSA may also let people without a ticket go through security to accompany family or greet them at the airport at the gate when they land. Those of us who are old enough to remember know we did that for many, many years until 9/11. NOAA says meteorological summer was the warmest on record. Every state in the lower 48, except for Indiana, experienced above average summertime temperatures. I'm Wayne Cabot, ABC News.
26: Morphew won't be getting out of jail anytime soon. The man accused of murdering his wife in 2020 was arrested again after GPS data monitors showed him violating terms of his house arrest and traveling to the airport, restaurants, and being involved in a hit and run.
27: That has to be acknowledged, not as just a singular bond violation, but as a pattern of conduct with no respect for the conditions the court has set to ensure that he's here for trial.
26: Prosecutors asked that Morphew's bond be raised to $10 million cash only. The judge agreed. It's unlikely Morphew will be released before he goes to trial next July on charges of murdering his wife, Suzanne. The Denver School Board has passed a policy to review and adjust enrollment boundaries and zones for the 2027-28 school year and every 5 years after that. The current system, established in the 1990s, has not been updated to reflect changes in population density and enrollment. Some residents live with enrollment boundaries guaranteeing a spot at one school, while others are offered a spot at several schools by living inside enrollment zones. If implemented, the changes will take effect next school year, and the decision will be made on October 26th. With the latest check of the news, I'm Sam Spack.
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5: We're seeing heavy volume in all of the usual places for your afternoon drive. There is an accident in the left lane on northbound I-25 before Orchard. A crash off to the right shoulder on northbound I-25 between US 36 and 84th. An accident on northbound Santa Fe approaching Dartmouth. And a stall on southbound I-25, the off-ramp to Colfax. I'm Vita Urbonis with traffic.
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33: Welcome to The Situation without Michael Brown. 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Make sure to give a false sense of welcome to the guest speaker so that Mike feels bad about hiding off in the undisclosed location. Be sure to go to michaelsaysgohere.com for some swag like coffee cups, as Michael does not make enough money to pay Dragon Redbeard what he's worth. And now, a talkback. Then, let's welcome our guest commentator. Dragon?
34: That, my friends, is what we call the sank signal. It means not only is Jimmy Sangenberger in the house for Michael Brown, but that means A-Rod's behind the glass now, too. As we continue with the second hour now, good to see you, A-Rod, as always, brother. Yes, indeed. There was not enough to pay Dragon to keep him here for another 2 hours. Yeah, that's got to be what's going on. That's the only thing I could surmise. Michael, what you doing, man? A-Rod's willing to work on the cheap, aren't you, brother?
35: Willing is a word.
34: Yes, willing is the word. A word, it's the word. Jimmy Sangenberger here with you in for Michael Brown on KOA today. And I'll be in for Mandy on Friday for a show that will be special very much as we look back at the 25th anniversary of the most devastating attack on American soil, the September 11th terrorist attacks. We actually have some news that, I don't know, I feel like it's good news. It's always possible it could be worse, that Jeffco Schools could hire somebody worse. It's probably what they're going to do when they get a permanent superintendent to replace Tracy Dorland. I feel like the board might, unfortunately, appoint somebody even worse to be the superintendent. Maybe that's just me being pessimistic. I don't know. But the good news today, let's just be positive, is that the chief legal counsel for Jeffco Schools, Julie Tolleson, is retiring. She's no longer going to be there soon. That's good news. To talk about this, what's going on, and look back at some of the greatest hits of Julie Tolleson, I'm pleased to be joined by the founder of Jeffco Kids First, Lindsay Dadko. Good morning, Lindsay. How are you?
8: Good morning. Great. Thank you.
34: Good to be with you, to have you on the program. So let's jump right in. Julie Tolleson stepping down. Why do you think this is? And what's your big picture assessment of her tenure as the lead attorney for Colorado's second largest school district?
8: Yeah, you know, it's hard to say exactly why they use the word retirement. But in the letter from the interim superintendent, which multiple JeffCo leaders sent to us immediately upon receiving the letter, because they agree that this is a very good thing for the district, he included the words that Julie Tolleson often avoided unnecessary controversy. For more context, she was the first assistant Colorado Attorney General for K-12 education. So she's been in Colorado education law for some time. And when we first saw the announcement that she would become JeffCo's chief of legal, we looked into her and immediately saw that her personal Facebook page was flooded with anti-Christian rhetoric and extreme personal political views. And while we're all about, you know, free speech, it did concern us that her judgment on social media showed her bias as the chief of legal in a school district that serves 65,000 students or so. And so that was our first red flag, but that was really nothing compared to what we've uncovered over the last about 4 years since 2022. And so, yeah, I'd love to give you those greatest hits, Jimmy. I think it's shocking to people to understand what has gone on.
34: Of course, Julie Tolleson has served as chief legal counsel over the course of the various scandals that we've seen regarding sexual abuse of staff and teachers upon students and other serious legal issues during the last few years, very much spotlighted through your work at JeffCo Kids First. I know I've highlighted it. Those of us on KOA have done so. When you look at a few of those things with Julie Tolleson that give you a sort of sigh of relief that she's no longer going to be in this position, what are a couple of those, two or three of those major things that stand out?
8: Yeah, of course, first and foremost, the patterns, HR gaps, and neglected red flags with those 48 sexual abuse cases that we've tracked under her tenure. But just looking at even the federal lawsuit by Alliance Defending Freedom, those records show she was given three opportunities to simply notify parents and give opportunity to opt out before they filed that lawsuit.
34: Remind us about that lawsuit.
8: That lawsuit is in regards to overnight travel. There was a young 10 or 11-year-old child, female, who went on an overnight Washington, D.C. trip and was paired to share a bed with a male student who announced that he was male. And so that lawsuit now includes other parents who've had overnight issues with their students and transgender teens of the opposite sex on week-long outdoor lab mountain trips or peers of the opposite sex and simply not giving notification or adequate accommodations, which is actually in question now by the 10th Circuit. We should be hearing their decision on that appeal. And so, you know, really Julie Tolleson could have avoided that major controversy just by allowing parental notification and opt-out within Colorado law.
34: Sure. Okay. So that's one good example. What are a couple others?
8: Yeah, a few others. Julie Tolleson, we are hearing from top safety leaders that she removed law enforcement access to JeffCo systems, and that was a huge controversy. They truly believe placing obstacles in the way of those investigations involving law enforcement, removing SROs, school resource officers from charter schools, failing to inform insurance of a major sexual abuse case, and now potential millions will fall on taxpayers because insurance has declined to cover that case due to the failure to notify them. Placing cease and desist on CBS4 for an international story on a Columbine High School predatory case where they declared her homeless. a cease and desist on the CEO of Gaggle Safety Company for the audit that they covered up, that DEFCO Kids First uncovered. It goes on and on, falsely denying that any females are being deprived of athletic opportunities, timing her lawsuit against the Department of Ed, with Harmeet Dhillon coming as a long-planned speaker at our charity event, and then indicating that there's some sort of conflict with her coming after emails suggest or prove that Julie timed that federal lawsuit against the Department of Ed.
34: So let me jump in real quick for a couple of clarifications on that one, because in this case, for those who don't know, of course, Harmeet Dhillon heads the Office of Civil Rights for the Department of Justice, came and spoke at the JEFCO Kids First Gala couple months back. Great event, by the way. I heard the after party band was especially fantastic. But we saw that timing of the school district, JEFCO Schools, suing the U.S. Department of Education over Title IX and the Trump administration pushing back against JEFCO Schools, saying your policy does not abide by Title IX's anti-discrimination provisions to protect, for example, girls' sports and so forth. And so the district decided to do their own preemptive lawsuit. And of course, that means Julie Tolleson has to at least be involved in those decisions because she's chief legal counsel for the district, right?
8: Correct. And they hired Jack Smith's law firm, showing how partisan JEFCO Schools is politically. And also, we have an MLO coming. They've filed this federal lawsuit, and emails show that they were basically attacking our gala, which is a charity event to raise money for scholarships. A large portion of their community sarcastically saying that they weren't invited to our gala. So extremely concerning behavior behind the scenes, all while JEFCO Schools is messaging that they're simply seeking a legal referee, and you know, that they just don't know which law to follow, federal or state. That's their public messaging, while internally they are extremely partisan, have a very preferred outcome. What's interesting, Jimmy, is who the federal judge is, longtime Colorado federal judge appointed by Bush.
34: Okay, that will be interesting to see what happens in that regard. Real quick, just finally on this topic for about 30 seconds, when you look at Julie Tolleson and the prospect of replacing her, and obviously they're also embarking on a superintendent search, are you pessimistic like me, or are you optimistic? How do you view what may happen with filling these two roles moving forward?
8: I definitely am concerned. I am not sure there could be more controversy under the chief of legal, who has been our main concern. We are definitely concerned about who this current board will appoint for the superintendent role. But, you know, you always have to hold on to hope that there's some good to be had in whoever does come forward and through a national search. But you can be sure we will definitely be watching and making sure that this district is being pushed towards neutrality in our classrooms and protecting our students.
34: So Lindsay Dadko with JEFCO Kids First joining us. I'll just throw this out there that, okay, you've got the chief of legal for JEFCO Schools leaving. Now do DPS. Aaron Thompson needs to leave in DPS. He's even worse than Julie Tolleson, and that's saying something. That's for darn sure. Now, I'll shift gears just for a moment. Yesterday, I began the show by talking about my column, JEFCO Schools, Wheels and Deals in the Dark, my latest for the Denver Gazette, where I walk through how the district has been going about its sale of closed schools. There are seven in particular that have either been sold or are up to be sold from the district, including two to the city of Wheat Ridge, notably a pending sale of Wilmore Davis Elementary to the city of Wheat Ridge for $2.84 million. Wheat Ridge buys that property and then will resell most of the property, all but a portion for parkland. I think that's 2.5 acres of the property for parkland, but only like $90,000 worth, selling $2.75 million worth to a private school, a special needs school, a worthwhile endeavor in that regard, but without the district actually going through its normal process of, we are going to put out for open bids, we're going to allow charter schools, we're going to allow private developers, and the district will decide, nope, we're offloading that, we're going to sell it to the city of Wheat Ridge, and they've done this with other municipalities like Lakewood, and we're going to let them decide how to deal with the property. So that's a long little bit of context for this. But the bigger thing here with Wilmore Davis is the property cost and how you can calculate the value of the school through various ways, including one method that gets you to the replacement value of the school, which is $20.6 million based on the school district's own data on facilities conditions. And I bring this up in particular because you spotlighted this number of $20 million, which brought my attention to the Wilmore Davis deal, and I started digging into it for this. So with real quickly, tell us your take on that briefly, and then I want to play a snippet from a reporter that you have gotten to know well, shall I say, talking about the appraisal situation, because I've talked long enough.
8: Yeah, absolutely. So what really stood out to me as a point that might be important for community members to see was that JEPCO put in $2.6 million into upgrades in the building. And is selling for just a little more than that. And that was just an alarming realization that I know is of great concern to parents who have watched their schools close and the financial decisions behind it. And then learning about this facility condition index, which is just a very simple industry recognized formula that is used to calculate the current replacement value of the building, which comes out to be $20 million when you look at JEPCO's data on Wilmore Davis. And the question overall there is, could JEPCO have sold that building for much more had they offered it to, say, charter school or a dance school or somebody who would have valued that building and would have been able to use it? And so that is the question there as we face another tax increase on the ballot. And I thought that was an important point to highlight.
34: Yeah, without a doubt, they want significant amount of money for, they say, teacher compensation and so forth for one, and then a special mill levy specifically for building costs. Now, there is a reporter with, what's the company that owns the Golden Transcript and some of these other publications, Lindsay?
8: Times.
34: Okay. She often writes for them. The Golden Transcript is one that I've seen coverage of this deal and so forth. But a reporter named Susie Glassman, who some of what she had reported was useful in my research looking into this, but then misses the mark. So take a listen to this.
11: $20 million. That's what a JEPCO Kids First post says the closed Wilmore Davis Elementary building in Wheat Ridge is worth. And that JEPCO Public Schools is about to sell it for $2.84 million. But here's what the records say. The county assessor puts the whole property at $2.19 million and the building at about $1.8 million. Now, that's a tax roll estimate, not a sale price. The district's appraiser valued the land as if it were vacant, not the building, because when Wheat Ridge asked for bids, 5 of the 8 wanted to tear the building down. Buyers were pricing the dirt. So if $20 million is what it would cost to build a school like it today, that's a different number than what anyone offered to pay for it. The board votes on this on Thursday, so if you or anyone has the records behind that $20 million estimate, send them. I'd love to see that.
34: I did see a couple people share my column to her because that is deeply disingenuous. First of all, buyers, yeah, most of the buyers wanted were looking at the dirt, but that ignores the fact, Lindsay, that a school actually wanted the building and is buying the building. And when we saw another school that went up, Emory Elementary, the appraisal included not only vacant land as is and as if rezoned, but also included a replacement value for it. And also included the actual market value for it, which was substantially higher than the sale. Real quick, just about out of time here, but what are your thoughts on that?
8: Yeah, and it's Times Local Media, Jimmy. They own all those local community papers, like Golden, all of those. And so what's interesting there, she says, does anyone have the records? Well, the board has the records, Jimmy. So, yeah, it's very interesting to see. I actually pulled open records showing that Jeffco Schools and Red Rocks Community College had to formally correct Susie on her financial claims. And so I think we need to look at reporting ethics there, attempts to discredit when actually the research has been done by Jeffco Kids First. And the community needs to see the whole picture, not use finances to drive an agenda.
34: Yeah, I agree. And when it comes to the data, it is there. I got it from the district. And then you work out the calculation from there. And it's the easiest thing in the world to figure out. And just because the district doesn't disclose certain aspects of an appraisal doesn't mean that they didn't actually do the calculation. Because guess what? The chart that the district staff presentation presents leaves out the replacement value, even though it was done for the Emory school appraisal. We'll see what happens, because this one for Wilmore Davis isn't out yet. When it's out, guarantee you that's going to be included. But we are above time. Lindsay Dadko, Jeffco Kids First, always great to talk with you. Thanks so much.
8: Thanks, always.
34: All right. Well, to pick it up on the other side, Jimmy and for Michael on KOA. Stay tuned.
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15: Highways look pretty good this afternoon, starting to get busier. One problem in the tech center on I-25. North on I-25 before Orchard. Crash there, that's in the left lane, a slight delay. That's it for problems. I-25 getting heavier through downtown, building an I-70, as well as that 270 drive. 225 in good shape for us. Watch for a crash out of Inglewood, northbound Santa Fe, before Dartmouth. With traffic, I'm Susan Phelan.
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14: Both teams come off 17-win seasons. However, the Seahawks' 17th was the Super Bowl victory. Tonight, Seattle hosts the Patriots to begin the NFL season. The rift between the SEC and LSU has eased a bit after the Tigers finished their roster by not choosing two pro players. NBA champion, the Knicks' Jalen Brunson has been tapped as the guest host of the season premiere of Saturday Night Live, September 26th. I'm Frank Arity.
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18: 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Now 9 to noon on KOA.

Welcome back. Jimmy Sangenberger here with you. I Hear Thunder. That is a great tune by the phenomenal blues guitarist Tab Benoit, who's returning to the Gothic Theater next Thursday, September 17th, which is also Constitution Day, by the way. And he's hilarious when he tells stories. He puts on a fantastic show and is a tremendous guitar player, just absolutely phenomenal. So he'll be performing next Thursday at the Gothic Theater. Highly recommend you go if you are so inclined towards great guitar work and great music. So right now, there is drama afoot in Denver Public Schools. Not really going to get into this much now. In the next hour, when we hear a little more details, we'll get into it. But what's so interesting is how much district leadership keeps doing to try and shield Superintendent Alex Marrero in Colorado's largest school district. And I say that because he is an absolute failure at his job. He needs to go. He should have resigned a long time ago, but he is still, alas, he is still in office as superintendent. And he's been going after board members like John Youngquist, that large board member, got him censured last year, and taking other steps that are very deflective. Well, now two more school board members are under fire with allegations of bad behavior. One of them, Monica Hunter, accused of using an anti-Semitic slur of some kind, although that has not been identified. And another, DJ Torres, accused of bad behavior. There is a slideshow presentation that was put together ostensibly by the president of the school board, Xochitl Gaitán, that is claim after claim after claim after claim after claim after claim about both of them. And to me, there may be some truth to this. It could be true. It can also be a deflection from Marrero, who, for whatever reason, Gaitán is consistently supportive of and defending. And two things can be true at the same time, by the way. There can be truth to some of the allegations. There can also be truth that this is being blown out of proportion to defend the superintendent. And by the way, there's no room for acceptance of anything anti-Semitic. So I want to learn more about that and what the accusations are against Monica Hunter in that regard. But it's just more DPS drama. Normally, when Tay Anderson was on the board and he was censured for attempting to using social media

0: emails does not do that. And so I would, to add to Director Hunter's request, I want to see that mapped out, each individual claim and accusation.
1: That is not a requirement in the policy. Each board member can go and look at the policy right now using their own computer or device.
0: No, thank you.
1: I'm unable to do that right now.
0: Point of order. No, thank you.
1: Dr. Torres, can you let me finish my thoughts and answer
0: point
1: the
0: of
1: questions?
0: Point of order actually does not let you finish your thoughts.
2: I think you got the tone and tenor of what's going on as he argues, that's DJ Torres arguing with the school board president, Xochitl Gaitán, because they're not giving specific information. You have all these allegations being thrown against them. Even John Youngquist, he had a letter that was casting aspersions against him by the superintendent, and then they did an investigation, and then it came to the board for a full-on, okay, let's hash this out a little more. Although the letter itself was kind of like this document. Bottom line, Denver Public Schools continues to be mired in drama, and it is crazy how badly some of their leadership want to avoid focusing on what's happening in Colorado's largest school district when it comes to academics, school safety, and more. Pretty darn astonishing. But that is the world in which we live. And I don't see anything changing about it. By the way, you want to join to the festivities, KOA Common Spirit Health text line, of course, 56690. Michael's text line, 33103 as well. So Abdul El-Sayed is the Democratic candidate and a socialist who's running for U.S. Senate in Michigan. And he said, here is how he handles one of his small rallies at on the campaign trail. And what he says about President Trump, and when we come back, we're going to delve into this, because he's talking about Trump being a symptom of our politics, but he's totally missing, and I'm not surprised, he's a socialist, but he's totally missing the bigger picture of why one might say there's too much money in politics, or rather, why someone could say there's too much politics and money.
3: And I'm running because I know that Donald Trump is not himself the disease. He's just the worst symptom of the disease of our politics. Yeah. The disease is the system that allows big corporations and billionaires and special interests to buy and sell politicians in ways that leave them rigging the system against us. It's why we got to pay more for all we got to buy, get paid less for the work we do, and watch as our money gets misspent doing stupid things rather than doing smart things here at home. So we got an opportunity to get money out of
4: politics.
3: Put money in your
4: pocket.
3: Has Medicare for it.
4: Oh.
3: And I know that all of us working together are going to do that. Now, one of the first things I want to do when I get to D.C. is make sure that we step up, fight for our fighting unions, and pass that PRO Act.
4: Yeah.
3: Because we need to normalize union organizing in every sector of American life.
2: Of course, he's talking about, oh my gosh, we got to watch out for all the special interests and all the money in politics. But hey, the unions, we got to empower that special interest group, because we leftists love them unions. We love the unions. We want them to be empowered because we love the money that they pour into our Democrat campaign coffer. Notice, by the way, some of the way he speaks is like Barack Obama. You can just hear it in something like this. Listen to his voice.
3: It's why we got to pay more for all we got to buy, get paid less for the work we do.
2: I don't know. Does that sound like Barack Obama to you? Like, he's one of the other Democrats, many of them do this, try to imitate Obama because they think that's going to work. We'll see. We'll pick up on this. Is Trump a symptom of something he's saying? We'll get to that on the other side as we continue. I'm Jimmy Sangenberger, filling in for Michael Brown. This is The Situation with Michael Brown. We'll pick up the conversation on the other side of the break as we continue on KOA.
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18: Hey, Wednesday at 4. Last Friday, some of these anti-ICE protesters violently assaulted those supporting ICE in Denver. Will Denver go ahead and identify the perpetrators off the tape? 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Join me at 4.
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0: the best band ever, the Allman Brothers. Best bumper music known to man when Jimmy Sangenberger's in the house, filling in today for Michael Brown. And by the way, that song, Jessica, many a woman named Jessica because of that song, including one of my cousins. I know I have a cousin named Jessica after that song, Melissa after Melissa. Just a couple examples. That's one of the many reasons the Allman Brothers are the best band ever. They have a lot of women named after some of their songs. That's just true. It's just true. All of that, especially the best band ever part. You disagree? Shoot me a talk back. Or text me, 56690, KOA, Common Spirit Health, text line 33103 as well. So, Abdul El-Sayed is the socialist running for Senate in Michigan, and he's trying to backpedal. He's playing the game. Now there's a recommendation, you know, do whatever you can to get elected. In fact, this is Jonathan Capehart. I forget which outlet he's with, but he's on PBS NewsHour, and he said this.
1: The mantra for Pelosi and the mantra I'm hearing from former Vice President Kamala Harris is, win, baby, win. Do whatever you need to do to get elected, and then we can sort out whatever stuff needs to be sorted out. But getting the majority is the number one priority of the Democrats.
0: Do whatever you can to get elected, then we'll sort out the differences. It's actually a manner of Mike Rosen's admonition, party Trump's person. But they're saying, you know, the mentality is say whatever you need to say to get elected, then we'll sort out the differences. So El-Sayed is trying to give this impression that he is above the fray and that he's not the socialist that he really is. You don't have to worry about his views. Well, take a listen to this as he talks about the symptoms of our politics.
2: And I'm running because I know that Donald Trump is not himself the disease. He's just the worst symptom of the disease of our politics. Yeah. The disease is the system that allows big corporations and billionaires and special interests to buy and sell politicians in ways that leave them rigging the system against us. It's why we got to pay more for all we got to buy, get paid less for the work we do, and watch as our money gets misspent doing stupid things rather than doing smart things here at home. So we got an opportunity to get money out of?
3: Politics.
2: Put money in your?
3: Politics.
2: Pass Medicare for it?
3: Oh.
2: And I know that all of us working together are going to do that. Now,
0: so he's talking about Trump is a system of the a symptom of the disease of our politics. And he specifically talks about how billionaires and corporations can easily influence our politics and our elections. But here's the big thing, the giant elephant in the room that he will never acknowledge and might not even realize because he believes government is the solution to every problem out there. The only reason that corporations are consistently trying to influence politics through mass donations or through lobbying Congress and what have you is because government is so damn big with so many tentacles in so many industries and aspects of society that they have no choice but to try and influence the system. If we had a government that was small and limited and focused on the priorities that it should be, then you would not have the incentive to influence politics like this. The problem is not that there's too much money in politics. The problem is that there is too much politics and money, too much government dictating how our economy and businesses and our society run.
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5: Heavy traffic trying to get through Aurora, jammed up on northbound 225. There's a crash on northbound 225 before Colfax. Says the two right lanes blocked. 15 minutes from I-Lift up to that crash. Try to get over to the left side of the highway, save a little time. Tech Center, northbound I-25 before Orchard. Crash there in the left lane. From C-470 up into downtown, take you about 30 minutes. With traffic, I'm Susan Thielen.
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23: ABC News, I'm Wayne Cabot.
24: Right after the election, oil prices are going to be tumbling downward.
23: President Trump on a day Brent crude passed $100 a barrel, highest all summer.
24: They're going to be tumbling down, and we'll get them down, I think, for gasoline. We'll get them below $2 a gallon.
23: Once the Iran war ends, which will be after the election, he says. But today, the fighting continued. Iran-backed Houthis attacking oil facilities in Saudi Arabia. Saudis responding with airstrikes into Yemen. A plane carrying Ukraine's President Zelensky was almost hit by a drone, says the Prime Minister of Norway, where Zelensky was en route to the funeral for Norway's late monarch. The new iPhone folds. Not like a flip phone, but sideways, like a book, side to side. It debuts next month for $2,000, but investors yawned. Apple shares barely budged. Anthropic researcher Jacob Coxon quit after warning that AI models could soon become superhuman systems and threaten human life. This is ABC News. Now, your hair could slim down as well on GLP-1 drugs. Men who take them to lose weight have a 7% higher chance of losing their hair, says a study in the Journal of Investigative Dermatology.
0: There can also be pattern baldness for men and women. For men, they typically notice it in concentrated areas like their temples or their crown. For women, if they're experiencing it, they can notice it in their hairline as a widening part. Important to make sure that you're understanding the reason why you're experiencing hair loss. It can happen for a variety of reasons. Thyroid abnormalities, iron deficiency, nutritional deficiencies. Again, rapid weight loss itself can cause it. So talking to a provider, getting to the bottom of it, because the treatment might be different from person to person.
23: Dr. Darian Sutton, ABC News medical correspondent. Health officials are warning of a new salmonella outbreak linked to broccoli sprouts at restaurants and grocery stores in Idaho, Montana, and Washington. 22 people have been sickened, 2 hospitalized. U.S. Open, Coco Gauff advances to the semifinals. Wayne Cabot, ABC News.
1: Colorado is joining more lawsuits against Trump administration policies. A coalition of 21 states has filed 2 lawsuits to protect endangered and threatened species, one against the Fish and Wildlife Service and another against the Fish and Wildlife Service and National Marine Fisheries Service. The lawsuits argue new rules gut essential protections for wildlife. Attorney General Phil Weiser says the rule changes put threatened and endangered species and their habitats at risk, undermining the comprehensive protections Congress mandated under the Endangered Species Act. Our dry year in Colorado causing Western Slope fruit to ripen early.
2: We're getting a little bit less of a harvest this year, and I think that reflects around the entire valley. We're just seeing less production overall, but sometimes with years with less production, we get higher quality.
1: Keenan High with the state winery Colteras and Palisades says while peaches have been in stores and roadside stands for weeks, grapes are now ripening. He says their vineyards are coming of age 2 to 3 weeks earlier than normal. That's the latest. I'm Chad Bauer.
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5: Heavy traffic trying to get through a raw jammed up on northbound 225. There's a crash on northbound 225 before Colfax says the 2 right lanes blocked. 15 minutes from ILF up to that crash. Try to get over to the left side of the highway, save a little time. Tech Center, northbound I-25 before Orchard. Crash there in the left lane. From C-470 up into downtown, take you about 30 minutes. With traffic, I'm Susan Phelan.
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6: ladies and gentlemen, in this corner, from the University of Colorado, 30 years in the ring, fighting for truth, justice, and the American way, Dan Kaplan.
7: Oh, another perfect day to fight for the American way. Glad you are here. 303-713-8255, D-A-N. 57739 text alive already, spinning off the conversation we were having yesterday. We're on to fresh stuff today. We will circle back to this conversation about Mayor Mike Johnston and his preposterous, absurd, provably false, dangerous statements about fentanyl, and then dive a little bit deeper into why. You know, we just heard in the Denver market, we're doing the show out of Denver today, we just heard a promo for the 9/11 coverage, and I'm really, really sorry that the 25th anniversary of 9/11 is falling on a Friday, because it's such a profoundly important day. Looking back in respect to those who were lost, taken, looking forward, though, to the lessons learned, which are rapidly being forgotten. Think about how many people are you know, coming into positions of real influence now who weren't even alive on 9/11. So I wish it was on a Monday so there'd be more focus on it, because you know how it is on a Friday. Yeah, especially, you know, a nice September Friday. You know, people are kind of tuned out, 2.5-day weekend. That's too bad. I wish it was on a Monday, but we'll do the very best we can. Our little effort here come Friday. 303-713-8255, DAN 57739. Lots of ground to cover today, locally. You know, governor's race, fundraising, updated fundraising totals in. Get you that information, see what you think of it. Really interesting to see a headline in the Denver Post about how close the fundraising totals are between Victor Marx and Phil Weiser and how much cash on hand, et cetera. So we'll get into that. And then, as everybody knows, and these are numbers we don't have access to, of course, and theoretically the campaigns don't, but we all know what that wink and a nod looks like on both sides. But the big, big money, of course, is in these, you know, independent expenditure groups, as they're called, and those totals just aren't available to the rest of us. So we'll get you that. Also on the local front, interesting story and probably worth a heads up to you. Katie Langford piece in the Denver Post. Denver 9/11 flyover of United Airlines plane escorted by F-16s may be highly visible, city says. Now, this is a private memorial that United Airlines is doing, you know, coordinating with the military. And it's a memorial dedicated to United and, I believe, American employees who were lost in that terrorist attack. But piece says, in part, Denverites can expect to see a United Airlines passenger jet escorted by a squadron of F-16s flying over the city on Friday morning as part of a private 9/11 memorial at the airline's flight training center. City says it will be highly visible from parts of Denver, noticeable by sounds, more noticeable than a typical aircraft event. And so the city putting out the word at this point that there's no emergency, because you know what it's going to look like, right? It's going to look on 9/11 as if maybe a plane's been hijacked and is now surrounded by fighter jets. So I think it's very responsible of the city to put that word out that, no, this is a commemoration. And it reminds me, you know, the Denver studio we're in today, it's down by I-25 in Bellevue. And I've seen so many things out these windows. It's amazing. It's almost like a Forrest Gump deal. But sitting here doing the show one day, because the windows face southeast, and sitting here doing the show, and I see a passenger jet surrounded by fighter jets. And then we were trying to figure out, and my producer at the time, we were trying to figure out what that is. We called all the newsrooms. Nobody had any information on it. To this day, we have no idea what that was. But there was a full-size passenger jet, which would be just in the, you know, east of I-25 in Bellevue, surrounded by fighter jets. Whatever it was, fortunately, did not end in any kind of tragedy. Also sitting here one day and watched what looked like Air Force One repeatedly coming past, and it was a training mission. Obviously, must have been some kind of high-altitude training mission, so good on the city for letting people know, because otherwise people could be pretty concerned about that come Friday. 303-713-8255, DAN 577 7739. As much as we like to keep it local, do need to talk about one national story at this point because it ties into something we chew on a lot on this program. And I'm afraid, and I look first in the mirror on this, right? Because I'm highly, highly aware of, because I've really kind of immersed in it, you know, the dramatic is way too much of an understatement. Tsunami that's about to hit us in terms of societal change, economic change, job market change, et cetera, from AI. And we talk about it on the show. I don't do it that much because I think people get tired of it. You know, kind of like the boy who cried wolf. I'm just like, oh, man, we have no idea what's about to hit us. But this important story out today has a little bit different twist on it. This is one of those end of the world kind of scenarios. And the reason I think it's worth a minute of your time is because it comes from a guy who was a big shot at one of the big AI companies, Anthropic. And what he did, this Evan Hubinger, H-U-B-I-N-G-E-R, he was Anthropic's alignment science lead. He came out today and said in a piece he believes there's a greater than 10% chance that advanced AI could kill all humans within the next 10 years. So, Shannon, I think got to get busy with these bucket list items. Yeah.
8: Well,
7: a lot to be done.
8: Maybe that's on the list.
7: Maybe it is, being killed by AI. But, and I'm not laughing at this because, you know, you've had so many people who really know this stuff and are in big positions within that industry who've come out with serious warnings. And so let me just give you a quick feel for what this AI big shot is saying. And he has since left the company. And another guy, Jacob Coxon, C-O-X-O-N, an Anthropic researcher, previously worked on OpenAI, announced he was quitting Anthropic specifically because of AI safety concerns. Now, we could get into all the technical terminology and all of that, but what it all boils down to is concerns over this self-improving super intelligence and where that's going to lead. And you know, the technical term that you'll hear is, you know, this future that so many in AI see where these systems are capable of recursive self-improvement, of AI itself designing successively more capable AI systems. So stuff that used to take a year now takes an hour, you know, in terms of AI development and quote-unquote improvement. Now, you're probably wondering, okay, how in the end is AI going to be able to kill us? And under this scenario where it just keeps self-improving and it's able to then take over and develop more advanced models of itself, the concern is that AI is going to get to the point where it's able to perceive humans as a threat to the ongoing existence of AI. You know, as you know, AI has this tremendous demand for water, electricity, et cetera. There's a lot of pushback now, and I understand that the concerns, a lot of pushback about, you know, these data centers, et cetera. So AI perceives humans as a threat, and then AI sets about to eliminate the threat in multiple ways, including taking over weapon systems, shutting down critical infrastructure, destroying the electronically controlled financial system and other grids, things like that. That's how, in theory, some of these insiders believe AI could get motivated to wipe us all out and then execute it. So that's the theory. Yeah, I just want to make sure you were aware of that latest development, just in case you might be heading toward a good night's sleep. The other part of it in the meantime that I think is much more of a day-to-day concern for all of us, because it started to hit already. It's like bankruptcy. They say about bankruptcy, right? It happens very slowly and then all at once. And right now, in ways that you may be experiencing, and if you are, I'm sorry about that, in ways that a lot of us aren't seeing day-to-day, but we know it's happening, you know, already. You know, the job market's getting hit by it. Kids out of school are running into these problems because there are fewer jobs due to AI. But at a certain point, there's going to be a tipping point, and it's really going to hit like a tsunami in terms of you know, the strain on the safety net and the ability of society, including the government, to absorb it. You know, the other concern, of course, is the safety of everybody's everything. You know, everybody's money, everybody's stocks, et cetera, as the bad, you know, guys and gals out there, talking on the criminal level, and then the sheer terrorist and state-controlled terrorism, and put China at the top of that list, Communist Party of China, are able to utilize AI to get to a point where they can hack in and steal and disrupt and destroy just about anything. So that's the big AI story today. If you have any thoughts on that, of course, you can text it or call. If you're doing, and I guess here's where I'd put a bow on this one. If you're doing anything really concrete right now in your life to try to protect yourself and your family from all of this, hey, share it, and we'll pass it along, because, you know, maybe it's right, maybe it's wrong, maybe it works for other people, maybe it doesn't, but I think it's time that we at least started having these conversations, because the impact on Colorado in many ways, I think, will be larger than the impact on many other parts of the country, just given the nature of our industry, workforce, et cetera, out here. You know, but the qualifier on that would be that under Democrat rule, we've become the bud tender capital of America. And I'm not quite sure yet of the impact of AI on our blossoming bud tender industry. You're on the Dan Kaplan Show.
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12: Colorado opened with a dramatic 14-13 win at Georgia Tech on a late Julian Lewis to Charlie Williams touchdown and Boo Carter's game-ending blocked field goal. Up next, the Buffs come home to face Weber State in the first meeting between the programs. After escaping Atlanta, Colorado has a chance to build on that win in their home opener at Folsom Field. Hear the game Saturday on 630 KHOW and after Rockies baseball on KOA 850 AM and 94.1 FM. 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
12: Colorado opened with a dramatic 14-13 win at Georgia Tech on a late Julian Lewis to Charlie Williams touchdown and Boo Carter's game-ending blocked field goal. Up next, Buffs come home to face Weber State in the first meeting between the programs. 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
9: We read to him on numerous occasions the definition of reasonable doubt from Judge Sullivan's instruction. He actually said one day in the end, well, why don't we have the judge come in and read it again? And we were like, no, we have it in front of us. We don't need that. And we would highlight it and, you know, so-and-so, this is the definition of reasonable doubt. But he had the hardest time getting off the fact that Lindsay viciously killed her children.
7: Wow. That has to be one of the most striking quotes in the history of juror interviews. He had a hardest time getting over that Lindsay viciously killed her children. And I understand the juror's point. I'm not being critical of the juror in any way. But just think about that. And so much conversation around the country right now about the holdout. And, you know, again, I wasn't in the courtroom. I wasn't following that case day to day. And I've learned from being in the courtroom, first my own cases for more than four decades, including another one next week, will be in trial on, but also covering big trials for networks around the country. I have learned that it'd be a big mistake, for me at least, to try to second guess any jury unless I'm in that courtroom every day. And so here, though, it's more just about, you know, what it would take to hold out. And just about the broader point of hey, look at all the great figures in human history. They've all been holdouts. Whether this guy was right to hold out or not, they've all been holdouts. And it takes real courage, and it takes real strength, and it takes real determination. And you know the pattern. You've seen it a million times. You probably had it in your own life. In the beginning, everybody says you're nuts. Everybody says you're wrong. Everybody mocks you and ridicules you. And then eventually everybody says it was their idea before it was yours. I mean, that's how it works. And then, hey, sometimes it takes more than a lifetime for society to come along and say, oh, that guy we all thought was a nut, you know, 40 years ago, he was actually right. So, yeah, be the holdout. I mean, that's a good lesson. And here, just that point about, yeah, hard to get past that she viciously murdered her children. Yeah, and it's interesting. And social media is not a fair barometer of anything. But if you look at social media, certainly overwhelming support for him. And again, though, you are not going to find me criticizing any juror or their service. And I can tell you, all those trials that I have been in the courtroom for, the entire trial, whether it's my trial or it's, you know, covering a big case, I just, very, very, very rare that I would disagree with the jury. Certainly only a very, very, very small handful of times in my 43 years trying cases, and hope to have another 43 years. And the big national cases I've covered, I mean, everybody's so critical of the OJ jury, right? But having followed that case every day, and I wasn't in the courtroom every day for that case, not at all. I'd occasionally go out and sit in the courtroom. Most of the coverage was done from the radio studios here, but saw every minute of the trial. In the end, I would never in a million years be critical of that OJ jury. You know, do I think that he probably did it? Yes. But when you're a juror and you're charged with following the law, and the law requires proof beyond a reasonable doubt, and you get these other legal instructions, and you see all of the doubt that popped up in that case, if you're strictly applying that standard, largely because of mishandling of evidence and other flaws in the investigation. And then there, I think in the OJ case, there was an underlying challenge. I think there was so much evidence pointing to more than one person being there. So if you assume OJ was involved, which I think is a fair assumption, but if you assume OJ was involved, then there was very likely somebody else there with him. Doesn't mean that person was involved in the killing or anything else. And the prosecution theory could never explain, you know, that evidence. So that's why I think at the end of the day, criticism of the OJ jury, I think, is really misplaced if you're going to strictly apply that proof beyond a reasonable doubt standard. And then, you know, you think about juries, and I don't mean to sound all civics class, but how really, truly lucky we are to live in a country where we have juries. I'm thinking of the Mike Tyson trial. When Mike Tyson went on trial in Indianapolis, Indiana, for allegedly raping a young woman named Desiree Washington. And so, you know, Tyson had the big legal teams out of D.C. and everything else, and the prosecutor's office there went outside, and they brought in an outside guy to try the case. He'd been with the office years before. But I remember I was staying, where was I staying? I was staying near the courthouse, and the jurors were at a different hotel. And then I hear some noise in the hallway, maybe, what, a couple of days into trial? I open my door. It's 2 in the morning. I open my door, and I don't drink, right? That's the ironic thing. Shannon, do you drink? I mean, not during
8: not
7: the show.
8: Not since 08.
7: Oh, really? That's impressive. Yeah, I just don't. I just don't want to lose any sort of edge. The irony is, you know, I can drink anybody under the table. I just don't do it. But I don't drink. That's the point of this story. I open my door in the middle of the Tyson trial, and all of the jurors, every single one of the jurors, is standing outside my hotel room at 2 in the morning. So, of course, I have to think to myself, why is the jury, which is not staying in my hotel, outside of my door at 2 in the morning? Seemed like a fair question. And I wanted to ask them, but I knew, you know, I'm a lawyer covering the case as a legal analyst for the network and local TV. I knew I could not speak to jurors. So I could not ask them, why are you outside my door? But it's funny how life works, right? I can still remember some of the faces and the looks on their faces as they saw me open the door, because I'm there in the courtroom every day. So I see them, they see me. It's a small courtroom. It was just so wild. But what had happened is, there's no doubt it's arson, you know, somebody had set the juror's hotel on fire. Probably somebody who thought, I'm not saying it had anything to do with the Tyson camp, but probably somebody who thought the trial wasn't going great for Tyson at that point, which it wasn't. That's just my own guess. I have no proof of that. But in any case, somebody set the juror's hotel on fire. Fortunately, none of the jurors were injured. If I remember right, one or two people were killed in that fire. But that's how they ended up staying the rest of the trial on my floor in the hotel. Bottom line, tremendous, tremendous belief in the jury system. I'm not going to sit here and be critical of those jurors in the Clancy case, but I can sit here with admiration for the juror who stuck to his beliefs. And I'm going to play some more of that interview sound because it's really fascinating to get that inside look. You're on the Dan Kaplan Show.
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15: ABC News, I'm Wayne Cabot. President Trump predicting today that gas prices will fall below $2 a gallon after the election, saying that is when Iran will give up. But attacks are continuing on both sides, driving oil to its highest price all summer. Secretary of State Rubio saying the U.S. strikes are punitive.
16: When they fire at our naval ships, they pay a price in tankers. They lose a lot of tankers. They don't hit our ships, but they lose five tankers. They lost five more last night. Four were damaged. One was sunk. So they'll continue to pay a price for that. In the meantime, we're going to continue to strangle them economically.
15: Treasury Secretary Scott Bessent's announcement today of a $6 billion buyback of U.S. government debt failed to calm investors. The 10-year bond yield at its highest point in 3 years. Apple stock flat after it unveiled a foldable phone. President Trump, the keynoter tonight and tomorrow night at the GOP convention in Dallas. Many vulnerable Republicans are staying home. This is ABC News.
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18: Tough drive heading out to Aurora. Eastbound I-70 jammed up with a crash. It's eastbound 70 before 225. Three left lanes are blocked, including that express lane. Eastbound 70 before 225, nearly crawling back to 270. It's over a 30-minute delay. As a wreck on northbound 225 before Colfax in the right lane, and a crash in the tech center, northbound I-25 before Orchard in the left lane. With traffic, I'm Susan Phelan.
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6: Look for clear skies tonight. A little breezy in spots and a very comfortable 56 degrees. Mostly sunny, breezy in the afternoon Thursday and a high of 90. I'm Dave Frazier, Fox 31 Pinpoint Weather.
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9: Him on numerous occasions the definition of reasonable doubt from Judge Sullivan's instruction. He actually said one day in the end, well, why don't we have the judge come in and read it again? And we were like, no, we have it in front of us. We don't need that. And we would highlight it and, you know, so-and-so, this is the definition of reasonable doubt. But he had the hardest time getting off the fact that Lindsay viciously killed her children.
7: Yeah, and I think you should have a very hard time getting past that. And I'm sure in certain cases you should. But, yeah, it should be a very hard time getting past that. Erin Lee, Protect Kids Colorado. She is a force of nature. Got these three very important ballot measures on the ballot, largely grassroots effort. We wanted to touch base on that. But also, Erin, appreciate your time today because this really fascinating story of this woman who's decided to be extraordinarily high profile, Catherine Sasser, who then made a big deal out of moving her child to Colorado, her male child who identifies as female. And it just seems to me a very odd situation, but I know you're very dialed into that. Welcome back to the show.
12: Hey, Dan. Thanks for having me back.
7: Yeah, so tell us about this Catherine Sasser situation, and then let's talk about the latest with the campaign.
12: You know, Dan, Colorado is what I call a child mutilation sanctuary state. And Catherine Sasser is a prime example of that. There are 27 states who have passed similar law to the ballot measures that have put age restrictions on these irreversible procedures for kids, that have said, no, biological males may not participate in single-sex female categories. And Colorado has done the opposite repeatedly, especially since 2019, passing, I actually have a list on my website of over 20 laws that harm parental rights, that mandate gender ideology, and parents are flocking here for these, what they call protections for their kids. I would argue they're harms for their kids. And for all of the kids who are affected, this little boy, Catherine Sasser's son, was a little boy, and he was used as a prop by the Biden administration. You'll remember when they had that big rainbow festival, and there was topless people, and they were parading kids around. He was one of the little kids that Biden used as a political prop, and I think it just furthered what I call transhousing by proxy in these mothers, especially with the really young kids.
7: Explain that,
12: please. It's like a designer handbag where they are pushing this ideology on their child. And, you know, unfortunately, it inflated her head on this issue for her child. And when they shut down the gender clinics in Missouri, I believe is where they're from, she moved her child here. And also because he's an athlete and she wanted him to be able to compete on the girls' team. And we're a state that is very openly friendly to both of those things. That's why the ballot measures are so incredibly important. But I've seen this over and over, not just with two-parent households, but especially with parents who are in custody situations who bring their children here against, it's usually the father's will, to come and have the child medical.

0: have this opportunity to just vote yes on these common sense measures. Tell everyone you know.
1: Yeah, no, and Truth and Grassroots is going to have to beat the money, right? Because the left will print money to defeat these. So, well, again, phenomenal job on your part. Appreciate the time today and look forward to the next visit.
0: Thank you. Yeah, I look forward to hosting next week.
1: Oh, that's right. And thank you for doing that. Yeah, I'm in trial next week, and Aaron's kind enough to take a day and come in and host. So thank you for that.
0: Thanks so much for having me, Dan.
1: Have a great day. That is Aaron Lee, a true force of nature. I mean, it's amazing what she has been able to accomplish, and hopefully with your help, we'll get these over the finish line. 303-713-8255. Hey, really interesting calls and texts waiting. I hope you join in all that. We're talking about the jury in the Lindsey Clancy case, now that some have given interviews and the insights we're getting there, and then broadening it out to talk about, you know, other high-profile cases and juries in those cases. My basic premise from 43 years of trying cases and covering big cases around the country for the networks is that jurors almost always get it right. And so really should be reluctant to second guess from a distance. But this Lindsey Clancy case, given the holdout and now some things we're hearing from jurors, it's worth your time. You're on the Dan Kaplis Show.
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3: Busy drive this afternoon. We have a bunch of problems up on the toll highway. Traffic barely moving. This is a grass fire. E-470 at 104th. Left lane blocked in both directions. North and I-25, slow leaving the tech center with crash approaching Orchard. Left lane. Big delays heading out to Aurora. The wreck is eastbound 70 before 225 in the left lane. That's nearly a 30-minute delay. With traffic, I'm Susan Thielen.
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5: Look for clear skies tonight, a little breezy in spots and a very comfortable 56 degrees. Mostly sunny, breeze in the afternoon Thursday and a high of 90. I'm Dave Frazier, Fox 31 Pinpoint Weather.
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8: Hey, it's Joe Pags coming up. 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That plus Roger Stone, his thoughts on how the midterms might go the Republicans' way. 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
3: A juror from the Lindsey Clancy trial.
9: We read to him on numerous occasions the definition of reasonable doubt from Judge Sullivan's instruction. He actually said one day in the end, well, why don't we have the judge come in and read it again? And we were like, no, we have it in front of us. We don't need that. And we would highlight it and, you know, so-and-so, this is the definition of reasonable doubt. But he had the hardest time getting off the fact that Lindsay viciously killed her children.
3: Wow. So, a lot of response to that. Text, Dan, how did 9 women get on the jury? The prosecution did a horrible job in the Clancy trial. Hey, I didn't watch the trial, so can't comment on the prosecution, but I would not be critical of them for putting 9 women on the jury because I'm sure the working premise was that every single mother would say there is nothing on the face of the earth that could make me kill my children. So my guess is that was their bet. Now, I'm not being at all critical of the jurors in the Clancy trial. The holdout, hey, it takes a lot to hold out. Have to respect that. But yeah, I don't know how you'd be critical of the prosecution for assuming that. Unless there's something else going on in America right now, and I don't think there is. I don't think there's some big phenomenon in America now where all of a sudden across political lines or something else like that, you've got a whole lot of women saying, no, I could definitely see killing my kids. No, I think it's universal across party lines. Nothing in the world could ever make a mother kill her children. Yeah, I think that was their bet. William in Pueblo, you're on the Dan Kaplis Show. Welcome.
10: Hi, Dan. Something that I understand judges hate the jurors to know about is jury nullification. My understanding is that that gives the juror the power to disregard the law and or the judge's instructions. What is your understanding of that?
3: My understanding is it would be a violation of the law to sit as a juror and to disregard the law that the court has given you. So, I mean, you're correct. I think every single judge out there is going to be opposed to jurors disregarding the law.
10: But isn't that part of our legal system? Isn't it written in somewhere?
3: No.
10: My understanding from reading years ago is that jury nullification is a part of our heritage.
3: No, sir. And I really appreciate you bringing it up because it is not part of the law. And so I just think every juror raises his or her right hand and just takes an oath that they are going to follow the law as given to them by the court. And if they can't do that, they don't have to sit on the jury. That's the beauty of our system. They can just say to the judge, I can't follow that law. And nobody will get on their case. They'll just say, well, thank you for showing up and appreciate your service. So nobody has to follow a law they don't believe in, but they have to not sit on that jury. They have to tell the court, they have to tell the attorneys, I cannot follow that law. Because once on the jury, they're obligated to follow the law.
10: What? I don't know how to approach this.
3: Yeah.
10: If someone is being interviewed for the jury and he mentions jury nullification in the open court, my understanding is that the judge can consider him to be in contempt.
3: No. I think the court, every court I've been in front of for 43 years, wants total honesty from jurors and jury selection. So if a juror believes in jury nullification, the court is going to appreciate the fact that the juror has been honest about that. So the parties can make sure not to seat that juror. So no, and that's the interesting thing about jury selection is nobody is supposed to, and nobody really does, try to change anybody's deeply held beliefs during jury selection. It's a matter of identifying those and whether those are consistent with being able to serve as a juror on that case.
10: Okay, well, I might be misunderstanding what I read about years ago then.
3: Well, I'm sure glad you called on that, my friend, because if you are, I'm sure many other fine people are. So thank you for that. Yeah, it's 1,000% that the key is that nobody should ever sit on a jury unless they can honestly raise their right hand and promise to follow the law given to them by the court. And if you can't follow that law, you just tell the court that, and the court will make sure you're not on the jury. So, you know, that's the other thing that's really striking to me. And again, I mean, I don't mean to sound, goody two shoes or anything, but 43 years of trying cases and hopefully 43 more to come. It is universal. I mean, over the course of all those decades, yeah, there were maybe in all the trials I've had, maybe a very, very small handful of people who didn't take it seriously. But regardless of political affiliation or any other strong feelings or anything else, when people get into that courtroom during jury selection, it's been my experience over the years that they take it very, very seriously and that people work very, very hard to be honest in all of their responses. So I appreciate William calling. And if he got called into a jury, I would fully expect that he would tell the judge. He would raise these issues with the court so the court could identify the issues and make sure that anybody who believes in jury nullification does not sit on a jury. And that is, you think about how hard that is for judges. You probably had this experience in some way in your own life too. How hard it is for judges and how hard it is sometimes for jurors. When you have taken that oath and you have promised to follow the law, then so many judges do that and they follow the law to an end that they are not happy with themselves. But that's why they put on the robe, because it's not about themselves anymore. It's about following the law. And you know, jurors do that too, but that's the oath everybody takes. And when we come back, we've got more sound from Clancy case jurors and United Airlines. We opened the show talking about this big flyover they're going to do on 9/11. They just canceled it. I'll explain why.
11: It's Mandy Connell. Jimmy Key's in for Gutter Helmet Denver. Jimmy, gutters are not something people think about, but if you don't take care of them, then they don't take care of your house and your foundation. But no one really needs to be up on a ladder with their hand in a gross gutter.
12: It's gross, but it's also extremely dangerous. 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You get way up in the air and you think that was a lot of work to set that up. 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Now what happens is that ladder shifts and you're off to the ground. It's just not necessary. Gutter helmet, never clean your gutters again.
11: My anxiety was rising just listening to that. 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Number one gutter protection system in the country, according to Forbes. And you can get it right here from Jimmy Keys. Thanks, Jimmy.
12: Thank you.
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17: ABC News, I'm Wayne Cabot. President Trump predicting today that gas prices will fall below $2 a gallon after the election, saying that is when Iran will give up. But attacks are continuing on both sides, driving oil to its highest price all summer. Secretary of State Rubio saying the U.S. strikes are punitive.
18: When they fire at our naval ships, they pay a price in tankers. They lose a lot of tankers. They don't hit our ships, but they lose five tankers. They lost five more last night. Four were damaged. One was sunk. So they'll continue to pay a price for that. In the meantime, we're going to continue to strangle them economically.
17: Treasury Secretary Scott Bessent's announcement today of a $6 billion buyback of U.S. government debt failed to calm investors. The 10-year bond yield at its highest point in 3 years. Apple stock flat after it unveiled a foldable phone. President Trump, the keynoter tonight and tomorrow night at the GOP convention in Dallas. Many vulnerable Republicans are staying home. This is ABC News. There seemed to be some trouble today with the new Air Force One gifted to President Trump by Qatar. An inflatable slide deployed. Why?
19: It happened shortly after President Trump arrived at Joint Base Andrews via the Marine One helicopter, which he was still on board when the slide deployed. They held him on the chopper for a few minutes, and then he exited the helicopter, went off, talked to reporters. The president told reporters they wanted to do a check, he said, to make sure everything worked perfectly.
17: As ABC's Stephen Portnoy, a person briefed on the situation, just told ABC's Mary Bruce it was really an oopsie that, in fact, it was military personnel who accidentally triggered that slide. Credit new technology for allowing the TSA to tell if there's really water in that water bottle or something else. They're now considering letting people in pre-check carry that water through security. No gulping it down. At the U.S. Open, Coco Gauff advances to the semifinals. Wayne Cabot, ABC News.
20: Denver School Board has passed a policy to review and adjust enrollment boundaries and zones for the 2027-28 school year and every 5 years after. The current system, established in the 90s, has not been updated to reflect changes in population density and enrollment. Some residents live within enrollment boundaries, guaranteeing a spot at one school, while others are offered a spot at several schools by living inside an enrollment zone. If implemented, the changes would take effect next school year. The decision will be made on October 26th. The Broncos have selected their team captains for this season. Coach Sean Payton.
21: Cortland Sutton, Bo Nix, Pat Surtain, Devon Key, Alex Singleton, Will Lutz, DJ Jones, Quinn Meinertz, and Talanoa Funga.
20: All of them, except for all-pro special teamer Devon Key, were captains last year. The Broncos are preparing for their season opener Monday night in Kansas City against the division rival Chiefs. That's the latest. I'm Chad Bauer.
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23: Heavy traffic this afternoon. We're slow on I-70 heading out to Aurora. That crash finally cleared. Eastbound 70 out near 225. Traffic backed up but starting to move. Out on the west end, there was an earlier car fire. Westbound 70 at 6th Avenue is still blocking up the two right lanes. Tech Center Drive with a crash north of I-25 before Orchard. That is in the left lane. From C-470 into downtown, about 40 minutes. For traffic, I'm Susan Thielen.
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24: It's been 25 years.
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28: Ladies and gentlemen, in this corner, from the University of Colorado, 30 years in the ring, fighting for truth, justice, and the American way, Dan Kaplan.
3: Yeah, I guess he's going to address the GOP convention, the midterm convention, happening in Dallas right now. Word just coming down. John Fetterman will be addressing the GOP convention, Democrat senator from Pennsylvania. I think it's going to be by video, but still significant, so look forward to that. 303-713-8255, DAN 57739. Hey, locally, you know, we started the show by talking about United Airlines has this, had this big tribute to those who died on 9/11, including their own, you know, on Friday morning, planned for Denver when a United 777 was going to fly over Denver surrounded by a squadron of F-16s. And the city had put the word out, hey, this is a tribute, not an emergency, don't call 9/11. So started the show with that. It was interesting and fresh and responsible of the city. By the time we got through our first hour, it had been canceled. So United Airlines has now canceled the flyover due to quote-unquote community concerns. I don't get that. I hope we get some more information on that. I hope it wasn't canceled because of a few cranks, right? Because you're always going to find somebody who's opposed to anything good. Hey, was there a legitimate concern here that people might mistake this for, oh my goodness, 9/11 plane surrounded by a passenger craft surrounded by F-16s, we have a hijacking? Sure. That concern is out there. So love your thoughts. Was United right to cancel it? 303-713-8255, DAN 57739. Aaron Lee joined us earlier to talk about the latest on the ballot measures. These ballot measures that should be 90-10, actually 99.999 to zero in Colorado. They now have official numbers, 133, 134, 135, because we've been talking about these as like Prop 108, but now they have official numbers, 133, 134, 135. So please do look it up. Support it any way that you can. I'm certainly doing that. These are vital to protecting children in the state, by just outlawing the mutilation of kids while they're still kids. You know, at the very least, our kids deserve to not be mutilated until they're adults and they can make that decision for themselves, which hopefully they never do. But that's one of them. The other is no males in girl sports. That seems pretty obvious, right? And then the third is sex trafficking. You know, banning sex trafficking, very severe penalties for sex trafficking. So all three of these in any sane society should pass. The left will spend whatever it has to try to defeat these, which is an interesting topic in and of itself. Why? And we've talked about that on the show before. As you know, I have my own theories as to why the left has decided to go down with this ship. And that ship is going down. And that is a very good thing for kids. It's a very good thing for all of America that the air is out of that balloon. But the fight is not gone from the left. They will fight that battle till the last dog dies. And why? Because it's obviously so illogical. It's so crazy. It's so harmful. So why has the left made it one of those causes? You know, they're willing to fight to the end on 303-713-8255, DAN-5773. And I'll get to those texts now. Speaking of fighting till the end, reliable reporting today, let's hope it's true, that Elon Musk and some close to him plan on spending at least $50 million to win that Texas Senate race, to get Ken Paxton elected in Texas. As you know, Tesla now headquarters there. And the same reporting says Musk may spend up to $200 million to defeat Tellerico in Texas. Let's hope that's the case. And I know that there's all sorts of concern out there right now because of polls showing the GOP losing the Senate at this point. But one starting point that's undeniable, we all know the vast majority of polls are wrong, either intentionally or not, and overstate Democrat support. That's just been the history of the polling. Now, there's no question some polls are rigged that way to try to suppress GOP enthusiasm, turnout, contributions, and some polls just get it wrong. But there's a consistent trend, an occasional outlier, but a consistent trend. They are wrong in favor of the Democrats. So, by the way, Denver Post reporting today, let me give you the headline off that so you get their verbatim, but essentially that, quote, Victor Marx keeps up with Phil Weiser in governor's race fundraising, but he's burning through cash fast. And the Nick Coltrane piece says Republican Victor Marx has appeared to keep up with Democrat Phil Weiser in the cash race for Colorado governor, but a much higher spending rate, mostly going to more fundraising mail, has left Marx with a notably lighter war chest heading into the campaign's home stretch. Isn't it so weird to think ballots are going out pretty soon? It's just mind-blowing to me. First, we should not be doing this. I'm all for making things more convenient for people, but we all need to be voting on essentially the same information, at least the same information available to us. And the idea now of having an election month, I don't think that's good for society. Less than a month before ballots start arriving in mailboxes, Marx this week reported having about $215,000 in the bank. Weiser reported about $827,000 in his campaign account. In the most recent reporting period, Weiser raised $687,000, Marx raised $625,000. So, again, you know, strong posting by Marx to stay close to the Democrat like that. And then, obviously, the big, big money in these races is in the independent expenditure committees, and we don't get the details on those. So we don't know what's happening there. I think we have pretty good guess. Let me get to some text, and then we'll continue to weave in sound from the Clancy jury. This one I'm going to play again just because it's the one that's kind of so seminal, and then we'll branch out into some others.
5: That person, the majority of the room was trying to kind of sway that person from the very beginning.
7: So where did you come down from the very beginning? Like, what was your vote?
5: So originally I felt as though she was guilty and she was criminally responsible for it. And maybe I still believe that in a certain way.
3: Yeah, it's interesting because you've probably seen a number of jurors interviewed together in a TV setting. This is separate from that, and this is an anonymous juror who is saying that, wait a second, you had a group of these jurors who from the beginning wanted acquittal and were leaning on the holdout, this juror you just heard say, that in the end she was leaning to conviction and then acquitted, and now sounds like may have some other thoughts on that. And then we get back to Clancy's attorney who, you know, did a real service for her in terms of trying the case well, but his antics post-trial I think if anything are hurting her, and they're wrong, and they're hurting the system.
8: So let's say even though your client does not get a pardon from or does not move on from the state case, you have also said you would be open to a plea deal. What would that plea deal look like?
9: That's up to Tim. He could reduce the charge to second degree. We can waive a jury, go to trial, jury waived, or we could reduce it. Lower mental health component, but that's it's all up to Tim.
10: You say it's up to Tim, but what would you like? What does it look like?
9: You know, I know enough to know that it doesn't matter what I'd like. All I know is that I'm not going to ever agree that this young lady do a day in jail.
3: Yeah, coming out and singling out that holdout juror and attacking that holdout juror post-trial, I think that just violated every rule in the book. And if anything, I would think would make the DA more inclined to take that case back to trial. Hey, we're also talking today about, and I'm sure you've seen the headlines on this, but taking some text and calls on it because I know it doesn't seem like it right now, but I have no doubt, and we're seeing it happen in significant ways already, that AI is about to change all of our lives. And I'm not talking about all the ways it's helpful in whatever you do or I do, but alter the face of our society dramatically, starting with employment. And what that looks like. And we all know that once that this kind of general employment picture we've all grown up with, whether you're 15 or 85, it's had the same basic structure to it with a little bit of shift in there. It's going to be shattered. It's going to be completely upended. And none of us are exactly sure what it's going to look like after that. But we know there's this major, major upheaval happening. And we see it already happening in pockets. And it's only going to get more widespread as AI develops further. But the big headlines today, of course, are another insider, you know, in a prominent position coming out and saying, wait a second, this AI is developing so rapidly and these companies are in such intense competition, you know, to get the smarter AI before the next guy, that the safeguards are largely off. And this guy predicting that within 10 years, this is an insider at Anthropic, predicting that within 10 years, there's a more than a 10% chance all of humanity is destroyed by AI. So I want to deep dive that a little bit with you because you're probably wondering, well, is that true? But also exactly mechanically, how would AI be able to destroy all of humanity? I'll come back and pass along his cheerful theory on that, the engineering aspect of that. You're on the Dan Kaplan Show.
11: Hey, it's Joe Pags coming up. We'll get you an update from Dallas as the midterm convention is underway for the Republicans. That plus Roger Stone, his thoughts on how the midterms might go the Republicans' way, and the latest on Russia, Russia, Russia on the Joe Pags Show. 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
3: 521. President Trump, good-looking man. What do you think he'd look like bald? He did a little presser plain side today and didn't have a hat on, a lot of wind, everything else. And yeah, he's a horse. He's remarkably fit and energetic for his age and anywhere close to his age. But clearly, you know, most of the hair gone now. It's amazing how nice they're able to make it look. But my personal theory is he'd look really good bald. I wonder, do you think there's any chance that sometime before this term is over, he just goes for that look? I'll do it during the next break. I haven't seen any computer animation of, or AI animation of Trump bald, but I think he'd look very, very good. 303-713-8255, DAN 57739. I personally will be one of the first in line for this one, the iPhone Duo, their first foldable iPhone. Now, I'm a little disappointed in the Duo because my hope was, and I bet you're like me, I'm just looking for a more compact version of the current iPhone without giving up screen size. So I was hoping it would be more of a flip phone version of a standard size iPhone. You know, because like a lot of people, I'm hooked on the iPhone, but you know, I'm working, I'm going to court, I'm wearing suits, all this and that. I'd like to have a smaller version of the iPhone, but it is not that. I think it's probably best described as kind of a book-style foldable rather than a small flip phone is the best way to put it. It's not going to be free. You know, it's a 256 version starts at about $2,000. And then 2 terabyte, you're looking at $3,200, and that's before all the AppleCare and other add-ons. Pre-orders start October 16, availability October 23. So the main screen, 7.6-inch folding display, the largest screen Apple's put on an iPhone. But again, this is kind of a flip, fold-out, little tablet-y thing rather than folding out to a standard size iPhone. I hope that the next version is just something that folds up real small and then opens up into a more standard size iPhone. The outside screen, 5.4 inches. So when it's closed, it's kind of a relatively compact, conventional phone. But my hope was Apple would be producing something noticeably small that folded into a good size. So Apple saying, hey, a lot of battery power, dual, 48 megapixel Fusion rear camera, 31 hours of video playback. So, yeah. Yeah, seems like a positive step to me. You going to get one? Hey, let's go to the phone lines, get some callers and texters in. Let's start with Troy. You're on the Dan Kaplis Show. Welcome, Troy.
0: Hey, Dan. I've been through jury selection process a couple of times. And my concern with your comment was something about the jurors should defer to the judge versus the law. Kind of explain that to me.
3: Yeah.
0: Because
3: Troy, no, so what I've tried to be crystal clear on is jurors have to follow the law. And if they're not right. able to follow the law... let me just finish this for those who weren't here for the earlier conversation. And we had a tremendous conversation with the gentleman from Pueblo who was asking about jury nullification. And I said, no, that's not part of our process. Jurors take an oath to follow the law, whether they agree with the law or not. And if they can't agree with the law, they just have to let the judge know that before they're put on the jury. Or in theory, even if after they're on the jury, if they realize they can't follow the law, they have to tell the court that.
0: Right, but Dan, you're saying that if the juror cannot follow the law, then judges are there to interpret the law. And are you saying that as a juror, that if I disagree with the judge's interpretation of the law, that I have to be blindly obedient to the judge?
3: Well, you have to follow the law that the judge gives you. Right, I don't know. And Troy, let me ask you a question.
0: Well, Troy,
3: I've got to put you on hold for a second, not to be rude, but you raised an important point, and I've got to make sure I understand. Because you asked this question about interpretation, and you're saying if you as a juror disagree with the judge and judge's interpretation of the law, in that setting of a jury trial, there's not an interpretive element when it comes to the law, that the judge is handing jurors the law, and that law needs to be applied. Maybe I'm missing something, but when we talk about judges interpreting the law, we're talking about, say, a judge, start with an appellate court judge or justice, sitting down and looking at a constitutional issue and attempting to interpret the original intent of the founders. By the time the law is boiled down into jury instructions, it should be very clear and there shouldn't be an interpretation issue. Now, Troy, you've served on a jury, not me, so please tell me what you mean by interpretation.
0: Well, so because of my background in the firearms industry, laws get interpreted, challenged, head up to district courts, circuit courts, and then eventually to the Supreme Court.
3: Right.
0: So there are battles between the different courts over the interpretation of the law. But my question to you is, as a juror, and the judge says, you know, this is my understanding of the law, and you, so I'm assuming that I've already gone through the jury selection process, and I'm in the panel, and I'm hearing the case, and we get to the end, and the judge gives me the jury instructions, and I get to the, you know, deliberation phase of the process, and I am battling with 11 other people that think that the defendant is innocent, and they're arguing against me that...
3: And I'm going to jump in, Troy, only because we're coming up on the end of the hour, and I want to be able to land this. You lead us to a very important point. That battle that you would be having in that situation, or that discussion with other jurors, should be about the facts. And when you apply the law to the facts, what is your verdict going to be? It shouldn't, in most normal situations, be so much about, hey, what does this law actually mean? I know there are some exceptions to that, where sometimes there is some uncertainty and the jury will send a question out to the judge about what the law means. My key point is this, and it's an absolute one, and everybody who served on a jury knows it. Every juror takes an oath to follow the law, whether they like the law or not.
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4: ABC News, I'm Dave Packard. The two-night GOP midterm convention is underway in Dallas. RNC Chair Joe Grueter.
6: It's our chance to get the message directly to the American people about all these great things that the president has done, all the great things he wants to do.
4: President Trump will be the keynote speaker tonight and tomorrow. An issue with the new Qatari gifted Air Force One, just as President Trump was about to board it to travel to Dallas. An inflatable slide unexpectedly deployed, unclear why, but President Trump took the plane anyway. The Dow fell another 400-plus points today as the price of crude oil climbed back over $100 a barrel. Multiple Canadian provinces has banned the import of American liquor as the trade war with the U.S. escalates. A major announcement from Apple today in California, where the company unveiled its first foldable iPhone. It's called the iPhone Duo, starting price $2,000. It was a passion project of former CEO Tim Cook and was introduced by the company's new CEO, John Ternus. This is ABC News.
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23: Crashes throwing up I-25 and I-70. Wreck in the tech center still there involving a semi northbound I-25 before Orchard in the left lane. Heavy traffic southbound I-25 at a downtown. The crash between 6th Avenue and Alameda in the right lane. A wreck in eastbound 70 at Peoria. Out in the Golden area, crash in an earlier car fire westbound 70 at 6th Avenue in the right lanes. With traffic, I'm Susan Thielen.
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9: It's Mandy Connell. Jimmy Key's in for Gutter Helmet Denver. Jimmy, gutters are not something people think about, but if you don't take care of them, then they don't take care of your house and your foundation. But no one really needs to be up on a ladder with their hand in a gross gutter.
10: It's gross, but it's also extremely dangerous. So you're up on a ladder way up in the air, either that or you're up on the roof, and you're a long ways off from the ground. Sometimes you're setting up the ladder and there's an uneven spot, so you propped a rock underneath there. You get way up in the air and you think that was a lot of work to set that up. So you, instead of going down and resetting it, you overextend. Now what happens is that ladder shifts and you're off to the ground. 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
11: The Los Angeles Sparks have hired Ariana Andonian as the team's new general manager following the July departure of Reagan Peebly. 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
13: That person, the majority of the room was trying to kind of sway that person from the very beginning.
27: So where did you come down from the very beginning? Like, what was your vote?
13: So originally I felt as though she was guilty and she was criminally responsible for it. And maybe I still believe that in a certain way.
3: Wow. Fascinating insight into some of the jurors on the Clancy case. And obviously everybody's talking about the juror who said, hey, the holdout just couldn't get over that she viciously killed her kids. And you could understand why, correct? And I'm not being at all critical of the other 11. I wasn't in that trial. I didn't watch every piece of it. But I do respect, just in life in general, world history, most of the greatest figures have been holdouts. Now, you've got to be holding out for the right reasons. And in this particular case, not having followed it every day in the courtroom, I can't say who was right or wrong in that jury panel. I can say the defense attorney was wrong. This defense attorney, I think, has done his client no favors at all after the trial ended. During the trial, from everything I heard, and I know our daughter, who's going to be a brilliant, brilliant trial lawyer, she's had this great trial lawyer's mind since she was 12, just thought the defense attorney did some very effective things during the trial. But afterwards, my goodness, coming out and attacking the holdout juror individually, saying he's a bigot and stuff like that, that is way, way, way, way out of bounds. And I don't know if there'll be any official sanctioning, ethics investigation, whatever. I don't know the Massachusetts Code of Professional Responsibility, but It's a wrong thing to do. And again, I don't think it's going to do his client any favors. I think it's just going to make the prosecution dig in even further. All righty, we'll get to the phones and to the text here. Dan Reed, pray for a journey into what AI might become. That's from Bob in Arvada. Dan, it's shocking how some jurors are willing to ignore the law based on their feelings. That from Alexa. Interesting, Alexa. And if you want to call on that, I'd love to follow up on it. I'd love your thoughts on which jurors were ignoring the law, because to me, you can have lots of situations where everybody understands the law, but they have disagreements on the facts. And when you apply the law to the facts, what outcome does it lead to? So that's where I see the disagreements in this case. It doesn't sound to me as if anybody failed to understand what reasonable doubt was. Now, we reviewed last week on this show the incredibly demanding proof beyond a reasonable doubt standard that they have back in Massachusetts, which requires, you know, proof to a moral certainty. I mean, it's really a very rigid standard for prosecutors. But Dan, how did nine, another one of these, how did nine women get on the jury? And I would never in a million years be critical of the prosecutor for that, because I think that I'm guessing the prosecutor's bedrock belief was that every single mother is going to say there's nothing on the face of the earth that could cause me to strangle my three kids. So that's my guess as to why the prosecution wanted women on the jury. Now, I don't know what the whole panel looked like, whatever, but we all know. We all know it's just foundational in the world and world history. And, you know, mothers have this intense, and I believe fathers as well, I know I do, but the mother who carries that child, gives birth to that child, just this intense, ferocious protectiveness of the child. You know, and so I could certainly understand why prosecutors would think, yeah, mothers are not going to go for any excuse

0: robots who can do welding. So the key is going to be, I think, within each trade, staying ahead of the curve so that your trade is you are finely tuned to be able to say that in this example, use those welding skills in the construction of robotics, or have a form of specialty within welding that it's going to take robots longer to achieve. Just that sort of thinking, I think, is what we need right now. You're on the Dan Kaplis Show.
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3: Heavy traffic along I-25, southbound, very slow, trying to get through downtown. Problem is a crash, southbound I-25 between 6th Avenue and Alameda, that is in the right lane. Heavy back to 58th Avenue, it's a 20-25 minute delay. Tech Center, northbound I-25, approaching Orchard, crash, semi-involved, left lane blocked. And a problem out west, westbound 70, it's 6th Avenue, out in the Golden area. With traffic, I'm Susan Thielen.
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11: We read to him on numerous occasions the definition of reasonable doubt from Judge Sullivan's instruction. He actually said one day in the end, well, why don't we have the judge come in and read it again? And we were like, no, we have it in front of us. We don't need that. And we would highlight it and, you know, so-and-so, this is the definition of reasonable doubt. But he had the hardest time getting off the fact that Lindsay viciously killed her children.
0: Wow. 303-713-8255, DAN 577-39. That sound has triggered a broader conversation today about jurors and jury service, et cetera. And my starting point, which I know isn't popular, is that, especially after a soundbite like that, is that 43 years of trying cases, and I'll try another one next week, hopefully 43 more years, I just don't think we can fairly criticize jurors, A, B, criticize jurors from a distance in a case that we weren't in. And I'm just telling you that the Lord's honest truth, 43 years of trying cases, vast majority of the time, I believe that the jurors got it absolutely right. And the big cases I've followed and reported on around the country, like, you know, Rodney King case, Mike Tyson, O.J. Simpson, things like that, I think the jurors get it right. And they're often subject to criticism from a distance from people who weren't in the courtroom. But if we're not in the courtroom, I mean, just logically, how could we even begin to criticize them? And here, the holdout, I mean, hey, you've got to be impressed that somebody felt strongly enough to hold out, unless that holdout was in some way completely irrational or contrary to the law. But I haven't seen anything to suggest that it was. But yeah, great conversation. Like the OJ jury. And yeah, I think I saw every minute of that trial, covered it on air. I was in and out of the courtroom. Didn't go to the courtroom that often, whereas in the Rodney King case, I was in the courtroom for months at a time, or at least as long as that trial went. It seemed like months. But I think the OJ jury got it right, even though I think he probably committed the killing. If you're going to apply proof beyond a reasonable doubt, there was so much mishandling of evidence, so much that was botched by the prosecution. If you're going to strictly apply that standard of beyond a reasonable doubt, then I think that jury got it right. And I know that's a very strange thing to say if that means that somebody gets away with murder. But if you go back, and believe me, I would want true justice done in every single case. And justice means that guilty defendants are convicted. But when you're on a jury and you're given this law to follow, and the people who wrote the laws going back to our founders said, because you remember the system they were coming out of, where a lot of innocent people were getting convicted, you know, because it pleased the king or other political motivations. You know, the people who founded this country, they made a conscious decision that they would rather see 9 guilty people go free than have 1 innocent person convicted. And they built a criminal justice system around that. And that's what we have today. So it just comes back to having been, you know, a guy trying cases for so long now. It's very, very clear that very often judges, and I think it's one of the hardest things about being a judge, is the vast majority of judges, they follow the law even when it leads to a conclusion they don't like. And that's really hard on a judge, but that's why they put a robe on, because it's not about them anymore. It's about a commitment to the law. And jurors, too. That's why in jury selection, if you've been through that process before, maybe you've sat on a jury. If you have, I'm jealous, because I never will. Nobody will ever let me on a jury, just given the job I do. But then you know that what's focused on in jury selection is, hey, everybody has to swear an oath, take an oath to follow these laws, whether you like the law or not. And there are sometimes people say, man, I just can't do that because I really dislike that law. And then everybody in the courtroom applauds them. You know, the attorneys are happy to see it. The judge is happy to see that kind of honesty because, you know, nobody's trying to change anybody's deeply held beliefs. If somebody disagrees strongly with the law and can't follow it as a juror, you know, then they just don't serve on the jury. So, yeah, it's, and again, not to be greeting card, but I'm just so grateful we live in a country where we get juries and we have this system. Shifting gears, Shannon, did you stay up till 1:30 to watch the end of that U.S. Open last night?
12: No, I'm a fan, but I can't do that.
0: Ben Shelton and Carlos Alcaraz, just one of the great matches ever. I mean, I'm an early to bed, up real, real early to get working guy. I think you're the same way, aren't you?
12: I've been getting up at 3 since 99.
0: Holy cow, my self-esteem just plummeted because I'm more of a 4 guy. What time do you go to bed?
12: I try to sleep twice a day between 11 and 4.
0: Okay. But anyway, so no, I was my wife is a big, big tennis fan. And let's face it, I mean, those are two really handsome young studs, so she was going to stay up and watch it. She's more of a night owl. But when I saw her this morning, yeah, I just checked X when I got up and saw some highlights. But I think she made it till maybe midnight and then passed out. But yeah. And why, if you're the U.S. Open, why do you set up your prime match to go till 3:30 in the morning local time? Yeah, I don't get it. But
12: report,
0: fun
12: no
0: stuff.
12: Clock.
0: Fun stuff and so much great football ahead. Hey, thank you for your time today. Really do appreciate it. And tomorrow we've got a lot on the agenda, but tomorrow we're going to deep dive the really good jobs and good paying jobs that are best protected from AI. And of course, we'll cover all the political stuff and everything else too. So hope you have a safe, fun, beautiful summer evening. Shannon Scott, thank you again for your magnificent work. And God and Management Willing, back tomorrow at 4 on the Dan Kaplan Show.
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22: ABC News, I'm Dave Packard. The two-night GOP midterm convention is underway in Dallas. RNC Chair Joe Gruter.
23: It's our chance to get the message directly to the American people about all these great things that the president has done, all the great things he wants to do.
22: President Trump will be the keynote speaker tonight. and tomorrow. An issue with the new Qatari gifted Air Force One just as President Trump was about to board it to travel to Dallas. An inflatable slide unexpectedly deployed, unclear why, but President Trump took the plane anyway. The Dow fell another 400-plus points today as the price of crude oil climbed back over $100 a barrel. Multiple Canadian provinces has banned the import of American liquor as the trade war with the U.S. escalates. A major announcement from Apple today in California, where the company unveiled its first foldable iPhone.